0: continue to extend their closures.
1: Today, the sun is shining in Brisbane with a shower or two throughout the day. It's currently 21 degrees with an expected maximum of 23, a far cry from this past weekend's heat. The sun couldn't quite stay awake for 12 hours today, bowing its head at 5:37 this evening. That's all your news for 10 a.m. We'll be back at 11 with more. 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
2: Thank you very much for that. A couple of points on the news. First off, that One Nation policy where you can get into some of your super, you could call that the Emperor's New Clothes, because there's something kind of like that in place already. It's a financial hardship program via super. So if you're you have to put together, you got to do some paperwork and that, as you do with these things. But if you're under financial hardship and you've got evidence of that, you can actually you're going to lose your home or end up homeless, and you've got $50,000 sitting in the bank account, you can apply. I'm not saying you're going to get it, but you can apply to get some of your super out to help you out. Contact your financial advisor for more advice. Yep. And then the other one, the other point, the bloody I got a bit cranky there. What do parents have to go and beg from their principals so that they can learn music now? Would be the way I'm reporting, and I know you reported it. I'm right, aren't I?
3: Sad, yeah.
2: Oh, yeah. Yeah. That's terrible. Well, my kids are involved with the music program at their school, and they loved it. Taking any access away from kids and music is terrible. And we'll fight against it here on Workers' Power, or at 4ZZZ, because we're fiercely independent, aren't we?
3: Very much so.
2: Well, thank you for bringing it all up today and getting me fired up for our Workers' Power. And we'll see you again at 11 a.m.
3: Absolutely. See you at 11.
2: And we'll go to some music. 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

0: Hey guys, this track has some bad language. Don't say we didn't warn ya.
1: Lately, I've been having recollections.

0: Good morning, comrades, and welcome to another episode of Workers' Power here on 4ZZZ. My name's Bill, and I use the he-him pronouns.
1: I'm Jackson, I use they-them.
2: My name's Sophie, she-they.
0: Thank you to Zedlines for bringing us all up to date with what's happening, and they managed to fire me up. I know you were working on something else, but in the news, they're making it harder for kids to study music at school now.
1: Oh, right.
0: Yeah. Nasty, nasty LNP government. I'm sure we'll hear more about their scallywaggery, hint, hint, later on in the show. Okay, and also thank you to the special appearance in the ante room. It was a very. I like how we had someone in there talking about books who can read. it's one of the prerequisites, isn't it, to be someone who can look into books? Is so.
2: Oh, audiobooks are a thing.
0: Well, they are, aren't they?
2: Yeah.
0: But hey, do you have, just on the side, have you done audio books?
2: Yeah.
0: Does it put you to sleep?
2: Oh.
0: It'd put me to sleep, I think.
2: Depends who's reading.
1: My main problem with audio books is that I start thinking about something else and then I need to rewind because I wasn't listening for the past 10 seconds. And this happens like every 30 seconds.
0: I'll have to check it out. I just thought it'd be quite relaxing and, you know, especially a voice like mine, you know, like that low kind of voice.
1: I mean, if you're just looking for something to fall asleep to, then yeah.
0: Yeah, well, sure, I hope I don't put you to sleep, dear listener, here on Workers' Power on 4ZZZ. Okay, now, the music that we played. Now, as I mentioned quickly at the top of the show, I'm going to be playing Bill's Best of Big Sound. It might not have been the best bands that were there or the most popular. The most popular on the ground was a band called Birdland. Right, and there's three young men, they're about, they looked about 12.
1: Right? Oh.
0: Right? Oh, but, oh, geez, the fans were queuing up to have photos and get autographs with them, and not my thing, and there was a lot of country music there. Which, you know, like...
1: Country music's making a comeback.
0: It is. It's big. It's huge. It's doing really, really well. But I get enough country from the Rhinestone Cowgirl every Tuesday afternoon at 1 o'clock. You know, if you're into country, it's big. It's huge. And look, it kind of makes sense because one of the biggest country music festivals in the world... See, I use one of, you know, is the CMC CMC Country Music Festival that happens out past Ipswich. Mm. It's big, it's massive. You should, because the highway gets traffic on it near my home because I'm like about 10 kilometres from it, and you can see the traffic when I'm going over the highway. So it's big, yeah. Country music is big, but. You know, as our regular listeners to Workers' Power 4ZZZ knows that I'm a bit of a punk rock and roller, and that's what I was. That's what I get into, and that's probably what we'll be listening to over the next hour or so. And I started out with Dirty Harry. Oh, that's the other thing. There's so many local bands in there. You know, that's where I'm biased towards the local bands. I did get to see some others, and I'll let you know all about it. But started out the top with Dirty Harry and Give It Back, who did a blistering set right at the end of the festival at the Greaser Bar, which was absolutely fantastic, and followed up with. We followed that up with Say It Again from Double Date. Now, I didn't know this, but it's the same backing band, different singer. They're all in the same band, you know. So my MVP goes out to Ellis from Double Date and Dirty Harry for putting on such a fantastic performance at Big Sound. Okay, we on today's show, on Back to Workers' Power, and we've got a couple of good stories to go through, a really comprehensive update from the Queensland Teachers Union. And then in our second hour, we've got a guest coming in, a rank and file from University of Queensland worker, to chat with us about the struggles and protected industrial action that is happening at UQ. And of course, we will finish off with the world famous Scallywag of the Week. Now, before we go any further, we acknowledge the traditional owners of the land from which we broadcast, the Yuggera and Turrbal people, whose land was stolen and never ceded. We pay our respects to elders past and present. We also acknowledge all First Nations comrades listening today. We stand in solidarity with First Nations peoples in their struggles for recognition, reparation and land rights.
1: And here on Workers' Power, we talk about working class people fighting to improve their lives and to liberate themselves from capitalism. Employees getting together to unionise and go on strike. First Nations people fighting for sovereignty of their country. Queer people fighting to exist. Or any other group of oppressed people getting together to fight for freedom. We also talk about news and topics that affect the lives of working class people and cover mainstream stories from a working class perspective.
0: Right on. You know, we'll move on to First Nations workers' action. I found a bit of an update that came from SBS article, and then I went and looked into the actual foundation about them and put together this story. So a register that captures incidents of racism and discrimination against First Nations people has been given a multi-million dollar funding boost. The Call It Out register, which is at callitout.com.au, the Call It Out register, led by Jumbana Institute at the University of Technology Sydney, in partnership with the National Justice Project, is the only national database of this kind of data. And now the federal government has invested a further $2 million into the initiative, with the funding to go towards a new online data dashboard to show patterns of racism. Racism is a scourge. It's hateful, it's horrid, it hurts, and it really can paralyse people, said Indigenous Australians Minister Malandiri McCarthy. The Call It Out First Nations Racism Register was officially launched on 21st of March 2022 to coincide with the International Day for the Elimination of Racial Discrimination, and is led by the Jumbana Institute for Indigenous Education and Research in partnership with the National Justice Project. Together, we are exposing and resisting racism in Australia. The Call It Out register provides a simple and secure way for people to report or call out incidents of racism and discrimination towards First Nations people. These reports are collected, held securely, and analysed by Jumbana Research to inform annual reports to help raise awareness and drive systematic change. Call It Out was created to build an evidence base to combat the ongoing denial of the existence and negative impacts of racism on all aspects of people's lives, including social and emotional well-being. Their purpose is to collect information on racism, including how it is experienced, how often it is occurring, and the impact it is having on individuals and communities. This information will inform evidence-based research that enables us to report on racism and its impacts, inform anti-racism action, and support the response of First Nations organisations and leaders, and educate the wider community. The aim is to prepare an annual public report outlining the frequency and nature of reported incidences of racism. We see the Call It Out as a long-term project that can progressively impact public policy into the future. The register follows in the footsteps of Jewish and Muslim groups who collect and report on anti-Semitic and Islamophobic incidents. We thank those communities for their support in developing this register. Call It Out's latest annual report recorded 442 reports of racism in 1 year, with more than a quarter of those reporting involving children or people younger than 19. That was a 10% increase from the previous year of reporting. And then this one, for young people, the most common places where racism was reported were online and in schools.
1: Hmm.
0: Their peers. All right, yeah.
1: It's sort of like a citizen science project.
0: Yeah.
1: If you're familiar with those, but for documenting racism, which, yeah, it's important. It's an important thing to have data on. You need to know what's happening, where it's happening, how much it's happening in order to be able to, like, do anything about it.
2: Oh, yeah, especially after the disgraceful march from Australia the other day. Like, that was horrible. I don't know if you saw the news of that horrible person. I'm not going to say what she did, but, like, she was being incredibly racist with the whole, with the fake welcome to acknowledgement of country and all that.
0: That, like, was terrible.
2: Yeah, and racism is still very much alive. In it's horrible.
0: Yeah, yeah, and earlier in the year, and all the attacks on Camp Sovereignty down in Nam and things like that, and so it's there. It's still there, and call it out is. Basically, you know, that, well, as evidence based was in that thing twice. They need to, you know, because sometimes people are in denial. So, nah, you know, they, but
1: yeah, you can have as many like anecdotal stories as you want, but a lot of the time, what gets a response is data like this, numbers. When you put them together, put them on a graph, suddenly it. People are able to actually understand it.
0: Yeah. Right on. Okay, now, back to some rock and roll. And I've got a good First Nations artist lined up and a bit of a story about their big sound. So for some artists, it can be hard to get onto the big sound, ticket. You know, it's from what I'm hearing, there's no rhyme or reason. You know, but there's bands that are really good, dare I say, better than some of the bands on the bill, and they're wondering why they didn't get in. Sometimes it could be just PR or, you know, but...
2: buy the right person a beer.
0: Yeah, but then there's, people who go, well, we'll just say, I think one of the expressions you can use is you take the bull by the horns and you just set up your own thing. And, there's a few bands were doing that. And this one in particular... hired a flatbed truck. Akadaka did that back in the day too. But they hired a flatbed truck and had their setup on the truck and drove into a car park and started playing.
1: That's pretty awesome.
0: And I just happened to hear about it and made sure I let a lot of people know that it was happening. And, we all got to see a pop-up of Psycho playing.
1: Oh, yeah. Hell yeah.
0: Which was really, really good. And it was a good little show, a good little feel, you know. So, I will include them in my Bill's Best of Big Sound soundtrack. And here's Psycho here on Workers' Power on 4ZZZ.
3: Hey, you. Yeah, you. This next track comes with a language warning.

0: Congratulations! You've found 4ZZZ Radio. 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Well done. 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
1: Before we go any further, you must know, this one comes with a language and content warning.

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1: And welcome back to Workers' Power here on 4ZZZ. My name's Bill. I use the he, him pronouns.
2: I'm Jackson. I use they, them.
3: My name's Sophie. She, they.
1: And we just heard from, first up, it was Psycho and their current single. It's very, very new. It was only released in August. Look Up. I think it's new. Yeah, I think that's a new one. And then we followed that up with a band called Teens and their track Eraser. Seen them. They were very good. And shout out goes to Branko from Unnecessary Knowledge for having them on the show. And I thought, well, if Branko's going to have a chat with them, I might go have to go check them out on Branko's word. And I was not disappointed. So very much thank you to Branko. You can tune in to, you dear listener, can tune in to Unnecessary Knowledge on 6 to 9 and hear all the cranking music that they play. Moving along, I just wanted to mention Teens with Tasmania. I was trying to find bands that weren't Brisbane. I'm so biased.
2: You're playing Brisbane music on Brisbane Community Radio?
1: Yeah, well,
2: what are you thinking?
1: It was good. And there's a WA. There was a lot of WA bands there. Well, which kind of makes sense because WA, they've got this funding, right, and it's been around for decades, where you can get some of your touring costs, costs covered when you're a Western Australian band, and because of the tyranny of distance, you know, that they've got,
2: they need that funding.
1: I know that from our comrades, the Last Quokka, they rely on that a fair bit because it costs them a lot of money to come here.
2: That makes a lot of sense. That's a good project.
1: It is good. You know that, you know, if Last Quokka says it's good, we endorse it as well. You know, but good on the WA bands. I think I've got one coming up later. We'll get there. Okay, now back to Workers' Power. Now, fresh off the presses, we've got an update from the Queensland Teachers Union, the QTU, and arbitration hearing dates have been set.
2: Yes, the Queensland Industrial Relations Commission has now issued orders for the school's arbitration case, which will be heard from 6th of April to 27th of April 2027. So a bit of a wait before that one. The hearing will be before the full bench and will be during the 2027 Easter school holiday period, continuing into the first weeks of Term 2. The hearing dates were indicated at last week's mention, with the QTU only receiving the QIRC's direction orders but just before 5 p.m. last Friday. The QTU waited for the orders to be issued before notifying members. This reflects the QTU's respect for the Commission's processes and ensures members receive correct information once it has been formally confirmed. The QTU understands that some members may be frustrated that the full hearing is still over 6 months away. However, the hearing timetable is ultimately determined by the QIRC and has always been outside of the QTU's control. Members can see where we are in the process and what comes next in the updated school's arbitration roadmap. If this isn't clear, this is a media release from the QTU that we're reading out. The substantive hearing requires a significant block of time and the availability of all three members of the full bench. This is further complicated by the President's dual responsibilities as both the President of the QIRC and a Justice of the Supreme Court of Queensland. Importantly, the case does not stand still between now and April. The certainty of the hearing dates sharpens our focus on the road ahead. Work is ongoing to secure the strongest possible outcome on the substantial salary and working condition improvements sought by QTU members. There is good news for members following the outcome of the 2026 state wage case. Late on Friday afternoon, the QIRC also issued its 2026 state wage case decision, increasing Queensland minimum wages and state modern award rates and allowances by 4.75%. Importantly, the new rates are payable from the 1st of September 2026. This is an important win for the union movement and for Queensland teachers and school leaders. The QTU, through the Queensland Council of Unions, supported the case with a full 4.75% increase. The state wage case is separate from the current schools arbitration, but it is another important lever to the union movement to protect and improve wages. It demonstrates the continuing importance of the award safety net in providing a genuine minimum floor for salaries. For members, the 4.75% state wage case does not simply add 4.75% to every salary tier. The new award rates operate alongside the 3% interim increase secured by the QTU from the 7th of September. Where the new award rate is higher, that becomes the updated rate of pay. Where the rate resulting from the 3% interim increase is higher, that rate applies. For many members, particularly across the classroom teacher salary structure, the award rate is now higher. For other classifications, the 3% interim increase secured by the QTU remains in the higher rate. Members can see what this means for their classification in the preliminary updated salary schedule. The QTU identified an issue arising from the interaction of the state wage case and interim increase affecting the EST salary structure and raised it with the department. The QTU is continuing to work with the department on a resolution to this issue. We will update affected members once those arrangements are finalised. These developments show how the QTU

0: complex. Arbitration was always going to be a lengthy process, requiring our collective discipline and patience. Members continue to show these qualities in abundance. The hearing dates are now set. Members are already seeing progress on salaries. The work continues, and so does our fight for the recognition Queensland teachers and school leaders deserve. I'm reading this and I'm picking up some interesting vibes from the QTU, where they seem to be emphasizing their how hard they're working for the teachers in some bits, which makes me think maybe they're a bit nervous after what happened to the Victorian Teachers Union, where the membership essentially rebelled against the leadership because they weren't doing a good enough job. And I expect that it's also partially because the teachers are probably a bit frustrated having to wait so long. You know, they went on strike, like, when did they go on strike? Was that last year? When was that?
1: Yeah, it was last year.
0: Last year, yeah, and it's September now, so...
1: Yeah, and nothing.
0: Yeah.
1: Yeah, till April, conclusive to April. And so, as it was described in that article, it's basically a Supreme Court case.
0: Mm.
1: When there's three commissioners in the Industrial Relations Commission or the Fair Work Commission, that's when it's classified as a major case, and they have the three commissioners, and it turns into a huge deal. It's like it's one of those deals where you would have it's called King's Council now. Leading it.
0: Okay.
1: Yeah. Oh, yeah, there'd be King's Councils on both sides. The QTU would have one, and the government will have one as well. Mm. And then there'll be a team of solicitors acting behind them, you know. So, yeah, they'd hire a company. Generally, most unions, because it's so big, you know, you're not going to have three lawyers. You know, I don't know many unions that would have multiple lawyers working there. So it's big, it's huge.
0: Yeah,
1: big bickies. Now, one of the things that has come about from this, and this is. This is just what I'm hearing on the ground from multiple sources. If there's a breakdown of the rises that is being sent out, that has been forwarded. Well, that's part of the. This isn't as public as what the thing that we've read out, but it's there. It's in the domain. But what's happened is there's a band, right, of called. Experienced senior teacher, right? And there's step one and there's step two, right? Now, the pay rises that are coming in, when is it? So the old rate, so the increases that they're going to get, right, is for step one, the increase they're going to get is $220, right, a fortnight. For step two, they're going to only get $170.
0: All right.
1: So the more experienced teachers are going to get less of a pay rise. They get 3.61%, everyone. There's a lot of long-term teachers who are really disappointed in this. Really disappointed in it.
0: Well, is this...
1: just about everyone, all the teachers' income is going up 4.75%, and experienced teachers are only getting a 3.61% pay rise.
0: Well, this is what they were talking about, where it's either the wage increase or the interim wage increase, the state wage increase or the interim wage increase, right? Like, if you're already above award wages, you're not going to be getting the award wage increase, you're getting the interim, right?
1: But
0: or is this something different?
1: That 3% has already happened. And now this is the one so that was just for teachers only, because they hadn't got a pay rise since 2024. This 4.75% that they're talking about is the state award. So, yes, you're right. Those that aren't getting 4.75% probably already are a little bit higher above the award now, you know. But

0: in a sense, they're going backwards.
1: Yeah, I mean, they're still getting a pretty rough deal in terms of, like, their own financial situation. They're trying to pay for the increasing costs of groceries and petrol and housing and all that stuff, and their pay is not keeping up with it, so it just gets tighter and tighter and tighter in your home when you're trying to probably supporting your family or whatever you've got going on.
0: Right, so it just, there's... when you're frustrated, as you're saying, and then you go and you look at these things and you go, those less than me are going to get a better pay rise than me.
1: And it's just, division.
0: Why can't I get an extra $120? Why do I have to settle for 70? You know, so I get it.
1: So
0: the argument could go, you were already up 50 beforehand, you know, so... I get it, but there's a lot of teachers that experienced teachers that aren't happy about that.
1: Right. So on top of, like, everything else that teachers are getting frustrated about, there's this one on top of it as well.
0: And having to wait till April, for anything to happen. Well, let's hope that, when we report on it in April, we get to use one of our favourite words.
1: Hmm.
0: Back pay.
1: Hopefully.
0: Yeah, hopefully they get paid, because it's dragged on and on and on. And, that 3% that they got recently, that was the first pay rise they got in 2 years, It's ridiculous. So, shout out to all the teachers. They're working really hard because it's nearly the end of term. That's when it gets really tough for the teachers, and we were working in the education department, and just things go a bit crazy in those last couple of weeks.
1: Yeah, well, a bit of both, a bit crazy, but also things slow down.
0: Yeah, just quietly on school and kids, the other things that triggers them, and we've had a pretty good year for this is rain. Apparently, rain sends the kids a bit. Just affects them. But that's for the teachers. They do fantastic work, It just shows you how fickle the job can be. It's like if it rains one day, you know, my partner, and other teachers I know, they're, So I thought it was just us posties that didn't like the rain, but teachers as well. Okay, now we shall move along. We've got another story. We're due to go to our interview, so we're going to play a few songs. But stick around. There'll be we've got Zed Lines coming up, and then after Zed Lines, we're going to have a chat with Natalie from UQ about UQ workers standing up and fighting back. But here we go. We'll get more into Bill's Best of Big Sound. And now this one coming up, they were, dare I say, one of the darlings of Big Sound. They played to packed houses at Big Sound, but they also played at Sounds Like Community Radio. Is that what's our live thing called? Sounds Like Community Radio. The car park gig last Wednesday.
2: Great little gig.
0: Yeah. Public figures. They were big. Yeah, they were on one of the big stages and they filled the place. And they were really good. So shout out to Public Figures. And here they are on Workers' Power as they landed in a trap on Workers' Power on 4ZZZ.
3: There's going to be some foul language coming up. 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Sorry, not sorry.

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1: Language warning. This next song has a little bit of cussing in it. Just warning you if you need to turn it down.

0: problem. Sounds good. Acknowledged. Understood. No problem. Sounds good. Acknowledged. Understood. No problem. Sounds good.
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1: When do we want it?
0: Now.
1: What should you do?
0: Tune out if you're offended.
1: When should you come back?
0: Soon.

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1: Good morning, this is Liv, Charlie, Jasper and Annabelle with your 11am Z Lines. In local news, locals are concerned that Mooloola Bar's limited marina access is impacting opportunities for larger vessels. Access to the main harbour is restricted to vessels up to 35 metres in length and 15 metres in beam, and is impacted by the river mouth. Cruise ships have been forced to anchor offshore and transfer passengers via tender. The Sunshine Coast Council and state government have said that there are no projects or timeframes to expand the region's capacity for cruise and cargo ships, commercial fishing vessels, and super yachts, despite rapid population growth and economic demands. The Brisbane 2032 Marine Project hopes to increase super yacht visitation to Queensland and promote the economic benefits of attracting international vessels to the Sunshine Coast ahead of the upcoming Olympic Games, such as increased visitor expenditure, marine services, hospitality, accommodation and tourism. A council spokesperson said that a meeting with the project's representatives will provide an opportunity for the local authorities to, quote, better understand the project and its objectives to build up to bigger vessel visitation. However, there are no formal next steps planned following that meeting.
2: In some national news, the CSIRO has created a feasibility study that companies can use to re-establish mills in Australia. The report generated a blueprint to reintroduce spinning mills, which disappeared in the 1980s and were a vital link in Australia's clothing supply chain. The study's author, Stuart Gordon, said that the work could be used by companies to scale mill blueprints to their specific needs. Advances in technology could allow short staple spinning, a technique used for cotton, and mitigate issues that led to production shifting overseas in the first place. To encourage the change, CSIRO is calling on the nation's largest purchaser of uniforms to guarantee demand by committing to Australian-made products. The textile and fashion industry, however, warn that significant investment will be needed for the changes to be probable.
3: The federal government has quietly shelved a 2023 promise to implement national packaging standards aimed at curbing plastic waste, citing concern for increased cost of living pressures. In an email to stakeholders last week, the Department of Climate Change, Energy and the Environment and Water said that it will instead work with states and territories on, quote, opportunities to improve packaging standards. The backtrack comes after state, territory, environment ministers struck a deal in 2023 with the then federal environment minister, Tanya Pilsbusek, to implement packaging standards, including minimum targets for recycled products in packaging and the limiting the use of harmful chemicals in food wrappers. Many in the recycling and sustainability industries say they were blindsided by the decision, with concerns that a lack of national standards could lead to different packaging and label rules across states. The Greens have promised to campaign with conservation and sustainability groups to put pressure on the government to reverse its decision.
4: Growers are struggling to handle financial losses from ongoing fruit fly restrictions in South Australia. The Riverland is one of two internationally recognised pest-free areas in Australia, providing growers with trade advantages when exporting produce. However, a Queensland fruit fly outbreak has seen the region subject to rules that restrict produce movement and require treatments before it can be sold, resulting in farmers entering early retirement or seeking off-farm work. State Department of Primary Industries budget data shows that of the $43 million allocated for fruit fly management, $10 million of it was unspent thanks to low detection of the pest. Farmers are concerned that the funds would have been better used to fund new technology to boost eradication efforts. Grower groups have held meetings to discuss the process to lift such restrictions in Riverland West. While the process to reinstate pest-free area status is complicated, a PIRSA spokesperson said that it required, quote, no further fruit fly detections and all protocol requirements are met.
2: In international news, the UN High Commissioner for Human Rights has warned artificial intelligence poses an existential risk to humanity in an address in Geneva. Volker Turk pledged to press AI firms to reduce risks that could disrupt services, communications, and democratic systems. In his address, he called for, quote, cast iron guarantees to secure AI. In this speech, Turk also condemned the use of autonomous drones by Russia and demanded accountability for deaths in US immigration custody. He said, quote, "I'm calling here today for an all-out effort to put cast iron guarantees in place around the safety and security of AI before it is too late." The council is set to meet again in October, where they will discuss the Iran war, Sudan's civil conflict, and other crises.
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1: And as the sun shines brightly in the skies, it's time for us Zedliners to say our goodbyes. 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With Charlie on the nature and Liv on the weather, Tuesdays are better when we're together. Through Annabelle's absence and Jasper's incompetence, we've tried our best to make everything make sense to you, dear listener. 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
5: That's it. You did it.
4: That's it.
5: You finished your internship.
2: All wrapped up.
5: You now got your experienced graduates. Broadcasters. Now you're experienced journalists.
4: Yeah.
2: Ready for the real thing now.
5: Yeah, go get it. Now, good on you. You've done fantastically over the last few months. It's been a pleasure to have you in the studio. I'll miss you.
4: We'll miss you too.
5: Oh, thank you. We get a new group, so don't fear. They'll you know.
2: They won't be able to replace us,
5: but
2: though.
5: No. And look, now, I've been you know, making queries and, you know, getting in the gossip. Now, I think the majority of you are going to stick around at 4ZZZ. You still want to be a part of the community.
2: Big time.
5: Yeah, and now you've got a show, haven't you?
4: Yeah, I do.
5: Yeah, give it a plug. Oh. Come on.
2: Free promo.
4: If you're up at 2 a.m. on a Tuesday morning, tune into the West Line where we discuss everything between alternative music and the suburbs of Greater Brisbane.
5: Awesome, definitely what we needed. I'm a bit 4385.
4: Absolutely, represent the switch.
5: And the West Side, that sounds pretty good. You could, you know, listeners should check that out on 102.1 one night when they're burning the midnight
4: oil or past that even. Yes.
5: Well, thank you so much for what you've bought, and I hope you continue to get that warm inner glow that comes from being part of the 4ZZZ community.
2: Thank you.
4: Thank you, Bill.
5: You're welcome. We'll go to some music and we'll be back here on Workers' Power on 4ZZZ.
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0: And welcome back to Workers' Power here on 4ZZZ. And my name's Bill and I use the he, him pronouns.
1: I'm Jackson, I use they, them.
2: My name's Sophie, she, they.
0: And firstly, let's go over the music that I played towards the end of the last hour, because we were finishing off Bill's Best of Big Sound. And first off, we talked about Public Figures, and we play their track Landed in a Trap, and then we followed it up with a band called Mertis. And they're from the Northern Territory, which is, really good. And they were, you could see it in their eyes in between the songs that they were we're in the big smoke. Yeah. I don't know. It was really good.
1: You probably don't get very big crowds in the end. Here,
0: yeah, they wouldn't. And they play to a fairly big room, at Tomcat, and there was plenty of people there, so it was a really, really good show. And we played their track CC. I think that we might use that every now and again for the Scallywag. We could dedicate. Mm. If you were listening to the song, you would know what CC actually stands for. And then we after that, it was we had Blue Diner and their track Stylus Writer. Blue Diner played to a packed room early one evening during Big Sound, and it was a really, really good show. Then we played, we had a song from our album, 4ZZZ's album of the week, Bugs Freaking Me Out. And then after the Zedlines, we had Stan and their new track, What's the Use? Okay, now I've got to, before we get to our interview, we've got some feedback. The first feedback is from a non-sob who wrote in, great poem from the new graduates. Thank you for the news and Workers' Power. Now, I gave you feedback to the news crew, and I hope that's you, non-sub, because we just had a subscriber. The news crew said what would make their day just even more jam-packed, full of a warm inner glow, would be if you would have subscribed non-sub. they really like the feedback, but the ultimate feedback is a subscription. Now, you can do that by going to www.4zzz.org.au, and for as little as $40 for a concession, which we don't check. Right? 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Did I get that right? I did. Yes. And then you can do requests, provide feedback onto the text line on 0420 626 733, just like these teachers have. They are subscribers. I'm not going to read out their names because it's sorry, just give me a minute. I've actually lost it.
1: You've lost it.
0: Oh my God! I had all these wonderful messages lined up, I've lost it. It's not it there. Here we go. 4ZZZ text. Okay. Sorry about that. Now, one reads, "Hey Bill and the team, thanks for covering the teachers' stuff. I'm a teacher who got the 3% pay rise. Something that you did not discuss is that the pay gap between experienced senior teachers and middle leaders is shrinking, but there's a huge workload and responsibility associated with being a middle leader, head of department, head of year." So they're supervisors. The middle leader is a HOD, or head of department, head of year, guidance officer. This situation may make it harder for schools to tempt their experienced teachers to take on those roles, especially if they're seeing a small gain in pay in exchange for missing time with their families. Thanks for that feedback. And we got another one, another teacher who sent in, "Thank you for noticing the discrepancy. I'm an old, underappreciated experienced teacher and not happy with the 3% and no back pay. No back pay yet. Big hugs and gratitude to 4ZZZ and Workers Power. Well, you've said there that you... I know you're feeling underappreciated, but not here in Workers Power 4ZZZ, because teachers are fully appreciated. They're the most wonderful profession. Thank you for doing what you're doing, all the teachers out there, and solidarity from us with from us here at Workers Power on 4ZZZ.
1: And thank you so much for texting in to provide your perspective. That is something we really appreciate, being able to share here.
0: Yeah, it is. It is good. And look, I know it's hard for people to speak out when they work for the department, so I've kept them anonymous. But thank you very much for your contribution and for being a 4ZZZ subscriber. Okay, now we're going to move on, and we're going to another education sector that's not looking after their workers, and that's the tertiary education sector. Now we've reported on lots of scallywags and shenanigans in the past, but the current struggle is out at UQ. And we've got Natalie in the studio with us, who's going to have a bit of a chat with us about what's happening with UQ workers. Can you start out with a bit of an intro of what you do?
2: Yeah, my name's Natalie. I work at UQ. I've worked there for almost 20 years now, and I am situated in the library. And I am a member of the NTEU. I'm just a delegate right now in my local area. Yeah.
0: Yeah, awesome. That's great that you're a delegate and you're in there getting amongst it. So, for those listeners who haven't tuned into Workers Power over the last few weeks where we've been covering, can you give us a brief bit of intro? The new term is explain it like I'm a 5-year old. You don't need to go to that. Just give someone who's just tuned in and they're hearing about this for the first time. Can you give us a bit of a rundown on where we're up to at the moment?
2: Well, yeah, UQ is currently in enterprise bargaining discussions, and that's been happening since, I think, March this year. We have new regulations or legislation right now that kind of puts pressure to get negotiations concluded within 9 months, or else it can go to, I think, arbitration. And I think previously in bargaining, I was involved in the last bargaining round, and it dragged out for, I think, around 3 years. So it's a kind of a tactic that management have used in the past to kind of just make people give up. But this time we're really applying a lot of pressure, and we're actually taking industrial action. The members of the NTEU today, we're doing a half-day strike to apply that pressure to management and get them to actually negotiate like as you would want or expect in a enterprise bargaining negotiation. I don't know if that was like a good summary or not.
0: That's good. That was my understanding too. So yeah, you've been in bargaining since March, and that's a long time and a long time to wait. And the collective, you've realised that you're going to have to take the extra step, and you've started protected action. Now, you've had some bans. Let's chat about that first. What type of bans did you implement, and how did they go?
2: Oh, so far we've done a system ban, probably a couple of them. Last week was our workday ban for the entire week, which I don't know if everyone knows what workday is. It's a HR system where you can sort of apply for leave and, do this different work arrangement applications and management processes. So last week that was banned for all of the members. And then prior to that, we'd had a couple of weeks ago a ban on some comm systems, so like Microsoft Teams and I think like Zoom and Outlook. And yeah, we've got an ongoing ban with having meetings with like your direct report line. And then we're like taking industrial action today, so stop work for half the day. And then we also have some other bans coming up. For example, a ban on participating in the appraisal and development APD appraisal process. I can't remember what it's like, recognition and development process that's coming up, and then we also have another system ban, and then maybe a ban from attending campus, and also hopefully a Metro Uni rally in the city coming up.
0: Oh, that sounds exciting. We'll make sure, of course, the crew will let us know here on Workers' Power, and we'll let the listeners know all about it. All right, so you've been doing bands, and the bosses still aren't coming to the table. The next step?
1: What kind of effects do these bands have on the workplace and on management?
2: Yeah, that's a good question. I think really the only way to get negotiations to have any sort of good outcome is actually the participation in industrial action from the people that actually work in the work area or in the organization, the university in this case, because it doesn't matter who's in the bargaining team, even though our bargaining team is goaded. It's actually the participation in industrial action that has the influence on management to come to the table and have good faith or have, like, you know, the, I want to say realist, like, you know, the sort of participation in negotiations that you would want, like actually giving serious pay raise offers and not just saying, well, that's a good suggestion, but we can't, like, do that. You know what I mean? Like, it's actually the pressure that the staff put on management that gets them to listen more or, like, participate in the negotiations more. That's what the importance of the industrial action is. I don't actually know if that answered your question.
1: Well, it sounds like on top of the general disruption that the bands cause, a big way that they put pressure on the bosses is showing the solidarity of the workforce and the fact that everyone, all their staff are standing together on this and going, hey, we want something better.
2: Yeah. Yeah. I guess that is something that we've been able to achieve, like achieve that visibility and try to grow the solidarity amongst the workforce and get people to agree to participate, because but we're trying to still grow that. Like, I think my ideal is, like, you know, get everyone in the workplace to participate, but that's not where we're at yet so far. But
1: what kind of participation do you have, if you can answer that?
2: It's not something I'm fully conscious of because of, I guess, my role. I'm not in that level of the NTU at the branch that we have, but I am involved in some organizing, and yeah, sometimes it is hard to get people to participate in the industrial action. Like, they do feel reluctant, they feel a bit worried and scared, and so it's not as, it's not at the place that I would like it to be at, where people are more gung-ho and, like, willing to kind of create disruption and be uncomfortable and, you know, just, yeah.
1: Yeah, it's one of those things where it sort of needs to build on itself. Yeah. Like, you need more people for exactly. people to feel comfortable to start doing it.
2: Yeah.
1: Sort of thing.
2: Yeah. And I do try to have those conversations one-on-one with people in my work area to try to, like, let them express their concerns so that we can kind of, like, help them work through it and feel more comfortable as well, so that we can aim to getting, like, you know, making it more visibly comfortable for everyone to participate. But it does require, like, a lot of just, like, slowly building, getting individuals comfortable, and then hopefully everyone, it hits that, like, breaking point where everyone's like, yeah, we can do this, we don't have to worry anymore, and we can have that collective power.
0: It's understandable, especially those that are new to unionism and things like that. Yeah, you just got to stick at it, and eventually they'll come on board. And I think one thing is good to use a lot is to use the word protected a lot. You know, it's protected industrial action. The unions and the delegates, they're both the same. They're both the same entity. The union works very incredibly hard to create that protected action. There's a lot of votes and paperwork and stuff goes on. So are you starting to see, as the action actually starts to happen, is that when you're starting to get those, the sky hasn't fallen down? I'm going to maybe they've got something. Is that where you're at, hopefully, at the moment? Or
2: yeah, I think we can notice that that's having, like, an impact, and people are actually joining the NTU union now at UQ more and actually participating more. I see people show up at the events, the rallies that we have, even the ones for the student union, which I think you've talked about previously on here. We have more staff showing up at those events now, so I think it does have that impact.
0: Yeah, awesome. And now moving on to today's action, which, you know, the bosses hasn't come good with bargaining, so workers use the most valuable tool that we have, and that's the withdrawing of our labour. So what time is everyone off onto the grass?
2: At 1 p.m. So at St. Lucia, it's in the Great Court, and at Gadden, it's at Reggie's. So we have, you know, across multiple campuses, we have the strike action taking place, and we're going to eat some cake, drink some lemonade, and have a chill time, I think.
0: All right. So, yeah, you can get out to the... So if there's students out there, like my daughter's a student, and I've told her that she's not allowed on campus after 1 p.m.
2: Wow.
0: Yeah, no one in my family crosses a picket line, hopefully if you're like my daughter and you're out at UQ, go and say hello. There'll be a small group there just standing collectively in the Great Court, yeah?
2: Yeah, there'll be speeches as well, and obviously cake, yeah, but it'd be great if people would just come and hang out and join however they can.
0: Well, there's cake.
2: Yeah, exactly.
0: There's cake. Come for cake. Stay for solidarity.
2: Yeah, exactly. We're trying to have a bit of a party. Yeah.
0: Cool. Yeah, come for cake, stay for solidarity. I like that. And so you'll have a few speeches out there, and how long is this stop work action happening?
2: Oh, until midnight. It's till the end of the day. Yeah. This one. Yeah.
0: So for the rest of the day, Well, good luck to you. There's only one way workers get what they deserve, and that's by, you know, standing together collectively. What's the next? So after this, what are the next steps?
2: Well, we do have to have a bit of a democratic process to establish that, which I think, you know, later this week we'll have a meeting for the staff to sort of vote and discuss what they want to do, but it will be more system bans and a ban on attending campus, hopefully. That's what we're aiming for. But leading up as well to, like, the all Metro Uni rally in the city, hopefully. But yeah, we're not, like, going to back down. We're going to keep doing sort of what we need to do in response to how things are going at the bargaining table, and just react to that. Like, we do have also local area bans, so these are the collective ones that I've talked about so far, but if you've got an area like we have in the library where some of the... Well, that's a specific clause in the EB that management have removed without really raising it in discussions, and as a result of that, we've got people in the library who are actually planning their own local area protected action, and that will involve Monday to Friday just not completing all of their duties in relation to that specific clause. So that'll have an impact, hopefully. But yeah, things like that, it could happen anywhere around the university.
0: Right on. And when is there another round of bargaining meetings organised?
2: They happen every week. I think when we did start industrial action processes, management did significantly increase the amount of meetings that they're having. So it can happen for a whole day, at least one day every week, but sometimes 2 days every week. But like, that increase in time commitment hasn't really resulted in any sort of significant improvements in the actual negotiation, because we've had some wins, which I think you might have already heard about, you know, things like parental leave, Aboriginal and Torres Strait Islander rights, and then also we're probably going to see some improvements for gender affirmation leave.
0: Yeah, I was going to ask, you got a good clause in there for gender affirmation, haven't you?
2: Yeah. I think a lot of people are. It's good because currently UQ has, I think it's a I don't know how much. I'm just a pleb, by the way, at the university. I'm not here representing anyone. So take what I say with, you know, whatever.
1: Oh, you're a rank and file worker.
2: Rank and file worker.
1: Those are the voices we
2: yeah,
1: want to work as part.
2: But I do think it's funny that UQ management, like, have this award or this claim that they provide, you know, all these, like, gender affirmation services for all their employees, but they really have forgotten casual staff in that claim. And I think it is often mostly gender diverse people, trans people that end up being in a casual workforce. So really the people that would use that leave are usually casuals, and they really do need to access it in that as a casual. Yeah.
1: Is there a threat of casualization at the university at all? That's something in a lot of workplaces. Is it shared there?
2: Yeah, it is 100%. It's been like an historic issue, I think. So the union in previous bargaining rounds has been working to try to address that. And I think as well the NTU does a lot of work at a national level to sort of have like reports and investigations about that and try to... But I don't know if you guys saw in the news, I think it was last week, where over the last decade, UQ has been underpaying its casual staff and into a total of $11 million.
1: Oh, boy. Wow.
2: So they got fined for it, and they have to like go back and actively pay all those people.
0: Just to let you know, regular listeners know one of our favourite words here on Workers' Power is... back pay. You know, they're getting a little bit of back pay.
2: Yeah.
0: Fantastic. Yeah, look, it's great to have that union there behind you and that collective so that these things can get found out and you can get a nice little back pay check. Mm. Oh, wouldn't that be nice in these times? Yeah, yeah, we touch on that. It's a highly casualised workforce, isn't it?
2: Just, it is, yeah.
0: Yeah. All right, we've got some feedback. And this one, I'm going to use their name. I'm going to call them out because they're so proud UQ NTEU member. And Danny says that they've got my red NTEU shirt on, ready to strike at 1 p.m. And Danny also they agreed. I'm the only person in my work area. He's taking industrial action.
2: Damn.
0: Good on you, yeah. Danny. And it is important because it starts with one.
2: It does.
0: You know, and as I was talking about earlier, when the others see that the sky hasn't fallen down from taking industrial actions, it's actions like brave people like yourself and Danny who can break down those barriers for those that are a little bit worried. Okay, this has been a fantastic chat. Thank you so much for coming on. Now the rally's coming. Can you give us a big... Is that a couple of weeks, a month or something like that?
2: Yeah, a month.
0: Okay, cool. All right, well, we'll be keen to be a part... Is that... Will that be in town or at the university itself?
2: Yeah, in town.
0: All right, okay.
2: Yeah.
0: You can tell I'm from the country. In town. Okay, well let's... That is really fantastic. Is there anything... about the struggle that we haven't asked you that you'd like to bring up?
2: That's a good question. I mean, there's so many things I could say. I could keep raging about this all day because I just sit at work and scream all day about stuff, yeah.
1: I do have one thing I'm curious about. UQ has, like, a few different campuses around Queensland. How does that affect organising, if you know it all?
2: Yeah, we have... people from different campuses that are part of the NTU and they do attend. And I think it does depend on the individuals that are there and how they engage with those local areas. And we have, for example, some really awesome people at Gatton that really go out, like, do amazing stuff, and they're really able to sort of organize those areas. So it really does require people who are willing to, you know, stand out and, like, take that extra step and, like, talk to the people in the area.
1: So it all depend on whether or not you have, the person there or the people there who are willing to step up and go for it. Is there any sort of, you know, cross-campus solidarity stuff going on? Or
2: yeah, like today we're having the the Protected Action Act, St. Lucia and Gadden. It's probably, to be honest with you, happening at other locations too, but we're having the rallies at those two areas. Mm. But even people, if they're not on campus today, I've been encouraging them to still stop work because it is still having that effect and having that process afterwards documented in our official applications for HR. It'll like really have that impact on management.
1: Awesome.
0: Yeah. That's right. Yeah. So there's many, as I've already mentioned a couple of times, there's many aspects to taking industrial action. So, yeah, you've got the pressure on the bosses.
2: Yeah.
0: And then you know, the other workers bringing them on board, showing them, and then the next one, we'll have to get the community on board as well. So, you know, having a rally, coming onto Workers' Power and, you know, sharing with the 4ZZZ community, because I can tell you the 4ZZZ community, I get positive feedback about having UQ workers on the show, and our community is very interested in what's happening with UQ workers. There's a lot of students listen to 4ZZZ and the like, so you've got a whole radio station here behind you.
2: That's awesome.
0: So you know, keep doing what you're doing, and you know, we look forward to seeing you out there on the grass and, you know, getting the deal that you deserve.
2: All right. Thank you so much. That's awesome.
0: And just a shout out to Danny, who's, you know, she's part of our team as well here on Workers Power. She helps us out in the background. She's a wonderful person. And I know that this is for you, Danny. I know you like the Slurpy Jerks, so I've picked one of their songs for you. This goes out to Danny Nash here. Oh, one more thing before I go. That non-sub did subscribe.
1: Oh, good.
0: So I'm going up to the newsroom. I'll quickly run up there and let them know. And, you know, I'm sure they'll be very, very happy about that. They got a subscriber.
1: Hey.
0: Okay. So, this one here, this track goes out to Danny here on Workers' Power on 4ZZZ.
3: 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Ich bin mit deinem Lippen in meiner Voschelle aufgewacht.

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0: And welcome back to Workers' Power here on 4ZZZ. My name's Bill and I use the he, him pronouns.
1: I'm Jackson, I use they, them.
0: That song ended quite sharply, didn't it?
1: cut us off guard a bit.
0: It did, even though I've got a thing counting it down. Right, that was a really good interview. It's been some really good... I think it's apt that we cover that at 4ZZZ just because of the close connections with UQ. You know, there's a lot of UQ students here involved in 4ZZZ. So
1: 4ZZZ started at UQ.
0: That's exactly right. So, we'll keep abreast of that and try to keep you up to date. And if they have a rally with speeches, we might have to send someone out there with some recording gear and see if we can, take...

0: You, the listener, that might struggle for access, we could take you to the heart of the action. So stay tuned here on Workers' Power, and we will try and keep you up to date with that struggle as UQ workers try to get a deal that they deserve. Okay, well, we're just about at the end of the show. You got any particular events that we should highlight than, you know, workers should go to the best source in Magajan, which is breadbne.substack.com, which is released every Wednesday morning. But there's one that I've noticed that's coming up, and it's a cross promo plug of Workers' Power as well. There's a solidarity at music night with Phil Monsour. Eco-socialism in 2026. So from 7 p.m. at the Albion Peace Centre, the tickets are $10 to $15. So Tix Link. Relax at the end of the first full day of the Eco-Socialism 2026 Resistance Decolonization Liberation Conference with a Solidarity of Music Night featuring Phil Monsour. Dinner will be available to purchase from 5:30 p.m. The conference art exhibition launch will start at 6 p.m. The concert will start from 7 p.m. Even if you are part of the Eco-Socialism Conference and you just like a bit of rock and roll, you could still head out and check out Phil Monsour on... Did I give the date?
1: It was Saturday.
0: Saturday, 12th of September.
1: 7 p.m.
0: I'm glad I went over that. Saturday, 12th of September. Now, the reason for the cross promo is... Now, I've got to get the weeks right. So there's another Workers' Power episode, and then after that, so in 2 weeks' time, I think it is, we've got Phil coming on the show.
1: Oh, good.
0: Yeah, first week of the school holidays. So I've been chatting with Phil, and I always like to... Some terms I actually remember and get in early and book in advance and have Phil come in, because... You know, we all love him here at 4ZZZ and especially us at Workers' Power. So, yeah, looking forward to having them on to have a chat. We'll probably get a bit of feel for what they think of the teachers' deal as well.
1: Mm.
0: And also talk about what's happening with Justice for Palestine Magajan.
1: Yeah.
0: Okay. Was there an event that you thought might be a standout or no?
1: Well, there is this one coming up with Justice of Palestine Magajan, next Wednesday, the 16th of September, Stand Against Genocide, Speak Free for a Free Palestine. So that is at 4:30 p.m. outside of Queensland Parliament, once again on Wednesday, 16th of September. So yeah, it's a rally following the submission of a petition... which is, yeah, it's opposing the restrictions on pro-Palestine phrases. So that's coming up. That's seems to be the next big Palestine protest.
0: All right.
1: Look forward to.
0: Yeah, and stay tuned for the UQ rally in about a month's time. You know, we'll be, because we've been all over that story and the strong links with between UQ and 4ZZZ, I think it's important that we keep reporting on that and keep showing solidarity, especially. One of our team is part of the struggle, so we'll definitely be covering that.
1: Yeah, and just any, workers standing up and fighting back here in Magajan is something that we're interested in reporting on.
0: Right on. Now, there's shenanigans going on, right? And I just seen something that I must have been on social medias or something like that when I was writing the show last night and working on the show. And I got something that came up from TransLink.
1: Mm.
0: And they go, it was a short announcement, but it was like was blunt and just the way I was just reading things quite skeptically at the time. I don't like the sounds of that, and I don't know, like the way they're portraying that. So I want to put our own little narrative onto it. So the message was temporary ferry disruptions, no services operating. Brisbane River services won't operate during the following times due to industrial action. Thursday, 10th of September. No ferries from first to last services. For those that rely on ferries for travels, it's scallywags like a... I've got to backtrack a little bit. There's some stuff from MUA. They've been having issues getting the CEO, Graham Lee, to engage in good faith negotiations. The action is continuing, so obviously negotiations aren't going too well, you know, as if the action is continuing. It has been occurring for some time, and River City Ferries has had an ample opportunity over more than 17 meetings to engage in negotiations with their workforce in a meaningful way. Instead, they have forced workers to choose between a disingenuous and counterintuitive draft agreement or ongoing industrial action. So, yeah, that's and the leader, the CEO, is Graham Lay, CEO of Rivercat Ferries, and along with the I'll shout out to the minister, Brent Mickleberg. They win our Scallywag of the Week award.
1: You grubs
0: trying to blame workers for all of this.
1: It pisses me off.
0: Yeah,
1: every time I see those posters in the train stations, they're like, "Oh, reduced timetable due to union industrial action." Like, I want to get a Sharpie out and like scribble over it, but they got too many cameras in those train stations.
0: All right. Well, what could you say? You know, scribble it out due to
1: Not being willing to pay our workers enough.
0: Yeah, because we don't want to pay our workers enough, yeah. or because we refuse to bargain, or, you know, you could put many things in there. Bit of passive-aggressive graffiti, yeah. Hey, we don't condone that here on Workers' Power on 4ZZZ.
1: I condone that.
0: Oh, yeah. So, yeah, look, there's many... Now, you know, MUA is here to stay, and, they'll keep up the struggle. There was stuff going on with River Fire. We talked about that. And, one thing I noticed is the sky didn't fall down, you know. Contrary to what the LNP government and bosses will tell us, the sky didn't fall down on Saturday night, and River Fire seemed to go ahead, and there seemed to be more people in town than ever. The government and the bosses, they can't make things up as they go along, because there's people like Workers' Power to report on it and to let you know, dear listener, that it's not a poor ferry driver or a ferry ticket collector that is stopping the ferries from working. It is bosses and government that want to short pay their workers. Mm. Okay, that's it. What a good show. There was a lot in that.
1: Yeah.
0: Yeah, the best of Big Sound, and, that was a fairly comprehensive update on QTU, if I do say so myself.
1: Yeah.
0: You know, it was good to put it out there. And
1: it was good to get that feedback from the teachers too.
0: Yes. Yeah. We love teachers here at Workers' Power, and we think they're the best. not just because we're biased, just because...
1: No, we are definitely
0: biased. We are biased, yeah. But, we're biased for the working class. Mm. And teachers are one of the most important part of our class, you know. Even though it's quite just... I've got 1 minute. Even though it's quite, can be quite... Some theorise that teachers are part of the petite bourgeois.
1: Oh, that's...
0: But that's old and, yeah.
1: Yeah, that's some old, you know, Marxist nonsense that's, like, very outdated.
0: It is very outdated because as far as I'm concerned, teachers are workers and they're fantastic at what they do because when you see what they have to go through, the amount of work that they put in, the amount of hours they put in.
1: Mm.
0: Like, I know a lot of people would disagree with that. Oh, teachers work 9 to 3 and get, you know, lots of holidays. That is untrue because they work in their holidays. They're up working all night, you know. I just want to have a chat and you're busy working on your skills. Oh, sorry, I thought I was somewhere else for a minute there, you know. but yeah, like, teachers are constantly at work and you know, when you see what they go through, that the income is not commensurate with what they're worth. So solidarity with teachers, solidarity with the UQ workers, and solidarity with you, dear listener. You know, we're workers' power, and we will see you next Tuesday.
1: See you next Tuesday.
0: We're going to sign off. Yeah, going to sign off with 3%. But we will see you next Tuesday, comrades.
2: Hey, you. Yeah, you. 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

0: Brisbane Line acknowledges the traditional owners of the land where we work today and pay our respects to elders, past, present, and to the emerging community leaders. We also acknowledge the important role of Aboriginal and Torres Strait Islander people within the communities we work with.
1: The police investigation was appalling, disgraceful, and in parts criminal.
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5: 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My name is Alex.
6: And I'm Toby. Brisbane Line is the show that...
5: You really tried to keep that going.
6: I came out of the gate way too hot.
5: Yeah, you really were. Well, it's your welcome back. You've been gone for a couple of weeks.
6: I think it's only been one or two, hasn't it?
5: It felt like three.
6: It has felt like a long time since I've been here. I think we were just talking before the show. The team has been ravaged by sickness.
5: Yeah, pestilence, by
6: ill health, famine.
5: Yeah.
6: Maybe not famine, but like, you know.
5: What are the other ones? There's not necessarily war either. It's more so just pestilence.
6: Is it war, pestilence, famine, and there's another one, isn't there? Text in if you know, please.
5: Yeah. Text in.
6: Please help. Brisbane Line is the show that brings you the news and current affairs that matter to our community. For the next hour, we'll be keeping you up to date with the latest from around the world and in our own backyard. And before we get into that, we want to thank Workers Power for another fantastic show.
5: Yeah, it really is great following on from Workers Power. I really just want to shout out Bill and the team for the emphasis they continue to place on teachers and teachers' unions in Queensland and Australia. Because
6: yeah.
5: My mum actually is a teacher, and the stories I hear are crazy. Yeah. So, and you don't hear a lot about it on mainstream news. So thank you to Bill and the team for that. Mm. As always, the 4ZZZ newsroom is run by you guys, the community. Bryce would have something clever to say. I'm just going to repeat his usual one. You put the community in community radio. Thank you, Toby.
6: Yeah.
5: Yeah.
6: Woo!
5: So if you would like to support us, you can subscribe today. It costs as little as $25. A full subscription is $80. Or if you want to show me up, I am a passionate sub, and that's $140. So you could go be a bigger spender than me, and you could even be a super sub for $500, and you get your name written on gold in the lobby of 4ZZZ.
6: You become immortalized.
5: You become immortalized, and you get that warm inner glow.
6: That warm inner glow, and it never goes away.
5: It never goes away.
6: Until the subscription lapses.
5: It's almost like light pollution, except it's beneficial.
6: Yeah, it's like... You really got to be careful, like, with the amount of inner glow. Like, you can't have too much.
5: You can't. And this is the perfect amount.
6: Yeah, it's just right. Because, you know, maybe in the past it was too much and then it was too little. But I think they've just got the balance finely tuned already.
5: It's like a fine equation. It's like photosynthesis. But you can head over to 4ZZZ.org.au/support for more info. And as Toby mentioned, we do have a text line. The text line is always open. 0420626733 if you want to be a part of the chat, and we love it when you're a part of the chat.
6: We absolutely do, and especially we have some very interesting stuff we're going to be talking about today, including recently released data demonstrating that health gaps continue to exist for stolen generation survivors. And then after that, we're going to be discussing the current battle of the Great Koala National Park and the disproportionate effect of alcohol use on women and First Nations groups. And then after that, we'll be wrapping it up with our new segment. It's not new, but it's good.
5: It's newish.
6: It's
5: great.
6: It's new enough.
5: Yeah.
6: In the grand scheme of things, I guess Brisbane Line, I think it's one of the original, or one of the very early 4ZZZ shows. So, like, if you consider in the context of 50 years... 51 years, it is relatively new.
5: Yeah.
6: And we get to say that for another 5-10 years.
5: I would say, like, at least 7.
6: Get ready, dear listener, because it's going to be a long road. We're going to be wrapping it up with that good news flash, where we leave you with a rapid-fire discussion of some heartwarming content from the week.
5: We'll be back with the headlines right after this. 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And the song you're going to hear is A Message by Kalayla. Tune in to Brisbane Line.

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1: That sounded, I feel like that you could play that off as intentional.
0: Yeah.
1: that was like when you listen to one of those commercial radio songs and they have like the, like a commercial radio stations and they have like the station like sting that they come in like, it sounded
0: well,
1: professional.
0: Is I actually miscounted how many girlfriends. And I listen, it's actually really embarrassing because Kalayla is actually one of my top artists.
1: Don't, you can
0: year.
1: Still say that. It still yeah, can I'm, be one of your favorites. It. I thought that was great.
0: Thank you.
1: Know? You. I thought, I think we just
0: we
1: had
0: did
1: a,
0: just get a subscriber as well. So we did have someone text in. So Summer did text in and say, as earlier mentioned, the fourth horseman is death.
1: So we didn't have any death on the team.
0: No, touch wood.
1: It has just been the sickness.
0: I think it's just been pestilence.
1: We're being a little overdramatic, I guess.
0: I will say maybe famine in regards to the fact that I had to go for like 8 hours in between meals one day of the week last week, but I don't think that really counts.
1: Is it? I mean, did you have to?
0: My stomach just really grumbled.
1: Did you just forget?
0: No, I was just really busy.
1: I guess, yeah, I guess famine has befallen us. I guess you're right.
0: Don't cough too hard. Pardon Don't me. Laugh too hard because you'll cough.
1: Yes, okay. This is not a funny show.
0: We are going to head to a story, but first of all, thank you to Carla from Homeview for subscribing. We really appreciate that. It helps us keep the lights on here, but it also enables us to look for stories that probably you don't see often in the mainstream news as much, and we get to highlight those here, and I think that's really important. So thank you, Carla.
1: Thank you. Yeah, and speaking of, I mean, I'll get right into this one here. Stolen Generation survivors and their descendants still continue to experience poorer health, well-being and financial outcomes than other Indigenous Australians, despite being 30 years since the landmark Bringing Them Home report. The analysis from the Australian Institute of Health and Welfare was commissioned by the advocacy body The Healing Foundation, which supports stolen generation survivors and their families and builds on existing data released in 2023. The report demonstrates that 23,000 Aboriginal and Torres Strait Islander people aged 50 years and over were stolen generation survivors, which was equivalent to 1 in 7 Indigenous Australians in that age group.
0: About 200,000 people, or 45% of Indigenous Australians over the age of 18, have a relative who was removed from their family. When first published in 1997, the Bringing Them Home report made 83 comprehensive recommendations to support survivors and their families. It was designed to provide a framework for genuine reconciliation and to address the racism that systematically existed across Australia. However, as of 2025, a report from the Healing Foundation found that only 6% of the recommendations have actually been fully implemented, which equates to about 5 out of the 83.
1: Often described as a gap within the gap, it shows that survivors of the stolen generation and their descendants face significant health disparities, and when compared to other Indigenous Australians, were 2.7 times more likely to have a profound or severe disability, 1.9 times more likely to report high psychological distress, and 1.6 times more likely to have a mental or behavioural condition. However, alarmingly, when compared to non-Indigenous Australians, survivors were 6 times more likely to have kidney disease and 3.9 times more likely to report high psychological distress. With the majority of Indigenous families impacted in some way by the stolen generations, it is critical that their families and communities are able to address trauma and continue to heal.
0: The Healing Foundation has called on all Australian governments to lead a comprehensive national healing package, emphasising that this issue is not the failure of current government policy, but rather the responsibility of successive government and past governments that have not acted appropriately in the last 30 years. A report released by the Foundation called Are You Waiting for Us to Die? Channels the urgency of the necessity for change to support ageing Indigenous survivors. It emphasises the need for stolen generation survivors to be able to live out their days with dignity and has 19 recommendations, which includes access for survivors to the records that hold their stories, reparations, rehabilitation, and family tracing and reunions. Importantly, however, it also calls for further accountability. Many survivors are now 50 years and older and are also unable to access important health services due to affordability and also fears that stem from childhood trauma, highlighting the urgent attention to need to change policies and services.
1: Yeah, I don't have a huge amount to add to this one, I suppose, because it's, I mean, like we say, it's not really perspective that we're privy to, I suppose, but it does remind me of that story. I think it was from 2 or 3 weeks ago we had, with sort of talking about how there was a gap with the provision of healthcare services for particularly remote Indigenous communities. This is something I imagine you can see the effect of that on, where it's you need the access, and these people clearly aren't getting access to the services that they need.
0: Yeah, and I think as well, the thing that was so alarming to me when reading that was that Stolen Generation survivors aren't often able to access personal files because of strict privacy laws and government bureaucracy.
1: It's just I mean, obviously it goes without saying it's a travesty, and it's a point I think that obviously there's almost no words to describe the extent to which these people were wronged.
0: Yeah, and there's been symposiums and task force that have been assembled by or convened by the Healing Foundation, and reading a lot through the Healing Foundation's work and the reports they were putting out, it was really quite surprising to me, at least, how so much of that wasn't necessarily mainstream. There isn't a lot of that. And it's such a issue where I would have thought it would have been.
1: So, yeah. Yeah.
0: But I think that's all I have to add on the subject. So I think we're going to head to a song. And this is Take Me to the River by Emma Donovan. 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

0: Welcome back to Brisbane Line on 4ZZZ 102.1 FM. The song you just heard there was Take Me to the River by Emma Donovan, which is a cover of the exceptional Talking Heads song.
1: I think the Talking Heads song, I remember playing
0: the song. Is the Talking Heads song a cover?
1: It is a cover. Hold on.
0: So it's a cover of a cover of a cover.
1: Hold on, wait. I will find out.
0: Emma Donovan's version is so... The whole album is great, but I think this track is the opener for that album, and it is just... It just blew me away.
1: It is absolutely fantastic. I mean, I really love it. I just found out it's Al Green is the original, because I remember we played this before, and I said, oh, it's a cover of a cover, but I don't remember the original artist. But no, I'm glad to have that out. And I mean, what a cover this one is as well. It's absolutely fantastic. I really love it.
0: I love it. Her voice is just... Like, we're not a music show, but it's like sometimes when you have the ability... Like, when I pick the music, you just hear one of the songs and you're like, oh, my God.
1: Is that's what the listener is thinking? Like, they hear a song that you
0: pick? No, that's what I'm thinking.
1: Oh, okay.
0: I'm looking back at my selections and I'm like, wow.
1: God, I have good taste.
0: I'm like, wow.
1: I've outdone myself with this one.
0: Yeah.
1: Holy moly. That's what we do. We curate.
0: I think that's what's really important.
1: We curate. We outdo ourselves. I like to think every week we're on a constant upward trajectory.
0: And do you know what? We human think. We don't machine think, because we're fiercely independent.
1: Holy moly. Wow. That one was practiced. That one was...
0: that was rehearsed.
1: That was fantastic.
0: Thank you so much, Toby.
1: I really enjoyed that. I think, it's always good to get, you know, a bit of the human charm in, especially... I mean, nowadays, so many things are being automated in such a way that I think they remove, or they, things have been robbed of, like, you know, the quality of being perhaps a little rough around the edges that being a, you know, human-made thing has. And I don't want to lose something like that, because ultimately that human quality, it does result in, like, some really fantastic music and some really beautiful artwork and just, you know...
0: I think even the idea of, like, being able to explore, like, you know, when you find... Like, when I go through the database here at 4ZZZ, or we go into the record library, we're always finding... Like, with the records, yes, we kind of are drawn to songs we know before.
1: Yeah.
0: But I think it's also like we get to go in there and physically curate and look. And I think that exploration is something that you don't necessarily get when a machine generates it for you.
1: Yeah, when a machine generates, or a machine even generates the selection and everything like that, beyond even a machine generating the music. But I don't want to think about that. Should we get into this?
0: I think
1: this
0: we should head into our second story.
1: Absolutely. Wow.
0: So, a proposed protected forest nestled on the mid-north coast of New South Wales has become a site of contention for different political parties at a state and federal level. The Great Koala National Park is a estimated 476,000 proposed hectares and is set to be the centrepiece of koala conservation for New South Wales, and has even been described by National Parks New South Wales as a must-see destination for nature lovers. The national park would be home to an estimated 12,000 koalas and would protect an additional 100 threatened species, such as the glossy black cockatoo and greater gliders. However, there has been sustained disagreement surrounding the decision to create the park, primarily around the decision to allow certain companies to claim that the forest is helping cut their emissions and pollutants.
1: The New South Wales State Labor Government has emphasised that the national park is dependent on the money from carbon offsets, which have been suggested to be worth millions of dollars, with the federal Albanese government accepting a state proposal that allows it to use the park to create carbon credits. Carbon credits are one of the key tenets of the Australian government's climate change policy, and each credit is representative of greenhouse emissions that have been prevented or drawn from the atmosphere. Evidence, however, has revealed that there are a significant number of shortcomings, as these carbon credits do not represent tangible efforts to reduce emissions and thus limit true climate integrity. Furthermore, findings from Research Director Rod Campbell from the Australia Institute found that carbon offsets may only pay for about 5% of the national park, whilst taxpayers will cover 95% of the costs, despite prominent media attention seeming to suggest that the park is dependent on these offsets.
0: Campbell further emphasised that the native forests should be protected because of their ecological, social and environmental value, not because polluters were prepared to throw in some small change. Environmental activists, including prominent members of the Greens Party, have echoed Campbell's sentiment with calls to block the plan in state parliament, with a move that would see the Greens Party vote in line with the Nationals. They argue that credit should only be issued for steps taken to lower emissions than they otherwise would have been, with Christine Milne equating the deal to blackmail, arguing that the credits enable coal and gas companies to dodge cutting their emissions.
1: However, certain Greens members, including MP Sue Higginson, have emphasised that this method could significantly reduce logging across New South Wales forests. She is supported by Greenpeace and local Indigenous groups who say there is no guarantee that the park would need to go ahead in a similar way if the motion was disallowed. Higginson said, quote, "The numbers that matter most in this fight are how many hectares of forest we can save, how big can we make our national park estate, how many First Nations peoples can we get working on country, how much carbon we can draw down and sequester." Higginson's positioning has been supported by independent MPs Lydia Thorpe and David Pocock. The Federal Greens are expected to discuss later today whether to back the Nationals' motion, which would put them in line with the Nationals' pro-logging perspective. That's very interesting, this sort of internal division, between the Greens. It's something I guess I hadn't considered before, but it is an issue where I guess you can see sort of both sides of it, in the sense that, like, imagine, obviously this is speculation, but you wouldn't want to see these carbon offset credits, this sort of scheme, be taken advantage of for some, like, larger scale project or some other thing like this.
0: And I think that's what Bob Brown particularly, and the Bob Brown Foundation, that's the argument they've put forward, where Higginson actually was suggested by Brown to join the Greens Party, from what I've read, and it's actually put them at opposite ends. Where Brown has said that, so she said she was devastated over their policy split, and that Bob Brown was the one who asked her to run for Parliament, and that despite that Brown said he understands that it's a desperation of very good people who believe they have no other options but to support this message, he said that Australia has previously created about 600 national parks, which none before have needed carbon credit revenue, and that this method was absolutely the wrong thing to do, and that it was letting polluters off the hook. And that his view was that if this allowance motion goes through, Minns would have to go back to his initial positioning, which is to protect the park.
1: Wow. I mean, I'm very interested to see later today, I guess, what the federal plans come to and what they conclude. Because it's interesting. I mean, it does seem like this is an issue where, like, the actual park itself is maybe, I don't want to say secondary, but it's what's also in the mind is, like, the effect in the future. Because, like, obviously for this specific instance, what was it, 5% of the park is funded by these offset credits? It's really...
0: Yeah.
1: Like, if 95% is from taxpayers, it's really... It almost seems a bit silly that this is sort of like the main point of contention, this little chunk of the funding for it.
0: So there was this really interesting article that I think it was Rod Campbell from the Australian Institute, and so there's no fully public studies for the park. There's a semi-public study that he cited that kind of looks at this carbon credit offset scheme, and he estimated that of the millions of dollars, it's predominantly going to be taxpayer funded. And that the carbon credit scheme itself actually won't provide much of revenue for the park.
1: It's silly. It seems silly to be talking about revenue for national parks.
0: Anyway. Right.
1: It sort of seems like profit should be not really... I know that things have to be paid for, obviously.
0: Yeah.
1: But, like, for a national park. And obviously, I mean, we talk about this a lot. Koalas don't have it easy in this modern day. They are always seeming to be, like, the ones bearing the brunt of the impact from, you know, logging and deforestation. And, Yeah, I think it would be great to see this park or see some extra protection for this, you know, native species be put in place.
0: Because yeah.
1: It certainly seems like they need it and they require it. And imagine, I mean,
0: 476,000 hectares.
1: I was going to struggle to say that number, but it's quite huge, isn't it?
0: Like, I don't know, like, because I was trying to look at, like, what else is 476,000 hectares.
1: How many swimming pools?
0: Yeah, I've got to look that up, actually, and see how many...
1: centenary pools.
0: How many closing centenary pools are...
1: I don't know. Is this something you can just Google?
0: So, 1 hectare is 10,000 square meters. I'm not even going to try and...
1: It boggles the mind.
0: One Olympic swimming pool is 1,250 square meters. It's 50 meters long by 25 meters wide. So it would be equivalent to 3,808,000 Olympic-sized swimming pools.
1: That really puts him in perspective, doesn't it?
0: Yeah.
1: Oh,
0: we got another subscriber.
1: We got another subscriber.
0: Oh my God.
1: Oh my goodness. Thank you very much. I'm sure the name will pop up in just a second.
0: Yeah, we'll read it out when the name comes by.
1: Yeah, it's just, I mean, it's such a, like, I don't know, this feels like one of those things where, like, surely 99% of people you'd think would be in agreement that, like, a national park is
0: a good thing.
1: Undeniably a benefit for everyone involved, or the species involved. It's like, yeah, but clearly, I mean, there's some contention here. It's something, I think it's going to be very interesting to follow it in the future.
0: So the logging industry is the main... opponent to the bill, which obviously is the perspective the Nationals have taken.
1: Mm.
0: So I think as well the other thing that they have been concerned about is cutting tracks or building tourist facilities is at the moment fragmenting koala habitat. So this massive push for ecotourism and green tourism hasn't always been done correctly in these areas. And so apparently, according to this Global Conservation article, it's fragmenting further habitat. So just not great for the koalas.
1: No.
0: I feel like deforestation's gotten so bad that we don't even really talk about chlamydia for the koalas. Like, it's not...
1: Bryce, if Bryce was here, he would be all over the fact that they have it rough with that chlamydia already. They have, like, smooth brains.
0: It's just two birds, one stone. Like, I feel so bad for them. Like, first they have chlamydia. And then they lose their homes.
1: And they have that... They are the ones with the smooth brain, right? I believe.
0: What?
1: Hold on, wait. Let me not spread misinformation on air. Let me check this first.
0: Whilst Toby's checking, I just want to shout out Sam from Kangaroo Point for subscribing. Thank you so much. We really do appreciate it. And once again, it allows us to cover these stories and talk about them. And I think as well as student journalists, it really is... Fortunately, that is one of those few places where we do get that autonomy and that ability to share these stories, produce these stories, and air these stories. So thank you so much for allowing us to continue to do so. It is really appreciated.
1: I do have here that this is from friendsofthekoala.org.
0: Okay.
1: So I trust them. I do.
0: They need some friends.
1: Another argument on the side of koalas are dumb is the unusually smooth surface of koala brains, lacking folds, grooves, and wrinkles, which is called the degree of gyrification found in most mammalian brains and is also linked to human intelligence. Now, it does sort of go on to say that the smoothness of the brain is not indicative of, like, them being less smart. But, like, I mean, it could mean something. I'm no expert in this matter. But I think it just always goes to show koalas have it rough. Koalas, you know...
0: There needs to be more emphasis on koalas, I think.
1: They're
0: our national treasure. People pay millions for, like, koala tourism, I feel like.
1: They are a big draw, I think.
0: Yeah.
1: But they are actually quite rare. I don't think I've ever... I think quite rare... maybe once or twice I've seen a koala in the
0: wild.
1: Really?
0: Yeah. I've seen them quite a bit. But, especially when I was... probably even just a couple of years ago. Not so much now.
1: Mm.
0: But near Mount Gravatt, there used to be quite a healthy population.
1: Oh, yeah. Yeah, and actually, driving around there, you do see they have some of those wildlife bridges over the roadways
0: as
1: well. But, yeah, I think, on a more, obviously, a sadder note, I think I've probably seen more koalas, you know, deceased on the side of the road.
0: Really?
1: Than I have, like, in trees and things like that. Which makes sense because I'm not really looking up in the trees as opposed to looking up, like looking at the road while I'm driving.
0: That's all. Yeah, that's but, what prevented you from being on the road, side of the road.
1: Yeah, that's true. Actually, you know, just not like looking up while I'm walking. But it is. Yeah, it is. They are. I don't want to belabor the point, but they are a beautiful animal.
0: They are.
1: They deserve.
0: They're a national treasure.
1: They are a national treasure, and they deserve protection. Really.
0: Yeah. Well, on that note, I think we are going to head to a song, but if you also think koalas are a national treasure and should be protected, research into this because there's actually a lot of different interesting points that were made. I had to condense a lot of them, but yeah, it'll be an interesting argument to see how the Greens navigate this. But you're listening to Brisbane Line on 4ZZZ 102.1 FM with Alex and Toby, and the next song up is by Roma. It's called Heavy Lifting.
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1: 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The song you just heard was Heavy Lifting by Roma. 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
1: We actually did get a text in as well from a subscriber, Marky, and they said, "Hello, I work in the bushlands, reserves, creeks around Brisbane and greater, and I don't think there's ever a day where I don't see one. Currently, I am working in Karawatha Forest, and I have seen 3 koalas from 6 a.m. until now.
2: Wow.
1: We do have lots, but I basically live in the bush." And I was going to say, Marky, we are so jealous.
2: We are jealous of your... I don't think I could survive in the heat that's coming. So
1: mosquitoes really seem to like me.
2: Your job sounds really lovely, actually.
1: From someone who is loving it from a distance.
2: Yeah, I can appreciate the imagery, actually, of seeing all these koalas. But as you were saying during the break, Alex, it's good to hear that they are out there.
1: Yeah.
2: There are some places where they're still quite abundant as well.
1: But we are going to head to our third story, I think.
2: Yeah.
1: And do you want to take that one away, Toby?
2: Absolutely. So a new study has revealed that women and First Nation groups are disproportionately harmed by alcohol usage of others. The findings, which were published last week in the International Journal of Drug Policy, draws from data gathered from 21,000 adults. 3 different types of harm were measured, including verbal abuse, physical abuse, and being put in fear. Respondents were divided into groups based on a range of variables, including age, gender, marital status, and income.
1: In total, almost 1 in 5 people reported verbal abuse, with a further 12% reporting being put in fear and 5% reporting physical abuse. Of the groups measured, young people and First Nations groups reported above average rates of all 3 forms of harm. The study noted that while verbal and physical abuse prevalence was not measured as differing by gender, women did have a 73% higher chance of being put in fear when compared to men. These findings align with previous research from Australia's National Research Organisation for Women's Safety, which found that alcohol is estimated to be involved in between 23 and 65% of all family violent incidents reported to the police.
2: In South Australia, the state government has recently introduced new laws to limit the purchase of alcohol, as recommended by the Royal Commission into Domestic Family and Sexual Violence. Several of the Commission's 136 recommendations related to the restriction on home delivery of alcohol sales. Mary Leaker, the CEO of the state's peak body for domestic violence services, said that the changes to alcohol delivery laws would benefit victims of violence. She added, quote, "We have clear evidence that the harmful use of alcohol exacerbates and intensifies domestic, family, and sexual violence."
1: Sorry.
2: Should we split the quote or should I
1: say? You can say it.
2: Sorry. She continued. She added, "So we know that these are common sense measures which will reduce harm and save lives."
1: Retail Drinks Australia, the industry body representing packaged retail liquor stores, cast doubt on the legislation's effectiveness. In a statement, the RDA chief, Michael Waters, said, quote, "The South Australian government has not demonstrated how forcing every South Australian to wait 2 hours for a lawful delivery of alcohol will reduce that harm. Of the states measured in the International Journal of Drug Policy study on alcohol harm, South Australia ranked slightly above most other states, while the Northern Territory ranked the highest in all 3 measures."
2: I just thought it was very interesting. It feels to measure not just, I guess, verbal and physical abuse, but also being put in fear.

0: as a form of abuse, because I think that's one that's definitely something that I imagine has been unmeasured in the past.
1: Yeah. It's
0: something that I imagine. One thing that stuck out to me as well on the topic of being sort of things that are difficult to measure is alcohol being estimated to be involved between 23 and 65%.
1: That's such a broad...
0: Yeah, it's such a an area
1: range, yeah.
0: Of uncertainty for it. So it's something... I think it's interesting that there are studies like this that are out there that are trying to sort of quantify this now.
1: I imagine it will develop as time goes on, though.
0: Yeah, yeah, absolutely. And I just on that bit on the end as well, I will say... I think it was only the Northern Territory that sort of had a significantly higher incidence of sort of these forms of harm compared to other states. The other ones, it was all sort of within the same range, I guess, just as a point of clarity. But other than that, I don't think I have much else to add.
1: Yeah, I hadn't seen this, so it was actually really interesting to read through it, Toby. So thank you for bringing that into the studio. But you also have a vinyl pick today.
0: We do.
1: It's your pick.
0: Yeah, we have a vinyl pick every week. But I have this one here. I'm sure a lot of people know this, but this is Picture This by Blondie. Yeah, enjoy. 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

0: Welcome back to Brisbane Line on 4 Triple Z 102.1 FM. The song you just heard was Toby's vinyl pick, which was...
1: Picture This by Blondie. I wasn't sure whether or not it ended on like a moment like it just did, or whether or not it faded out. So
0: yeah, I was under the impression it was fading out. So when the moment was coming, I kind of...
1: we freaked out a little bit in the studio, but... I think it all worked out. I hope you enjoyed that song as well.
0: And we now get to switch to the good news flash.
1: Good news mode. Oh my goodness me.
0: Do we have some good news for you?
1: Do we have some good news for you? So the Wild Deserts Conservation Team has recently seen success in their mission to restore desert ecosystems which have been ravaged by introduced species. The team of conservationists involved have been building large fenced-off enclosures to keep predators out.
0: Am I allowed to talk?
1: Please, be my guest.
0: Thank you so much, Toby. Ever since the enclosures were declared feral-free in 2019, reintroduced populations of bandicoots, quolls, bilbies, and crest-tailed mulgaras have been able to repopulate the area. Experts noted that most species were ecosystem engineers, meaning they are involved in regulating populations of other flora and fauna. The team involved has also hoped native species would develop survival skills to overcome threats imposed from wild cats and foxes.
1: It's very interesting. I mean, I think it's fantastic. Bryce would be here. We keep bringing him.
0: I know.
1: Up.
0: We miss you, Bryce.
1: His presence haunts us. He lingers in the studio. Bryce always brings up as well the
0: hooved mammal.
1: The hooved mammals and how unique our ecosystems are because of like the special sort of types of animals that we have. I didn't believe bilbies were a real animal for quite a while. I thought they were made up.
0: That really checks out with you, Toby.
1: I thought they were like, I thought they were like drop bears, like some sort of...
0: You were like bilbies and jackalopes don't exist.
1: And I thought they were like made up to pull people's legs, but they are...
0: They got your leg.
1: They are apparently real, and they are actually beautiful animals as well. I've seen.
0: I really want to see a bilby.
1: I think they're quite popular in zoos and things like that.
0: Yeah, I want to see one in the wild though.
1: Oh yeah. I mean,
0: my three goal animals: bilbies, lungfish, and what's the third one? Platypus.
1: Lungfish.
0: Yes.
1: What?
0: We have lungfish.
1: What does a lungfish look like?
0: They're really big, and they can breathe oxygen. As well as in water.
1: That's no big deal. I can also breathe oxygen.
0: Yeah, but do you also have gills?
1: You don't know.
0: No, you don't. You drown.
1: You haven't seen me
0: swim.
1: I might have gills. I might be that talented at swimming. It wouldn't matter.
0: I don't think you're talented at swimming.
1: Nah, you're right. I have this up as well. Actually, it's a press release from the state government, so I won't read too much out of it because it's quite long as well. I think this is, yesterday was National Threatened Species Day, actually.
0: Oh my God.
1: So it's quite apt that we're doing this good news story here. The press release from the state government also details there have been 150 threatened bilbies released and 6 northern hairy-nosed wombats translocated to establish a new population. It's so good to see, I guess, on a wider scale. It's good to see for one, but it's also very interesting for me. Just like how much thought goes into this sort of conservation. I mean, we have people texting in like Mark, was it?
0: Marky, yeah.
1: Marky, who like, you know, there's obviously so many people involved with this and involved. I'm not sure if Marky works in conservation, actually.
0: But I feel like even just working in the environment allows you to be a part of conservation.
1: Yeah, yeah. And it's such it's so complicated, the processes that must go behind decision making and like which populations you're going to like translocate and like...
0: I will say, if this makes you feel better, Toby... My partner's dad said that the bilbies are reproducing so quickly and so successfully in the zones they are in that they actually have a population surplus.
1: Holy moly. I mean, it's very important that there's balance, I will say. This was noted in a lot of articles I read, especially when you have areas that are so impacted by, like, wild cats and things like that. Like, sort of, I guess...
0: Hooved mammals, as Bryce would say.
1: Yeah, exactly. Camels and things like that, I suppose.
0: Water buffalo.
1: Water buffalo. I guess, like, a lot of these conservation projects, the way that they work, they sort of seem to be rebuilding the ecosystem from, like, the ground up. So, yeah, it's great to see, I guess, the process and the effort that goes behind that.
0: Yeah, I think on that note, that high note, actually. Yeah. I feel like that's like one of the better good news stories.
1: Normally,
0: really
1: we end, it's like actually a little sad.
0: Yeah,
1: sometimes.
0: But I feel like this one, you really brought in this.
1: I'm feeling hopeful.
0: You brought in this like feeling of hope.
1: We're going to be okay.
0: It's a brand new day.
1: It's a brand new day.
0: Spider-Man,
1: you know?
0: Brand new day.
1: It's sponsored. Yes.
0: But that is all we have for today's Brisbane Line. 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We really appreciate it. 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And thank you to everyone who texted in as well, especially Marky. That was really cool.
1: Thank you.
0: Stick around because Rhinestone Cowgirl is up next and Salty is going to be on time because we haven't gone over.
1: Holy moly.
0: I know. We are going to play one final song as we head out. This is Pinholes by Ticker Tape. Thank you so much for listening to Toby and I. This is Brisbane Lion for the final song for today, Tuesday. Enjoy the rest of your week.

path remembered me. She took me back so tenderly, arranging her dark skirts, her pockets full of lichens and seeds. I slept as never before, a stone on the riverbed, nothing between me and the white fire of the stars but my thoughts, and they floated light as moths among the branches of the perfect.

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We pay our respects to the elders, past, present, and emerging, of the Turrbal and Yagara people. We acknowledge that their sovereignty over this land was never ceded, and we stand.

Good afternoon, Bris Vegas. How are you? It's the 8th of the 9th, 2026. It is Tuesday and it's 1:08 p.m. I hope you had a good weekend. I had a good weekend. We started the show with City Piss with Rhinestone Cowgirl, as per usual, and we just heard Sue Ray with Before the Rain. And I'm just trying to find out the name of this artist who I'm about to play, who I can't... Sour Worm from Melbourne with their... Now I'm going to go into Sour Worm's track, Whole World Round. 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And remember to subscribe at 4zzz.org.au/support. 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And I do believe we had a subscriber. Thank you to Tracy from Algesta. I'm probably saying that wrong and I apologise profusely. But thank you, Tracy. You keep the station alive. Here's Sour Worm with Whole World Round.

You are tuned in to the Rhinestone Cowgirl on 4ZZZ FM. I have to give a big thanks to Alex and Toby for Brisbane Lines today. I did enjoy the good news story. Well, I enjoyed the chat about koalas and using their habitat as a carbon sink and lungfish. And I think I missed the good news story because I was busy trying to get my show together. That was Willie Carlisle's new single, Marlboro Vinyasa, from his upcoming record, Bubba, or is it Tennessee? Anyway, it's been produced by Tyler Childers, and you can really hear that influence come through. Before that was Ricky Albeck with Stay the Night, which Caitlin Harnett said was the sad, in like the little press release you get, it had her quoted as saying it was the saddest song she'd ever heard. And Sour Worm with Whole World Round. I'm going to keep the music going. I hope you're having a good afternoon. And yes, Celestica, I also do yoga. And when I first heard that song, I had a little cackle myself. I hope you're all having a lovely day. I'm going to try and find a cover that I've been told about, but we'll see what happens. You're tuning in to 4ZZZ. I am the Rhinestone Cowgirl.

0: pits of America.
1: Hoist the mainsail, man the brig, be war, language be ahead. Be careful of these murky, dirty waters that we be heading in. This song is rated R.
2: Elon Musk is a fuck of a man. Just look at his rich kid face. 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

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I am the Rhinestone Cowgirl, and that was the PJ Bidwell Band with $100 Bill, and they are from Tucson, Arizona. I got an email, I heard it, I liked it, and you can email me too at therhinestonecowgirl.4ZZZ@gmail.com. Before that was a funny little song that Roberto, who does Kaleidoscope on a Monday morning, I'm pretty sure it's Monday morning, it was Cassie Blanton with Elon Musk, and I just had a giggle because after my show last week and talking about the philanthropy that Dolly Parton undertook or partook in, it was, I think it's a nice little counter. Like a protest song against billionaires doing everything they can do. And then from Newcastle, gee, there's some good music coming out of Newcastle. Angela Rose with Cowboy of Mine. Now, this next track came across my desk over the weekend too, and I'm worried that I've got the same song because they're the same length. Anyway, we'll see what happens. This is Jake Bugg with Never Can Tell. I hope you have.

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are tuned into 4ZZZ. I am the Rhinestone Cowgirl, and that was Jess Parker's new single, The Lady from Doreen. And I'm pretty sure Doreen is a I'm just asking Google Maps now. Doreen, it is in Victoria. It's up near Yan Yan. What else is it near? Oh, so it's just a suburb of Melbourne. That makes it even better. Yeah, I love Jess Parker. She plays in a bunch of bands, all of which have escaped my mind right now. Far out. What? I know she plays in Bench Press. And look, they'll come to me later. Before that was local Jack Laurie with Right Place, Right Time, Wrong Year, and Jake Bug with Never Can Tell. Did anyone see the fireworks on the weekend? I always think they're really weird. Terrence isn't a big fan, but, well, they're not weird. I love fireworks, but it's just the pushing and the shoving. And that is enough talking for me. I'm not making much sense today, so I'm just going to keep on with the music. This is Nick Carver with Stones You Throw. Did I? Yes, I did back announce everything right. Cool. You're with the Rhinestone Cowgirl on 4ZZZ.

You are tuned in to the Rhinestone Cowgirl on 4ZZZ FM, and that was Amel and the Sniffers, if you didn't pick it, with their live... Well, their the song is Chewing Gum, and they're playing it live at El Coyote, which is apparently a really famous bar in the States, in LA. I'm just looking at the track listing now. It looks really good. Oh, it's been released, so I could have played anything. I can't believe I didn't look more. Ah, well, these things happen as you go through life. Before that was Ella Hooper. Yes, Ella Hooper of Mascara. Oh, my goodness, I've forgotten the name of that band. Anyway, with her new single, Cowboy Man, and at the top, Nick Carver with Stones You Throw. That's ridiculous if I... They had that song, We Are, which, if you know who I'm talking about, Killing Heidi, there we go. I got there in the end. Yeah. I hope you're having a nice day. I'm just going to keep the music going. This is the new single from Ali Rowe, who was up here for Big Sound, and her song, or their song, Tail Lights. I hope you're having a lovely day. And if you're not a subscriber, you should subscribe. 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And I've got a little bit of time left in the show to put in some extra songs, so let me know. 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

You are tuned into 4ZZZ. I am the Rhinestone Cowgirl. Thank you to everyone for texting in. And I want to give a huge, on behalf of Stu, who I met last week, it sounds like community radio. I just want to get this up so I say the right thing. Shout out to all the plumbers out there piping up the world. Can't agree more. We'd be up shit creek without a paddle if we didn't have plumbers. And I don't think they get as much credit that is due. We just heard Man-Hating Mood by Grace Alexandra. I'm pretty sure she's from Yui as well. An old favourite by Arlo McKinley, Die Midwestern. I just love it. And Ali Rowe with Tail Lights. Now, there is a show on 4ZZZ on Thursday night called Randomised, and DJ Oz has put together this amazing compilation. You can buy it at, I'm sure you can buy it on Bandcamp, and you can probably buy it at Sonic Sherpa, maybe a few other places around the house. They're having a launch. I'm just going to try and find out this information. Their show's from midnight until 4 a.m. They get all these bands on to play at midnight, which I think is great. I heard it. I'd already planned my show, but I really did enjoy hearing DJ Oz talk about it on Sonic Alien this morning. They have a launch at the Junk Bar on Sunday the 27th of September with five bands from the album, and then they're going to Banshees on Sunday the 18th of October. And yeah, I really like it. And I'm going to be playing Don't by the Windmills, Punk's Not Dead, in parentheses, It's Gone Country, and Ferris by Western Freeway. So I hope you enjoy this next bracket, and I will have a look for your request, Anne. I'm going to rack the 4ZZZ digital music library. I hope you're having a lovely day. You're with the Rhinestone Cowgirl on 4ZZZ FM.

You're tuned into 4ZZZ. I am the Rhinestone Cowgirl, and we just heard Western Freeway with Ferris. I think what really got me about the song was a reference to movies and other albums like Echo Beach and Ferris Bueller's Day Off. Before that, we had Waiting for Brenda, Punk's Not Dead, It's Gone Country, which I can't agree with more. It seems like everyone from the punk world is drifting over into country. And yes, there's room, but just, yeah. And the Windmills with Don't. I really am so stoked for DJ Oz Kitten. And I've forgotten Kitten's dog's name. Bugger. Oh, it'll come to me. Anyway, I'm sorry, my brain's all over the place. I've been scheduling and rostering for the next intake of Zedline as it starts next week. And I thought I had all my notes ready to go. I thought I was, you know, cool, calm and collected. But no, definitely not today. And someone who does sound cool, calm and collected on a song is Tim Lockley with his song Country Radio Show. I couldn't help but play it. I've only heard it halfway through, so if it's terrible from the halfway mark, I'm very sorry. You are with the Rhinestone Cowgirl on 4ZZZ FM.

You're with the Rhinestone Cowgirl on 4ZZZ FM, and I can't help but play Sweetie. I think they're one of my favourite Australian indie bands. They're out of Bondi in Sydney, and yeah, I love their EP maybe a couple of years ago, and I saw that and I thought, yep, gonna play that. That was Sweetie with Dogtooth. Ken Coonan with Waiting For You before that, and Terry Lockley with The Country Radio Show. Now, some good stuff's been coming out of Newcastle. I really like a lot of the Nova Castro music being released, and this is Demi Mitchell with Baby, I've Been Burning. I hope you're not burning out there, listeners, because that wouldn't be fun. You're the Rhinestone Cowgirl on 4ZZZ FM.

0: that's good. Okay, we're gonna do a whole song. That's really good.
1: As soon as you think about anything else.
2: You're with the Rhinestone Cowgirl on 4ZZZ, and something I neglected to mention in my last mic break was thank you to the multitude of people who all remembered that Kitten's dog's name's Vixen, and Vixen is the only canine announcer possibly in the world. A regular

The canine event announcer every once in a while. Terrence comes in here, but he generally keeps pretty quiet, which is not in his nature. We just heard local group Nathan Kendall with Life on the Outside. Before that was Surge and the Currents with This Too Shall Pass. What? I Googled it, but there's something that there's a song or there's... When I saw the title of this song, it sung so true and I couldn't work out why I knew the phrase, This Too Shall Pass. If you have any ideas or you want to have a guess, text on in 0420 623 733. And at the top of that was Twisted Teens with Sun Go Down. I am going to play possibly one of my favourite songs at the moment by she's from Lancome. And I want to say Radi Smith, but I don't think that's right. And I am Radi. Bear with me. I'm Radi Pete. That's right, because I always think of whiskey when I think of her. And I'm particularly fond of Irish whiskey. I just her contra. I'm just going to play it. I'm not going to talk about how much I love it or why I love it, but the frequency in which her voice sits is pretty, pretty, pretty amazing. Here is Radi Pete with Still I Love Him.

You're with the Rhinestone Cowgirl on 4ZZZ. And thank you to Norelle for texting in to let us know that there is another dog that is a regular presenter on ABC Western Queensland. Longreach, to be exact. Paul and the Border Collie do the early breakfast show with a friend of hers, Heather. He participates in picking the winners on the country races, AFL and NRL. He's a star. Not only that, I'm pretty impressed by that. More dogs in the radio, I reckon. Now, last week I did my Dolly Parton special and I played this song last week, but I played the Feist and Constantine's version and I can't remember if I read it or someone told me, but I definitely looked it up. And guess who wrote Islands in the Stream? The Gibb brothers, the Bee Gees, all the way from Redcliffe in Brisbane. I was stunned. So I'm going to send you out with Islands in the Stream by Dolly Parton and Kenny Rogers. Have a great week and I will see you next week. Ooh.

0: Hey, Charlie, did you have a good run in the yard?
1: I found a bone. See?
0: Come here, boy. That's a good doggy. You seem a bit wobbly.
1: Whoopsie.
0: Have you been drinking? Hey, what's that brownish gray thing in your ear? Jeez, it's a tick.
1: Uh-oh. Get it off.
2: 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Ticks are nasty, sneaky, venomous little parasites and pose a lethal danger to pets. If your pet likes to spend time outdoors, in bushy areas and long grass, then you need to check your pet thoroughly for any signs of ticks, from nose to tail, as well as the anus. Pets can get ticks outside despite wearing a tick collar. When removing the tick, use tweezers and ensure you get the tick's head. Although, the best form of tick prevention includes washes, tick collars, sprays and tablets, you still really do need to check for ticks daily. Some early symptoms of tick paralysis infection are change in the animal's bark or meow, a dry cough, or an unsteady, staggering gait. If you see these symptoms, seek veterinary attention immediately. The sooner the anti-serum is given, the less chance the tick poisoning will be fatal. The most reliable way to locate ticks is to systematically rub your fingertips through your pet's coat. Feel. Don't try to look for ticks. Feel for them. Your pet will love the patting and rubbing too.
0: Hey boy, fetch. Good boy.
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3: Brighton the Corners acknowledges the traditional owners of the land where we create and broadcast from, the Turrbal, Yuggera and Jagera people, and pay our respect to elders past and present. We extend that respect to other Aboriginal and Torres Strait Islander people. Sovereignty was never ceded.

Yes, that's right. It's Bright in the Corners on 4ZZZ 102.1 FM. My name is Ian. I'm going to be with you until 6 p.m. Thank you to Salty and another edition of Rhinestone Cowgirl. I will be picking up where they left off and taking us through to through the afternoon. And look, all the usual will be served up. Lots of new releases to play for you. We've got an interview with a singer-songwriter by the name of Warren Mason. They live down south of Tasmania, the south of Hobart in Tasmania these days, but originally from Gadooga, and they've just released, well, they released an album in June called My Story. I'm going to be chatting to Warren about that at around 4 o'clock. Adele Pickfans is going to be joining us probably halfway through the show or a bit later. And look, as I said, all the usual shenanigans. We're going to bust the dust at 3:30. Don't think I've forgotten that. And we're also going to be doing Commuter Classic, probably chosen by Adele Pickfans. Her expert opinions will come into play, coming into play at 5 p.m. You heard Bugs at the top of the show with Clear Vision. That is from 4ZZZ's album of the week from Bugs called Head Noise. You'll be hearing a bit of that on 4ZZZ playlist this week. So, yeah, following on from the Rhinestone Cowgirl, I thought a bit of an acoustic track would put us in the mood. I'm now going to go, however, to Australian post-punk, specifically Australian post-punk between the years 1979 to 84. Chapter Records, in their curatorial selves, have put out another compilation. It's the second volume of Can't Stop It, following on from Can't Stop It 1, Volume 1. It's got some familiar faces on here: Scattered Order, Use No Hooks, Severed Heads, Essendon Airport, to just name but a few. But I've chosen a track from the band Microfilm, and just immediately took me to the 70s. This track's called Centerfold. It's not the Centerfold that was a pop hit, but namely the song by Microfilm. And I think it's more Bright in the Corners. Enjoy.

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Dave McCormack's TRS-80 there with Your Friends Will Try to Kill You, playing this Friday night at Mirabal Ministries. My friend Adele Pickfance will be on bass, so that's why I played it before she arrived this afternoon. But yes, that shall be a good gig coming up this Friday at Mirabal Ministries. Before that, we had Microfilm from the Can't Stop It Volume 2 compilation. We played the track Centrefold. 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It seems like whenever I choose a new release to feature at the top of the show, inevitably it's a West Australian artist. There's something about the Perth scene. I think it's, well, I have family connections there, but it's just knowing, having gone there, how isolated it is as a scene, which always, I think isolation is always a great incubator of music. And I've just discovered this band from Fremantle called Grub. They just put out a double single, and it features the songwriter Matilda Beals, but also Peter Bibby, who people may know, who's played a bit here on the East Coast. Peter Bibby on drums. This song we're going to play is The Floor, and apparently, Matilda Beals wrote the song as a motivational speech to herself while undergoing chemotherapy in 2021. So there you go. And it grew out of the time she spent lying on a bedroom floor, placing her own difficult experiences alongside those faced by the people around her. So, with that in mind, have a listen to this one. This is Grub with The Floor.

Meet Tidi Mahana, a remarkable 185-year-old matriarch who has witnessed the story of Aotearoa unfold across generations. Tidi, Te Araroa woman far walking, adapted by whale rider author Witi Himaira and directed by Katie Wolfe, is a powerful Australian premiere spanning from the signing of Te Tiriti o Waitangi to the present day. Rich in history, culture and emotion, this moving celebration of wahine Māori, family and resilience is beautifully told in English and Te Reo Māori and will stay with you long after the curtain falls. September 10th until 13th at the Powerhouse. Visit brisbanefestival.com.au. BrisFest is the proud sponsor of 4ZZZ.

0: The Buers Band there with the title track from their recent album. Chatted to Stephen Bailey of the band last week here on Bright in the Corners. And if you're listening in, you'll be aware that they are a band from Perth as well. And when I say as well, I played Grub at the top, who are from Fremantle with their track The Floor. But yes, the Buers Band just put out Ozonia, and they're going to be playing here very soon, October to be exact, next month. So if you like that, I think they're playing at the Junk Bar. You can search for more info there. Sandwiched in the Middle was not a band from the West Coast, not even the West Coast of USA, but they're from the West, Austin, Texas, to be exact. The Butthole Surfers with their track Intelligent Guy. That's from Alex, I think it was Alex the Astronaut, which is an album which is kind of like a collection of tracks from their follow-up to their 90s hit. Anyway, I need a fact-checking cuz, I think, to fill me in there. Butthole Surfers fans, must be some in Brisbane. You never know, just got to put the word out. But you're listening to Bright in the Corners on 4ZZZ 102.1 FM. Going to be joined by Warren Mason coming up in about half an hour, around about 4 o'clock. And chatting to Warren about his album, My Story. Also playing Sonic Sherpa Record Store. So that's all ahead of us here on the show. And look, it's also a cue, if you've been listening to this and you're not a subscriber to the station, this is my little, push, urge. 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And Alison likes nothing better than to chat about the Elvis Costello classic, Alison. 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So thank you to any subscriber listening in right now. We appreciate your support. Now, it is time to bust the dust. It's a regular segment we do here on Bright in the Corners every Tuesday. Essentially, it's just me going to the record library, choosing a record, then coming back and playing it for you here live on air. The novelty of physical media, let me say, it's a thing. I would be remiss not to acknowledge that I took the term from Robert Anderson, who, kind of an aside, one morning on this, which is a show which happens 6 to 9 a.m. every Friday here at the station, Robert said he's going to bust the dust off a track, and I went, that is a great segment name. Anyway, the rest is history. I've been running with it ever since. But yes, today we're busting the dust off another post-punk band from the 80s. They are called Pell Mell. I found their album Out of Reason, which they released in 1982. And Portugal's got a reissue, which they got in June 1983. It's got on here. I love reading the notes of announcers past. But yes, they released this on Gap Records, and it was distributed by CBS. And they're fantastic. Post-punk band from Sydney. No Word from China, of course, is their most notable song that you may have heard at some point if you've been listening to this station or you're a keen observer of Australian post-punk music. The band at this time consisted of Graham Dunn, David Weston, Judy McGee and Craig Robertson. I'm going to play gosh, I forget what even track I think I've lined up. Track one, let me look at the needle, because this is how, yeah, yes. Track one from side two, Shoes Should Fit. Look, I know somebody loves shoes. It's Adele Pickfans. She's a relative caterpillar with the amount of footwear she brings in. But anyway, Shoes Should Fit. I've chosen that for your listening pleasure this afternoon on Bust the Dust, Brighton Corners 4ZZZ.
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1: No, Brighten the Corners.

Ned Collette there with Sleep Song. That is from his 8th album, which has just come out, called Mixed Light. And Ned's released that locally on It Records, Melbourne-based label. You're on Bright in the Corners, 4ZZZ 102.1 FM. My name is Ian. Adele will be joining me very soon. Going to be chatting to Warren Mason very soon, though, coming in to chat about their album, My Story. Before Ned Collette, we had Mick Madue and Ursula with Lover's Calling. That was the Boxcar Brunswick Radio remix. Mick Madue and Ursula are playing alongside Sunny Boys, Clouds, and was it Spy vs. Spy? The what we call Z51 Eve. So it'll be October 23 at the Roman Street Parklands, which, you know, two great gigs coming up in October there. Pell Mell at the top there with The Shoes Should Fit, and that was the track we busted the dust off here, the record library. Pell Mell's album Out of Reason, that's from, released in 1982. Hope you enjoyed that. Another record we busted the dust off. But I must say, it's not as dusty anymore in that record library. It's very clean since they've laid the new carpet. Jeez, the people around here, that just tireless workers making the place, you know, sprucing the place up. Let me say, hats off to them. Thank you to all the volleys here at the station. I think that's namely Russ and Adrian and Pat who did all that work. But, you know, it always never ceases to amaze me, the volunteer effort around this station. Let's move on with more music, however, while we wait for Warren's imminent arrival. I met this artist last week, and they're called Queenie. They were up here for the Big Industry Fest, Big Sound, and Queenie played live on From the Roots with Georgia last Thursday, around about 1:20 on the show. If you're interested in listening back, there's also a long interview with Queenie. Queenie's put out the album Pleasance. It was PBS's album of the week, and it's released on Cheer Squad Records, which is Wally Meany's imprint. And just came out at the end of August, August 21. And it's good stuff. It's obviously a bit folky, but it's all sorts of things, as you'd pick up in this track we're going to play called Sea Foam Green. Once again, it's Queenie, and you're listening to 4ZZZ.

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On Saturday, October 3rd at QPAC, master improviser and pianist Josh Cohen will weave Radiohead's iconic back catalogue with his signature electro-inspired improvisation. 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

0: You're on Bright in the Corners, 4ZZZ, 102.1 FM. Ian with you on this Tuesday afternoon. We just had three songs. Queenie at the top with Seafoam Green, Rebel Yell in the middle with Scorpio and Norwood right there with their track Lonesome. Hope you're having a great afternoon. Well, I've been telling you all afternoon that we're going to be joined by Warren Mason, and Warren has joined us here in the Bright in the Corner studio. He has put out an album called My Story, and he's a Yawilaroi man. He's going to tell us all about this. I don't know why I'm doing this long intro, but Warren, welcome to Bright in the Corners. How are you going?
1: Yeah, I'm good. Yeah, really good, actually. Thanks for having us.
0: Great to have you on here. Look, My Story was a 2SER feature album back in June. I've only just discovered it because we've teed up this interview.
1: Yeah.
0: And this is great because your story is like southwestern Queensland, but northwest New South Wales. Yep. It's country, I understand. I was born in St. George Hospital. You were born in Doombandy Hospital. Yep. So that's not too far away. So the kind of the story is all kind of centred around this area.
1: Yeah.
0: Yawilaroi. Yeah. Tell us a bit about, like, firstly, where you come from, because it's probably central to this album.
1: Yeah, I'm from Gadooga, and like you said, it's probably at the closest point to the Queensland border. It's be about 15 k's. Born in Doombandy, grew up in Gadooga. We're big sky country down there, floodplains. There's four rivers that run through and around our town of Gadooga, and when it floods, it's sort of like a little island that sits out in the middle of nowhere. I live in Hobart now, like complete opposites to Gadooga. Hills, cold, where Gadooga is hot. And
0: what about red dust? Do they have red dust?
1: No, we have black dust out there. We have mud. What do you call it? Clay, black clay.
0: Because all the rivers,
1: Rivers are full of black clay, yep.
0: Amazing. And you're finding yourself down in, you know, south of Hobart, and you're reflecting on where you came from.
1: Yeah.
0: Obviously, that forms the songs on My Story. I'm wondering, you've ended up with 10 tracks.
1: Yep.
0: But did you have to write about 50 to get to 10?
1: They all come, the whole lot of the tracks come real quick and easy.
0: Yeah.
1: And I didn't really need anything other. It told, like I said, my story. The tracks that I come up with early just told the story that I wanted to actually tell.
0: Yeah.
1: And it's all about my own healing, about who I am and where I come from. And like you said, you understand. But I have to explain it to a lot of people about how flat it is out there and how big the sky actually is out there.
0: It's interesting when you said hilly. I used to be amazed by when you came down and you go, oh, here's the mountains. You could get on a cardboard box and slide down the side of a hill. Yeah. I thought that was amazing.
1: Yeah.
0: Yeah.
1: No. And like Gadooga's always in my, it's who I am and where I come from, and wherever I go is always reflective about what my country actually is where I come from.
0: Yeah.
1: Because that's my identity. That's what makes me who I am. Because my ancestors have been there for like 50, 60,000 years, and that's a long time.
0: To
1: be in that one area. And so, you know.
0: So these songs have kind of been, I guess, within you for your whole life.
1: Yeah, my whole life.
0: Because you've, like, in your story, you wouldn't mind me disclosing this to the listener, but you played rugby league.
1: Yeah.
0: You've done visual art for a long time, and now you found yourself doing music.
1: Yeah.
0: So it's been a long journey to get to the music part.
1: Definitely.
0: You've done poetry as well, right?
1: Yeah, a little bit of that stuff. The actual connection to Brisbane is, I'm as a 16-year-old, I moved to Brisbane. Was a tough time growing up in Gadooga. My old man was very strict, and like he thought I was a bit crazy, as most fathers do of 15-year-old boys. It's a hard work, and he thought I was a bit mad, and he said, I think I'm going to have to send you to the army. And I said, well, I'll see you later. So I went to Doombandy and got on the train.
0: Really?
1: That old red rattler in Doombandy, and come to Brisbane. I spent a year at TAFE at Eagle Farm doing a pre-vocational building course.
0: Right.
1: And I got a carpentry apprenticeship out of that course because I'd done pretty good there. And so I've worked for Queensland Master Builders.
0: So you just lob up in the city and go, what next?
1: Yeah, I had some friends. I had very close friends from Gadooga that I live with over at Redcliffe.
0: Wow.
1: Yeah.
0: And yet, like that... Like, when you're talking of My Story, these 10 songs, I feel they're definitely kind of centered in Gadooga. There's definitely. This is kind of their first 16 years.
1: Yeah.
0: It's interesting how that those formative years in somebody's life, and especially, but it's the country you come from and it's in your blood.
1: Yeah.
0: But it's interesting, isn't it? Like, how that just is resonated for you over the years.
1: Yeah, because my mum's still there. My mum and I've got a sister that still live there, and I try and get home at least twice a year.
0: Yeah.
1: And it's like, it's for my soul. I go home and sit on the river, and because it's the same for you. It's a space that's very clear to me to go and sit on the river, like some big trees that have been there since I was a kid. And
0: I
1: sat on those trees since I was a kid and caught fish.
0: Yep.
1: And like once the flood runs through, the fish come back there and I go to the same tree, and it's just a reflection of that space. And it's cool to be in that space and feel connected to that space.
0: I'm listening to the songs. I was particularly struck by Nightbird. Because I feel like it's like you got the reference of the Beatles, Blackbird sings in the middle of the night. It's interesting how, and you're listening to this Nightbird, is the Nightbird kind of like a kind of connection to where you are now? You're listening to a bird in the night and you're thinking of the Nightbirds in around Gadooga?
1: Yeah, so the story of the Nightbird that come to me from Gadooga was... if you have a bird sound that's not a constant in your life, it's like a message.
0: Yeah.
1: And sometimes the messages are of death in family.
0: Yeah.
1: And the closer the bird is and the sound is to you, the closer the family relationship is.
0: Right.
1: And that's the story that's probably in most communities of... And I still hear birds like that. If it's late at night and I can hear a bird, my ears and just go, whoa, what's going on? I'm waiting for a phone call.
0: Yeah.
1: So that was the story of the Nightbird.
0: Yeah. Amazing. Hey, should we play that and you come back?
1: Yep.
0: You're going to play a track live in the studio as well here. But this is Nightbird by Warren Mason. It's from an excellent album called My Story. And we're going to be talking more after this.

0: That's Nightbird by Warren Mason. You are on Bright in the Corners for Triple Z 102.1 FM. We have Warren in the studio with us. The album is My Story, which came out in June, and hope we hear a bit more of it here on 4ZZZ. Warren is going to play a song for us now live in the studio. Probably I think you're going to play Ancient River, Warren.
1: Yep.
0: Do you want to give us a little bit of an intro before you come into this song?
1: Well, I suppose this song is all about being in that space of rivers run through country constantly, even when they're not flowing. Even when they're dry, the actual shape of the river still runs through. And that's the lifeblood of the outback, really. Like, realistically, if there's no water in the river, there is no life to be had. And I've had times in Gadigal when there hasn't been any water in the river, and I've had times in Gadigal where it's just the river's just a big inland sea.
0: Yeah.
1: So, yeah, and like for our rivers out there, they're only small rivers, so any water that's taken out of the rivers out there have a detriment to the.
0: And the other word that pops up in this song that I think for people, especially around this part of the world, Gidji.
1: Yeah, yeah.
0: Could you describe Gidji to people, or the smell of Gidji?
1: the smell of the Gidji, it floats on a breeze just before rain, and it's like it's been described as rotten eggs or...
0: Yeah.
1: But it's an acacia, very, very hardwood, and good firewood.
0: It's a distinct smell.
1: It's a distinct smell, and a distinct warmth when it's burnt.
0: Yep. Well, let's hear it. We got Warren Mason here, live on Bright in the Corners. Going to play Ancient River by My Story.

0: Warren Mason, Ancient River, live here on 4ZZZ. That is from the album My Story, which Warren put out a couple of months ago. Thanks so much, Warren, for sharing that song. The smell of the Gidgee's coming back to me too, as I heard that song.
1: Yeah.
0: Like, you've got so many things. You've released this album, but of course you're involved with Tin Cam Studios. Do you want to explain that is?
1: I suppose 10 years ago, well, I'll go from the start. Tin camps were built on the outskirts of towns all around Australia for the Aboriginal people were put there, so they didn't go into town. So in Gadooga, about K and a half out of town, there was a tin camp set up on the river. I was called an uptown nigger. My grandparents, my dad is one of 14. So his parents were the first Aboriginal family allowed to live inside the town boundary. So that means that they weren't allowed to practice culture, weren't allowed to speak language or do dance or cultural stuff. So he was brought up in town as a white person with very dark skin. So for me, my identity come from that. And like, I've got quite dark skin. I live in Tassie now, so I'm a little bit whiter. I don't get enough sun down there, but it's just trying to reflect on why, who, and how these things happened. And Tin Cam Studios come up as a idea to create a space, a safe space for people to come and share, no matter who you are and where you come from. So I have a few different iterations of it. I have a 14 by 12 pop-up studio that goes into a shipping container. It's got its own off-grid power and PA system and lighting, so it can go to anywhere in the world, really. I do purpose builds.
0: Yeah.
1: I have a 3x3 like pop-up that'll go on a trailer.
0: This comes from that building.
1: That was my building. That was my skill that I had. And so as an arts practice, Tin Camp is it's a healing space more than anything. And it's given people's opportunities to share their voices and stories. And so in 2 weeks' time, Tin Camp with RAA, Regional Arts Australia, Tin Camp itself is co-creating a gathering up at Twin Waters. And Tin Camp just holds space for people to be able to feel safe enough to be able to share their stories and not being... I'm very privileged that I get to share my story. It's a privilege for me to be here sharing the stuff that I share. And I take that on as a blessing for me and for my people.
0: Yeah.
1: I'm telling my people's story. It's not just my story. It's all my people's story, really.
0: Yeah, and we're just talking off air that somebody who just played on our Sounds Like Community Radio, Joey Lee Wagtail, was also in Tin Camp Studios out at Lightning Ridge.
1: Yeah, I have a studio out of Lightning Ridge, Tin Camp Studios out of Lightning Ridge, and we run an open mic series through the winter, once a month. And this year we've created a residency, so an artist can go out there for 2 weeks, create for 2 weeks, and then they're the headline act at the end of the 2 weeks at the open mic night. And like that actual process has taken us 5 years to build, to get the community to come out and listen to live and original music.
0: Yeah.
1: Because as a kid, live and original music used to come through our town in caravans. Like
0: Chad Morgan.
1: All of them used to come through town.
0: Slim Dusty.
1: Set up at the hall.
0: Yeah.
1: Get around with the megaphone with the big F100 driving around town. Show down the hall tonight. Shows. And we used to have that, like, constantly. But then it was sort of, it went away. And trying to get that back into the system is a hard, it's a hard yard, but was Tin Camp is slowly getting there.
0: Yeah, it's also like people say, how do I behave when I go to one of these shows? Do I just sit here? Can I talk? Can I?
1: Yeah.
0: So, oh, that's great. So you've got that happening. You're a visual artist, but you've just been at you've played a thing at the Carriage Works in July.
1: Yeah.
0: Healing Scars.
1: Yeah.
0: Tell us a bit about that as well.
1: Yeah, it's called Maya Marley and Woodbeard. It's called Healing Scars. It's a theatre work. It's dance, musical, no dialogue. So it's a musical dance piece, and I suppose for me it's more like ceremony.
0: Yep.
1: There's myself, as I create live music and live sound. I have two beautiful elder dancers, women, that hold a space for me and give me knowledge during the show. And I have a younger version of me who's an eagle. And so, like, it was something that I've never ever thought I would get involved in, as a, because I do a little bit of dancing in it. I'm not really a dancer, but it's something that I was given the opportunity, and I felt safe with Mugulan. Mugulan Performing Arts is a Indigenous First Nations arts organisation, theatre company in Sydney. They work out of the Carriage Works, so they have good relationships with all. Just watching them, because we're all here at APAX at the moment, Performing Arts Market over at other side the river there. What's that big place called? The Convention Centre.
0: Yeah.
1: QPAC.
0: Yeah.
1: Yeah. So we're all there getting around, and there's 400 or 500 people there, and they're like, I have to get out of there because I'm from a small town, and it's like a big bunch of white galahs, you know, them white galahs that sit on the banks of the river, and you go, rah, rah, rah, rah. And I'm there trying to make sense of everyone, and I can't hear anything. So I'm sneaking off all the time. And
0: well, I'm glad I could give you an excuse today.
1: And but we've been given opportunities, and one of the opportunities that come up is the show's going to New York.
0: Yeah, right.
1: In October. So we've been given an opportunity to go, and they ring me up, and I'm trying to say, no, I'm not going to New York, but I couldn't get it, wouldn't come out.
0: Yeah.
1: I said, I'll have to ring you back. So I sat down and had a chat with my family, and they said, well, you probably may not ever get the chance again to go to New York, because I've never been anything that I would wanted to do was go to the US.
0: Yeah, yeah.
1: But, you know, it's New York City, and there's an opportunity to be paid to go there and tell your story.
0: Yeah.
1: And I said, well, maybe that's my responsibility as a First Nations man, is to go there and tell the story of who we are. And so I took it on, and like we're down the track sorting visas out, and the visas are freaking me out, like,
0: yeah,
1: questions they're asking and all that sort of stuff. But we're going in October.
0: That's fantastic.
1: We've got four shows.
0: Well, you know,
1: you got to be in it to win it, they say.
0: Yeah, well, that's at the top of my head too. Yeah, good on you.
1: Yeah.
0: But chatting, if you just tuned in, you're listening to Bright in the Corners on 4ZZZ. I'm chatting to Warren Mason. We're having a great freewheeling chat here. Warren's put out the album My Story. We're going to play another song and say goodbye to Warren. But Warren, tell us, like, if people want to catch you playing live, where can it go? You've sent me an email, this hasn't come through properly for me because of the connection of my computer. But
1: I'll read them out, eh?
0: That's great. Yeah.
1: So I'm travelling with the Briscoe sisters. They're doing a little southeast Queensland tour, northern New South Wales. And so we've got four gigs. Going to Mullaney Community Centre on Sunday the 3rd. Friday the 18th, we're at the Majestic.
0: At Pomona.
1: Yeah. Saturday the 19th, we're at the Eureka Hall, Northern Rivers. And Sunday the 20th, at the Tom Aiken Hall, Tugan.
0: Tugan. Oh, yeah, Tugan. That's a good little spot there.
1: Yeah. And your mate at the...
0: Oh, yeah. So
1: in store.
0: And you're also down the Sonic Sherpa in store. That's the 19th.
1: That's the 19th.
0: Yep.
1: So I got two gigs on the 19th, like a big rock star. So.
0: Mate, look out.
1: So it's at 3, so it's a tight one. I got 3 to 4, and then I got to try and get down to the Northern Rivers by 6. So,
0: oh well,
1: come along, check it out,
0: Warren. It's been an absolute pleasure you sharing your story with us here on 4ZZZ. The album once again, My Story, by Warren Mason. I put it in the database. Hopefully you get a few more spins, Warren. I'll follow up for you.
1: Yeah, thank you.
0: But
1: I'll ring up and request it.
0: That's the way. That's the way. You can catch Warren at that aforementioned gigs. Two gigs on the 19th, so you got no excuse. Sonic Sherpa's one of them.
1: Yeah.
0: And
1: all those gigs are on my website. Tin Camp Studios.
0: Tin Camp Studios.
1: Tin Camp Studios is my website, so you'll find them there if you're a loser.
0: Fantastic. We're going to go out with Run for the Bushes, which this is kind of a real...
1: Yeah, it's a tough one.
0: Yeah. All I can say is I remember Archie Roach telling a story about the Weeping Forest.
1: Yeah.
0: You know what I'm talking about? Maybe we'll leave it there.
1: Yeah.
0: And Warren, thank you so much for coming in
1: and
0: sharing your story. Warren Mason here on Brighton the Corners 4ZZZ. This is Run for the Bushes off My Story.

0: gun empress for at least good spirit. Pikachu, cherry. Let's hear it.
1: Hello, this is Norman from Teenage Fan Club, and I love listening to Adele more than Ian on Brighton the Corners.

0: Right in the corners, 4ZZZ 102.1 FM. Ian with you, but now with added Adele. Good to see you again, Adele. Let me just... Oh, gosh.
1: I'm just tightening it up.
0: Just if you didn't know if it was Adele, you do now. The Sprouts, Hit Me Go Down, Melbourne band comprising of a couple of people we know close to our hearts here in Brisbane, Matthew Ford and Inez Tullock, who play in that band. They've got a second album coming out very soon, Singing with the Sprouts. Fantastic. Before that, we had Lee Scratch Perry and Mouse on Mars with Hello Shiva from No Spatial, No Problems. Great album. Really love that. And at the top, we had Warren Mason, Run for the Bushes. It was great to have Warren here in the studio. Adele even took a wonderful photo of us.
1: Thank you.
0: Which we'll share on the socials very soon. But Warren was here chatting about the album you just put out called My Story. But welcome, Adele.
1: Thank you.
0: You've got settled in.
1: Yes, I was just looking at Warren's Mason's new album. The album cover's beautiful, actually.
0: That's out in that Western country, the Red Sunset.
1: Were just talking about the fact that you're from around that way.
0: That's right. Look at you. You're not even focused on me.
1: I'm just looking at the computer.
0: Yeah.
1: I'm looking at the front cover. It's beautiful.
0: Yes, it is.
1: Anyway, how are you, Dollface?
0: Good. I saw you briefly. I got to say, I really appreciate your input for Sounds Like Community Radio. Just for the listener, I'd only just seen you. You were standing in the car park and you went, I forget which band it was, but you go,
1: Super Hotel.
0: Vocals need to be louder. So as soon as you grab Branko and you say, Put the vocals up. And I said to Branko, has anybody offered any advice to you all day? No, this is the first bit of advice.
1: And I feel like an idiot because I forgot that Branko is actually doing the mix for the radio. He's not doing the outdoor mix. So I'm actually telling him instructions that have nothing to do with what I'm listening to.
0: Look,
1: I should just keep my mouth shut.
0: Look, it's always great to have a bit of Adele pick.
1: But I can't
0: help it. You just come in on the long run. You just come in hot. You're just like, there's no kind of like, you're just straight into it. Like, vocals aren't loud enough, fix it.
1: Yeah, I know, I was a bit
0: hot. Just like you're the stage man or the road manager or something.
1: Well,
0: you know?
1: I am.
0: Like the manager for like, sounds like community radio.
1: Trying to manage my own life.
0: I couldn't get away from you. Anyway.
1: Sorry about that. So I'll have to apologise to Branko. I'll buy him a little sherbet or something like that. It sounded great and it was a big day, wasn't it?
0: Yeah, huge day and we had many acts. I was just chatting to Warren about Joey Lee Wagtail, who plays part of that. But we had Super Hotel. Public Figures.
1: Yep.
0: Millie Strange, Jajaraway, and also Say True God. It was a great lineup and really fun day. It's always great to catch up with other community radio stations around the place.
1: Mm.
0: The 3D team were in town, Tiff and Aurora. They set up shop downstairs for 3 days, which was great.
1: Very nice.
0: As a base.
1: Right.
0: But they're from 3D Radio in Adelaide, and it's always great to see them. And Erin from Edge Radio, who Warren knows, who was just in here.
1: Yep.
0: Faraz from PBS.
1: Ah.
0: All good.
1: It's a little community radio.
0: It is.
1: Humbug
0: it is.
1: Thing. It's
0: and,
1: good.
0: But it's just you and I for the rest of the show.
1: Uh-oh.
0: So we better pace ourselves. I'm going to play you a track, an artist called Sour Worm, Adele.
1: Sour Worm?
0: Yeah, they sent us an email, would you believe? And
1: you read it?
0: And I read it.
1: Wow.
0: And I actually listened to the song and I say, you know what? I like it.
1: Wow.
0: Let's play it on air. Now, who are they? It's Jasper Van Datsela. I'm not sure I'm saying the name right. They're based in Naarm, Melbourne. Mm. And they've got somebody from Piggy Tails that plays in it. And I think there's some relationship to Dylan Young from Y Dynamic. I don't know what it is. But anyway, we're going to play the track Whole World Round. So enjoy.
1: Lovely.

Hello there, this is Darren Hanlon, and you're listening to Brighten the Corners on 4ZZZ. Why I love this show so much, with any iconic duo, you tend to lean towards one or the other. Laurel and Hardy, the Johns in They Might Be Giants. But I have to say, I love Ian and Adele equally.

0: Sweeping promises right there. Does he want to be the weatherman? I love a title with weatherman in it. I'm not sure about you, Adele.
1: Well, I think it's a Adele, good question.
0: Adele and the Chandelier should do a song called The TV Weatherman.
1: Oh, no, it's already been done. Weather person, by the way.
0: Brian the Corners, 4ZZZ 102.1 FM. My name is Ian. I'm sitting across from Adele. Primitive Motion, before that, Skyline, I think. They've got a performance coming up in the imminent future, all you Primitive Motion fans. And at the top, we had Sour Worm with Whole World Round.
1: I like a Sour Worm sometimes. Now, a message has come through from Darren. Good show this afternoon, Ian. Obviously, now that I'm joined, it'll be hopefully improved.
0: Well, you're reading it out.
1: He says, I enjoyed your yarn with Warren. What a humble dude. Thanks and cheers. Sangate. So Darren's from Sangate, 4017.
0: Good on you, Darren.
1: Thank you, Darren.
0: Yeah. Good Darren subscribes, Adele.
1: I know. Well, I can see because I can see his name. See, I'm not that stupid.
0: Wow. Okay.
1: I know. If anyone subscribes, I get to see their name when they text him.
0: True.
1: Thank you, Darren. 4017 is represented.
0: Yeah. No Brackenridge, though.
1: Yeah, well, you know, you never know. Someone from Brackenridge might text in.
0: Now,
1: talking from Brackenridge, my poor dad, hello, Mum and Dad are listening because they always listen to the show. So I'm just doing a call out for Dad there's something about Woolies. Oh, this microphone's a bit dodgy.
0: Yeah, because you're touching it.
1: Hey, I'm not touching it now. Stop it. There's something about Woolies down at Brackenridge my parents seem to go to, and disasters happen. So unfortunately, my dad he kind of had a tumble down at Brackenridge Woolies, same place where my mum had a tumble. So hopefully, Dad, you're getting all the men's and all the good stuff and juice and food that's required to get a pick fans back on their feet.
0: Right. Father's Day?
1: Yeah, we had a good Father's Day.
0: Yeah? Yeah. Played a few tunes?
1: Yes, got on the old piano.
0: Good stuff.
1: Yes, good stuff.
0: Well, it's great to hear he's back on his feet.
1: Yes, indeed.
0: Fantastic. Representing in Brackenridge, what's the postcode for Brackenridge?
1: 4017. It's the same postcode.
0: Same postcode?
1: Yes, Brighton, Brackenridge, Sangate, Deegan.
0: All 4017.
1: Brighton, 4017.
0: Amazing. Okay. Well, somebody is not, as I was going to segue, from Brackenridge or Sangate is General Ben.
1: Oh, that's true.
0: Ben Corbett. I think it's more Northgate. Northgate Nunda, I think.
1: Well, I think originally from the Sunshine Coast.
0: Yes, well, yeah. But now Nunda, Northgate Way.
1: Right.
0: They are playing as part of...
1: Get the poster.
0: This wonderful poster that Ari, our sponsorship manager, put in the studio here. General Ben and his Shimmering Hands playing the Sunday Rock and Roll Barbecue at the Brightside, Sunday the 13th. Cannon, Silver Orbs... And Sterling Cannon also playing part of that.
1: Big lineup.
0: Yeah, and I've got the artwork. We've got a shimmering hand of Ben Corbett here on the artwork.
1: Well, it's a great Fred Negro, the famous Fred Negro from St Kilda.
0: Yes,
1: who continues to do these great posters and cartoons.
0: Well, the one after October features a giraffe.
1: Oh.
0: Because Fred's really into giraffes.
1: Right.
0: Anyway, that's sidebar convo.
1: I don't know what you're talking about, but he's very...
0: He's into giraffes. He's into giraffes.
1: Right. Is that a...
0: It's no euphemism.
1: Sign of something?
0: He's into actual giraffes.
1: Right.
0: He likes giraffes.
1: Long necks.
0: Yes. The animals.
1: Hey!
0: The animals.
1: Well, who doesn't
0: it's not
1: love
0: a
1: long
0: euphemism.
1: Neck? I think it is.
0: Okay. General Ben and his Shimmering Hands are playing Rock and Roll Barbecue. This is Spices from the last album, Brute. We'll give a language and concept warning on this track.
1: Of course we do.

0: You're listening to Bright in the Corners on 4ZZZ. That was the beautiful sounding Charlie Ivan Band with Fate Accompli. And at the top there we had Gentle Ben and his Shimmering Hands with Species.
1: Playing at the Rock and Roll Barbecue Sunday the 13th. And just a little side
0: Which
1: note.
0: Which is this Sunday.
1: Is it?
0: Yeah, it was the 9th today.
1: Well,
0: oh,
1: there
0: no,
1: we
0: it's
1: go.
0: It's the 8th today, so it's this Sunday.
1: There you go, this Sunday.
0: This Sunday. There's a lot going on, I must say.
1: We've got our fingers on the pulse. Charlie Ivan Band, though, Adele.
0: Tell me.
1: From Alice Springs.
0: Like it.
1: That album was recorded in Alice Springs by Dylan Young, who is in the band Way Dynamic.
0: Well, it's a beautiful sounding record. Well, you know, the drums sound.
1: It's a good album.
0: I thought they were in the room, if you know what I'm saying.
1: It's a really great album of nothing. You should check it out.
0: I will.
1: But it is 5:04. It's the 8th of September, 2026, Adele. Gosh, how long have we been doing this show? Nearly, probably 10 years nearly about
0: well,
1: now.
0: Well, Dollface, it's probably the longest relationship I've ever had. Turning up here every Tuesday to see your face.
1: And there'll be times you don't want to talk to me.
0: And there's times you don't want to talk to me.
1: But here
0: we
1: are.
0: Still turn up.
1: Here we are.
0: Now, the other thing is, it's 16 weeks before the end of the year. I just had to Google that. I don't know why, but it's happening. It's all happening very quickly.
1: Yeah.
0: Oh, I don't know what happens.
1: Anyway, it's...
0: On that miserable note.
1: The 8th of September, 2026, we look into the existential void that is the Bright in the Corners, Adele and Ian. But it is that time of the show where we do the commuter classic. Now,
0: yes,
1: we've had a lot of people do the commuter classic for us in recent times, Adele.
0: Which is
1: and
0: always a good
1: idea.
0: And
1: now it's back in the welcoming hands of Adele Pickvance.
0: Right.
1: Who has, like, because what I really appreciate when you do this segment, Adele, is
0: right.
1: You really get in the mind of the commuter. You think, what track is the person making their way through this city or the outskirts of this city, what's going to do it for them as they do their commute?
0: That's right.
1: And you've really thought about that, haven't you, this time?
0: Really, really have. I tell you what, it's all about numbers, right? It's all about numbers. Numbers mean a lot to a lot of people. Now, I'm not going to segue into the medium wave AM radio numbers, number 9 being a very common number. I'll do that for another time. But it's all about numbers, and life is numbers, data is numbers, we're just numbers, we're just DNA numbers, and life is just a load of numbers. So I thought I'd choose a song by the B-52s called 52 Girls. And I just want to start with the beginning of the lyrics, okay? So it starts with Effie, Madge and Mabel, Biddy, see them on the beach or in New York City, Tina Louise, and there's a Hazel and a Mavis. And I thought, well, that's a nice start to someone's drive. And if there's anyone out there called Madge or Mabel or Biddy or Tina or Louise.
1: Text in.
0: Hazel or Mavis, text in.
1: Yeah.
0: And I hope that you have a good day today.
1: 0420 626 733.
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Well, I don't know why you're listening to this nonsense. Bright in the corners. I don't feel very bright. Anywho, this is 102.1 FM, 4ZZZ, Bright in the Corners.

0: Ella Thompson right there, a Melbourne soul singer, has an album coming out later this year called Triumph and Sadness, coming out on Mr. Bongo Records. You're on Bright in the Corners, 4ZZZ 102.1 FM. Arab Strap right there before that with Glamour Magic. That is from an album called Half Hold Tales. It's come out in Rock Action as of last Friday. And at the top we had B-52s with 52 Girls, as chosen by Adele for you, dear commuter. And anyone can be the commuter on the show. Anyone can play along, even if you aren't commuting.
1: Yeah, exactly.
0: You can imagine yourself as a commuter. Now,
1: yes, moving.
0: That's Pete amazing. Has asked you a very pertinent question on the text line here, Adele. I wondered if Adele is going to wear her sunglasses on stage and then ask for the lights to be turned up because it's dark, as she did at the Old Museum with the double happiness. Now, that did make... That did get Adele, Pete, as you can tell by the laughter in the background, guilty as charged.
1: I know. I see, that's what happens. You put sunglasses on and you forget you're wearing them, because you always wear glasses, because I have to wear glasses because I can't see anything. And, trying to look cool, as you do, walk on stage and then you can't actually see anything. So I ask for the lights to be turned up a bit.
0: So the answer is yes, of course.
1: Well,
0: you're trying to, you know what it is? You've been listening to your Lou Reed albums again.
1: Yeah.
0: And you go, what would Lou Reed do? Oh, he'd wear dark sunglasses.
1: Of course he would.
0: At the Old Museum in Brisbane.
1: Yes. Well, we're both playing the Mirror Ball this Friday. You've got the stretch leather.
0: I'll wear dark sunnies if you
1: are
0: do.
1: You're going to, okay. And I've got McCormack gig. We're both sharing the same stage, so we may as well use the same sunglasses, although your script's probably different to mine.
0: Thank you to Lou and Adrian texting in as well, keeping us company on this Tuesday afternoon. But look, we've got some important business to do,
1: yes, we
0: Adele.
1: Do.
0: And since we're on Barry Parade, let's bring in some Barry.
1: Come on. Oh, yes. Funky. We go. That's what we wait for, that little line. Come Adore Noise presents ARIA nominee Dan Brody at the End in West End. 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
1: 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See you there. Weka are proud subscribers of 4ZZZ. That's another thing to do on Sunday.
0: I may have heard a whisper that... it's Sunday?
1: Yeah.
0: Okay.
1: What are you whispering?
0: I thought Extra Stage Z were going to be part of something. But anyway, maybe they're just attending it. Anyway, that'll be fun.
1: That'll be fun.
0: Thank you to our sponsors.
1: Thank you, sponsors.
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1: Yes.
0: 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Now...
1: And thank you, Pete Davis, for reminding me of that time.
0: Oh, you love to be reminded of your frolicking.
1: Frolicking
0: of
1: around
0: past days.
1: Silliness.
0: Anyway, still full from lunch. They're going to be playing.
1: What did you have for lunch?
0: Well, I had a wonderful lunch with Patrick King.
1: I know you always, and you never invite me.
0: Well.
1: So where did you go this time? Did you go for the pho?
0: Well, we're not going to advertise
1: Come
0: where
1: on.
0: We go.
1: No, did you have pho?
0: No.
1: Or did you have a roll?
0: No.
1: Did you have sticky Thai pie?
0: We had a lovely
1: tummy
0: dining experience at a place called... We don't want to say it because we
1: Okay,
0: like,
1: well, don't say it. Just tell me what you ate. What did you eat?
0: I had like an egg noodle with like chicken.
1: Oh, I think I know.
0: Curry kind of thing.
1: Was it nice?
0: It was nice.
1: Yeah.
0: Patrick copied me.
1: Of course.
0: And
1: Patrick's on the bird now.
0: We had a wonderful, polite conversation as two, you know, two men dining at lunch.
1: Oh, nice. I wish I was there.
0: Anyway, that was good. Still Full From Lunch is the name of the band.
1: Okay.
0: That are playing Z51, October 24. But they're also playing Skuckum Lounge at the Junk Bar this Friday for the Save the Morgian Skate Fish. We are entitled...
1: Say that again.
0: Save the Morgian Skate Fish. It's an untitled folk project. I don't know. That's probably the name. Anyway, I'm feeling a bit like you. Anyway,
1: now you know what it feels like.
0: Let me just say this. Still Full From Lunch are playing at the Junk Bar this Friday. They're also playing Z51 October 24. We're going to play a track of theirs for you right now. This is their song Termites, which I'm pretty sure are in my brain right now.
1: I agree.

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0: that gives you a nice warm inner glow that there's no other woman in glow apart from maybe a urinary tract infection or something else.
1: What?
0: Well, I'm just trying to think of something that might just give you a bit of a hot flush or something.
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0: 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That was the Book Club with My Uncle Warren Drives a Passat. I don't know. I can't see what we had at the top of the bracket there, Dollface.
1: We had Ricky Elbeck before that on Bedroom Suck Records. New album coming out later this year, but we played the latest single, Playing Pool and Drinking All Night. Simona Castricum before that, The Reset, released an album called Villain on Friday. And Still Full from Lunch, who are playing this Friday, but also playing part of Z51, October 24. Have you got your tickets to October 24's Z51? We played the track Termites, which you can hear. If you go to that festival.
0: Gig. That's going to be fun, isn't it?
1: It's going to be fun. Lots of stuff happening again this weekend. We had all the industry shenanigans last week and lots of stuff going on. But this Friday night, you're spoilt for choice. Of course, you can go to Mirrorball Ministries and see Dave McCormack and a sunglassed Adele Pickvance. Or you could go across to Black Bear Lodge and see Swap Meat play, who are releasing their album Mount Zero. And Adele's just giving me, what are you talking about? But there's lots of stuff happening, like Still Full from Lunch this Friday.
0: Know. Look,
1: and
0: we're
1: team players. We're all about live music here, aren't we, Adele?
0: Yeah, that's right.
1: Yes.
0: And look, at the end of the day, as long as everyone's happy, that's the main thing.
1: Is it? Okay, good.
0: As long as everyone's happy. I tell you what, Sunday is going to be chockers. I just saw that Mick Maca from the Onyas are going to be doing a show. Now that would be worth going to at 6. I think that's at the Junk Bar on Sunday as well.
1: Yep.
0: There's a lot going on, Dollface. I don't know if I can do it all.
1: Well, you're going to be tuckered out after your gig on Friday night, and you know, don't bother me anymore.
0: I won't be coming in on Tuesday.
1: Oh, yeah, you're 1 week on, 1 week off.
0: No, that's not true.
1: Oh, you've done your duty. You've come in here, you've passed on your advice, how things could be run better at the 4ZZZ, and then you'll disappear for another week and come back and do it all again.
0: Well, that's right. That's how it, you know, what's the use? I mean, I'm an older, wiser person now, and I've got a lot I've got a lot of information to pass on for the younger generation, and I just hope people are listening.
1: Yeah, so
0: I tell you what,
1: You'd give anything to be at the swap meet gig, wouldn't you?
0: I would actually.
1: Yeah. Anyway, we're going to play a track of theirs, Halfway. This is called You're on 4ZZZ. Halfway.

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0: Now, yesterday morning, I came out into the front yard and the dogs were across the road. And as soon as they saw me, they came bounding over.
1: Right in the corners for Triple Z.

0: Hi, my name's Damila. You're listening to Brighten the Corners. Now it's that time to play my damn song.
1: Yeah, thanks to Damila. We've got the shake up underneath us right now featuring Jaka, which can only mean one thing. Brighten the Corners, 4ZZZ. About to say sayonara.
0: Sayonara.
1: Goodbye.
0: Adios.
1: Right here, right now is coming up. We've got JJ. I forget the full name. JJ, I'll have to look on the board. Coming up in Studio 3.
0: The band, the artist.
1: The artist. Mm-hmm. Yeah, it's going to be good. Twisted Teens.
0: That sounded good.
1: Right there.
0: Swamp.
1: Emma Donovan, Take Me to the River.
0: I love that song.
1: Custard, Take the Skinheads Bowling. Playing Z51, October 24th.
0: Yes.
1: And Swap Meet at the top, halfway, was the name of the track they played from their album Mount Zero, which they are launching at Black Bear Lodge this Friday. Yeah.
0: A lot going on in Brisbane.
1: A lot going on.
0: I can't keep up. Might just go back to bed.
1: Yeah, well.
0: And then, you know, just you don't have to worry about it, do you? You know, you can just pretend you were there. How was the gig? Oh, it was great. It was fabulous. Anyway.
1: But you're going to be cheery company.
0: Oh, no, I'm looking forward to this Friday night. It's going to be a hoot at Mirrorball. All vibed up for that one.
1: Everybody, please go up and say hello to Adele Pickfence and just, you know, tell her how great she is.
0: Oh, no, come on, you don't need to do that. You don't need to do that. Dollface is the one that needs that. He's the... Am I really good?
1: My God.
0: Where's my guitar lead? Where do I put my guitar lead in?
1: Only unpaid hours I have to sit and listen.
0: Where do I put my guitar? Where do I stand now? Where do I stand? I don't know. Who's tuning my guitar today? That's
1: wow.
0: What happens.
1: Yeah.
0: That's the stress.
1: If only. That would be great. I just sit backstage, guitar
0: drink your cup of tea.
1: Set it up.
0: Have a biscuit.
1: You know, we could talk about, you know, the pedal alignment.
0: Oh, here we go. All right. Let's go.
1: Have
0: a great
1: rest of your week.
0: Yes, dear listener.
1: And drive safe.
0: Drive safe, very important. Or commute safe, or just be safe, or just be kind, just be happy.
1: Yeah.
0: Just be happy, if you can.
1: Yeah.
0: If you're happy and you know it, clap your hands. That's what I say. Hey. All right.
1: Okay, catch us.
0: Okay, bye.

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5: 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I'm Imogen, I go by she, her pronouns. I'd first like to acknowledge the Turrbal, Yuggera and Jagera people as the traditional owners and custodians of the land on which we live, work and broadcast from. Sovereignty was never ceded. Tonight on Right Here, Right Now, we will have the wonderful JJ4K, who's warming up in Studio 3 right now. I'm really excited for you all to hear his like R&B hip hop energy. It's radiating out. So we're gonna start the show with a pick from him. This is from Clinny P. This is Pod. You're listening to Right Here, Right Now on 4ZZZ. Oh, language and content warning.

0: America.
1: Now I'm feeling sentimental, and I'm sorry if you turn the channel and I'm on your screen like a HD panel. 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Don't

I don't care if she a 10, if she fuck one guy, I think she's dirty, though we're gone in, most guys dirty. 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

0: was Pod from Clint EP. You're tuning in to right here, right now on 4ZZZ. I'm going to ask anyone that enjoyed that to text in 0420-626-733, because I think you're going to want to give some love to tonight's artists. We have JJ4K in Studio 3. They're a Brisbane-based hip-hop and R&B artist, producer and co-founder of Relentless Records. Blending cinematic production, raw storytelling, and high-energy live performances, his music explores family, hardship, ambition, and resilience. Only 2 years into his career, JJ4K has already earned 2026 Queensland Music Award nominations for hip-hop and soul/funk/R&B. Knowing his commanding stage presence and explosive crowd energy, he is quickly establishing himself as one of Brisbane's most exciting emerging live performers. So without further ado, live from Studio 3, right here, right now, JJ4K.
1: Yes, sir, yes, sir,
2: let's
1: yes, sir.
2: Let's get it.
1: JJ4K, it's your host of the most, G-I-O. You're tuned in live and direct. We're right here, right now on 4ZZZ. Just want to give a content and language blanket warning before we kick this off. But it's your host of the most, G-I-O, this Relentless Records, Golden Boy, let's spin that.
2: How are we feeling tonight? It's your boy JJ4K. We on here, right here, right now, on 4ZZZ. Let's get it.
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0: Infinite tonight, Brisbane, you know it's your boy JJ4K and the Uso Geo behind the decks. We on, you know, streaming platforms and we're on the radio. Appreciate you guys for having me. Thank you for Triple Z for having me right here, right now. We're going to jump into this next one. This one's for, you know, the people that doubted you and whatnot. And if you've probably heard this, and if you haven't heard this, I hope you enjoy this next one, eh?
1: Golden Boy from the Limitless Records, right here in the heart of B&E, JJ4K.
0: Let's bounce.

0: pretty hot and sweaty after that one. I'm wrapping my ass off, you know what I mean? Man, I hope you guys enjoyed that one. I hope you guys get to listen to that on, you know, streaming platforms and whatnot. But we're going to jump into this next one, unreleased. Give me a little breather, you know what I mean? I'm gonna slow it down a little bit. Show people how we do it on our side of the hood, you know what I mean? This one is called Faith In. It's coming out in a few weeks now. So I hope you guys enjoy this next one. It's a bit of a singer. No auto correction, you know. Oh, no, you know.
1: Auto-tune, bro.
0: I gotta really sing my ass off for this one. Let's get it.

Yeah, man, I hope you guys enjoyed that one. That's, you know, it's getting dark right now, so we're trying to show, like, give that mood, bro, and I hope you're driving through the sunset and hear that if you're on a different side of town. But we're going to speed this one up a little bit. Another unreleased. It's coming out very soon, though. It's my next one with my boy Kitty Docs in New Zealand, Wellington. Shout out to Wellington. So without further ado, DJ, please.

0: in a couple more weeks. I was just playing with you guys, but I hope you guys enjoyed that one. That one's coming out very soon with my boy Kitty Docs, and you're listening to that one exclusively on Right Here Right Now for Triple Z.
1: Yeah, for Triple Z.
0: Yes,
1: this
0: sir.
1: This might be a PFS song.
0: Yes, that's for my that's for my Islanders and my Māori, you know what I mean? All my beautiful sisters out there, queens, you know what I mean? That one's for you. And
1: that
0: now we're going
1: to
0: really turn this one up because it's going to get hectic in here.
1: Yeah.
0: This one is for the fighters in the yard.
1: This one's for the fighters in the yard.
0: You know
1: this
0: what I mean?
1: This is our last song here.
0: Yes,
1: you've been listening in to JJ4K Relentless.
0: Yes, sir. Thank
1: records.
0: You for having me.
1: Let's do this.
0: Let's do it. So as I was saying, this one's for the people that like to scrap a little bit. So content warning, but you know, you see some person across the road, you're like, hey,

0: Okay,
1: yes,
0: where we
1: sir. At? Thank you for having me. That's our last song, so thank you.
0: That was us. Tuned in again, right here, right now, 4ZZZ, 2-time QMA nominee, Golden Boy from Relentless Records, B&E. That was JJ4K. I'm your host for the most, G.I.O. What's doing?
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0: Language warning. This next song has a little bit of cussing in it. Just warning you if you need to turn it down.
1: Being black is a wonderful thing, something you cannot hide. I'm a black person myself, but I never question why. I can say I'm proud of my culture and my heritage and my skin, but it's not the outside that counts. It's the soul that lives within. For being black, I'll shout it aloud. For being black, I feel so proud.

0: Isaiah, you made this?
1: I'm indigenous. 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

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Feelings that fill me when you said that we're done. 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Leave us both feeling painful. And I don't wanna be the man I was. Maybe cause I'm not a man. I've been acting off, had to get around. Feelings had me down, took it out on you. Now I'm broken by the sound.

0: You're tuning in to Right Here Right Now on 4ZZZ. I'm Imogen. That was All Square from Cuckoo Coco. Before that, we had Under the Same Sky from Denzel Kennedy. Before that, Stolen Wages from Miss Kanina. And at the top was My Weakness from Ella Thompson. And before all of that, we had our wonderful guest that joined us now, JJ4K.
1: Yes, we're doing great. Feeling amazing. Yeah, thanks for having us.
0: Yeah, thank you for coming in. That was such an amazing set. You both have really good energy. If anyone was listening, they should definitely go and watch it back.
1: Thank you. Yeah, please. I'm going to go watch it back. Critique my whole performance. I'm going to watch Gio only. Yeah. Just ignore the guy in the front.
2: Yeah, I've got the face for it.
1: Crazy.
0: I said in your intro, you've only really been doing this for around 2 years.
1: Yeah. I believe so.
0: I'm still fairly new.
1: But I mean, it feels like I've been doing this for a while. I mean, music itself I've been doing since yonks, but right now, the professionally. Yeah. I just do whatever I want. There's all vibes. But I've been doing this for, I think, 2 years.
2: It's
1: exciting.
0: What kind of mindset do you put yourself into to be making new music? Because you did play some new unreleased tracks.
1: Mindset-wise, I don't know, just when I came in, it was all just rap when I first started, and I'm gonna be this hip-hop artist. And then I realized outside of it, there's times where I'm not listening to rap and it's R&B, you know what I mean? I feel like that's like with anyone, you can get that fatigue sometimes. So I try and expand it, try and be like, you know what I mean? I'm not like saying I'm inventing anything, but just trying things I've never tried before. And you know what I mean? I'm self-conscious about it, but when I get good feedback about it, you know what I mean? It kind of excels. Like, you know, okay, sweet, I'm doing country next. We're jumping into country, I don't care. You can do whatever you want.
0: Beyonce type country.
1: 100%. I'm gonna try that. Up the auto tune all the way.
2: Music's always been like a cultural thing as well, being myself being Samoan and JJ being Samoan Tongan. It's in the islands, music is it's a part of our, like, it's a part of our faith, our religion, it's part of our, when we go to work. Even like if you're lucky enough to have experienced a full house of Samoans at a cookout, usually it's either the music's blasting, or if it's not the music, the family themselves have like started a little medley where they all started singing. So I guess the inspiration to write music, like, I don't know if it's for UG, but it's just like a kind of just like what you were saying before, like, you kind of just get into that space of like, oh, this sounds cool. I want to write something like this.
1: And honestly, when you like, to build on that, when you go into those, like, into our households, it's all different types of music. You know, we grow up on not just one thing or that thing. You know, like, hip hop itself was different from my older generation. You know, like, my parents and stuff like that. So it was outside of the box. And then like, there's also, you know, R&B, reggae, country, and it's like, oh yeah, I got to try all of them. Why not? While I'm here.
0: Yeah, nice. And you do have a lot of influences in your music. And you have said that you cover a lot of different themes, like family, hardship. Is there something that you're trying to get out of music, do you think?
1: I would say, like, we've had some talented people, I feel like it's very common in a lot of households from my culture. But also, it's not, like, anything new, but, like, there's a lot of people that have talent in my family that like did it, and they were very talented. I feel like they should be discovered, and they just kind of went off and life happened, you know what I mean? It's like, oh man, I gotta do it while I can, show that like my family is as talented as I am. And like, you know what I mean, there's so much I want to represent, from like family to culture to my area or areas where I grew up, you know what I mean? There's so much that I want to represent and you know, put on the big screen, you know what I mean?
2: Put it out there for the world,
1: 100%.
0: Yeah, and that's definitely being received. You were nominated for two Queensland Music Awards. Congratulations.
1: I'm blessed, like, win or lose, I don't care. It's like, it's just to be in those rooms with those people. You know what I mean? It's a big step for not only myself, but my family. First person to do that in my family, so, you know what I mean? It's like, I'm very blessed. And to be, you know, it to be Queensland, born and raised, you know what I mean? It's like, that's home. So, like, very blessed on all fronts of that.
0: Must have been very exciting.
1: It's exciting. I don't know how to describe it. I'm like walking to those award shows and quiet, dead quiet, just looking at people. I saw Dami Im astounding, amazing. What the hell is Damien doing here?
2: Yeah, we've got to meet so many like cool people on the road. You know, even just me myself, I've been with riding with JJ for just about a year now. And so like literally me and this guy, like I've had the pleasure of meeting so many cool people. So it's kind of I don't know, would you use the word surreal, would you?
1: Yeah, 100%. Yeah, especially since you invited yourself.
2: Exactly.
1: Did you just... Exactly. No, actually, he actually did.
2: I actually did. I just jumped on board.
1: Can't get rid of him. We love him.
2: They adopted me and they were just like, yeah, we're keeping him now.
1: Yeah, 100%.
0: That, I guess, would sort of lead on to your involvement in Relentless Records.
1: Yes,
0: You've made like a real nice community, I guess.
1: Yeah, 100%.
0: What inspired you to do that? Is it just because you had this community around you and you're like, we got to do something?
1: Yeah, we feel like we have to, and it's a bit of like, oh, I'm not getting recognition from these other people. Hey man, all these other people that I respect so much started their own thing, started their own, you know what I mean? And we already have a community, I already had a community built like that. It's like, why not, you know, enforce that into the music and into business and try something new. Like it's all new to us. We're like every step of the way, it's like brand new and I'm still learning. Not many people know that I own like a part of Relentless Records, but like I'm proud to say that I am.
2: He is a co-founder.
1: Yeah, co-founder. So yeah, I don't know the word for it. Own it. I own you now. Nah, you signed your life away. I'm serious. Yeah, blessed.
0: It's an exciting thing to do. Do you think there's anything that you've like really learnt from it?
1: Oh, too many things. There's a lot of things that I've learnt and
0: getting enthusiastic nods.
1: Yeah,
0: in the room.
1: I couldn't really tell you what I've learnt. Like it's just a lot, and I would say like there's a lot of people also in the. I think when you listen to music and you don't know how many people also have that dream for it, like. Mm. And it's just all about building each other up. And I think Brisbane is very good at that, building each other up. There's a lot of underground stuff and communities, and just help each other out when you can.
0: Yeah, nice.
2: Yeah. This guy's going to be the pioneer, I'm telling you. He's like not just the co-founder, but he's also like the front man for like the rest of our roster at the moment, you know. Yeah. He was at Big Sound, 2 years ago now?
1: Yeah, 2 years ago. That was my first year. Blessed. It's like a big jump. It was a big jump, but we love stuff like Big Sound and South by Southwest and whatnot.
2: And so yeah, we've gotten a lot of connections. With you know, myself being in the team as well. You know, I've received a lot of blessings and gotten to experience a lot of things as well because of the connections and the love and support.

0: that's the very next one to come out, coming out very soon, this at the end of this month. And then the other one, Faith In, is it's coming out next month, not too long after, and it's also part of a big project that's coming very soon. I won't talk too much about it, but I'm excited to release that one. So
1: yeah,
2: a lot of big things coming up.
0: A lot of big things. Just been working.
2: Keep your eyes peeled, because
0: your ears open.
1: That's very exciting. Something that we don't know about that's coming soon.
2: We've got quite a few big shows coming up as well.
0: Now I'm realizing, oh my gosh, I can't say much about that.
2: But we've got some big shows that we've been lined up for, and or the bro's been lined up for, and got some pretty big collaborations and projects cooking, don't we?
0: I told you. See, this is how bad I am at promotion. He's doing it for me.
1: You've got him here to do it for you. So
2: what would we do?
0: Yeah, what would we do without Gio? Also, Gio, remember that name is coming soon. You know what I mean?
2: Can I just say, side note? This microphone smells like cherry blossoms. It's really nice.
0: That is crazy. What an astounding observation, my brother.
1: That is not what mine smells like, so I love that for you.
2: I guess I'm lucky. Crazy. Thank you.
1: Blessed. All right. Well, thank you guys for coming in. It's been so nice chatting to you.
0: Yeah, thank you for having us. We really enjoyed it.
1: Everyone keep an eye on your socials, because big things coming.
0: Yes, please.
1: Secret big things coming. Very exciting.
0: Uh-huh.
1: I'm going to get back into it. This is a New Zealand artist that I've been listening to a lot recently, and this is one of their older tracks. So we're listening to Buggin' from Who Shot Scott. 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
3: All right. 5, 6, 7, 8.

It's spring and the birds and the bees are doing their thing. Every year, scores of baby birds are taken to vets or the RSPCA's Queensland Wildlife Hospital, when in fact, they should have been left where they were. So, do you know what to do if you find a lost baby bird out of its nest? Well, I'm going to tell you. If the baby bird only has fluffy down, it's a nestling and needs help straight away because it can't keep itself warm. Please take it to a vet or the RSPCA as soon as possible. However, if the bird already has flight feathers, it's a fledgling. Ask yourself, is the bird calling or making a noise? Is it bright and responsive? Is the bird trying to spread its wings and flutter to the ground when encouraged to fly? If you've answered yes, the baby bird needs to be reunited with its parents, as no human can teach a young bird what it needs to learn to survive. So, place the bird on a low branch in a bush and watch to see if the parents come to feed it. Or, place the baby bird in a bucket with a few drainage holes. This home away from home will protect fledglings and baby birds from cats and dogs. 4ZZZ cares about our listeners and baby birds.

What am I? I'm alive and breathing with my heart intact. What else is there to live for? I only need my baby back. Key to life is on your knees, and don't believe your greatest dreams could put you down like nothing else. 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

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No one

You're tuning in to Right Here Right Now for 4ZZZ. I'm Imogen. At the top, we had Buggin from Who Shot Scott, followed by Dress and Impress from Maybe Hugo, and just then was The Front from Miles Naruto. You've been listening to Right Here Right Now. We had the wonderful JJ4K on tonight. I want to give a huge shout out to them and a thanks for coming in. I'd also like to give a shout out and a thank you to the Right Here Right Now crew. As always, we had TJ, Caitlin, Ezra, Yanchu, and Claire did a stunning job. I'm gonna leave you soon and hand over to Full of Air, so make sure you stick around. I got one more track for you. This is Meet Your Maker from Devorah. Have a great night.

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Hey, everybody. This is Soul, and you're listening to Full of Air. Shout out right here, right now. 7:01, you've got me till 8 p.m. Before we do anything, though, I would just like to acknowledge that we're broadcasting on Yuggera and Turrbal land. 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I'm Soul, keeping it chill. For the beginning, this track is called Silver Line by Cecile Believe. Gonna ramp it up as we go in. Hope you're all enjoying. Text through on 0420626733. 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Different tiers, one for everybody. If you like the music, you should subscribe. If you like the music, you should text in. If you like the music, you should turn it up. Hope you all enjoy. I'll come and chat to you later. This is Soul, Full of Air, on 4ZZZ.

Hey, hey, hey, everybody, this is Sol from Full of Air. You're tuned in to me. Just now, that track that we just listened to was called Souls by Baby Nymph, featuring Apu Nanu, who I have played before, if you've been listening in before. And prior to that, we had Take Care of Me by Hyde. This next track is also by Baby Nymph, called Love, featuring Chudney. I think it's on their latest EP called Climax. Check it out. It's beautiful. I hope you're having a lovely day. Fully. It's been a great day here in Bris Vegas, me and Jin. The sun is out, winter has ended, had a beautiful hot week, but apparently it's gonna get cool for a week and then back to the heat, so let's see how it goes. Anyways, back to the music. This is Love by Baby Nymph.

Hope you all enjoyed. That track was from Underscores. It's called Hollywood Forever. I've been seeing a lot of their stuff over social media and I've known of them for a while now, but I felt like it was time for me to actually go through and give it a listen. And I am obsessed, of course. And before that track, we had Alice Longyu Gao with Clingy, and prior to that it was Evita Manji with The Lungs of a Burning Body. As you can see, we're getting a little bit more I'm just gonna go with that word, a bit faster, a bit more fun, getting into like a little bit more kind of poppy electronic hyper pop adjacent kind of music, post Sophie world that we're living in kind of stuff. R.I.P. Sophie, always love you. This next track is fun, a little bit silly. We've got a little bit of silly stuff coming in, and then we'll see where we go. Once again, this is Soul. You're listening to Full of Air here on 4ZZZ. It's 7:26 p.m. You've only got me for 34 minutes. Makes me sad, but alas. Anyways, I'll let the music go. Talk to you all soon.

I'm a bitch, I'm a lover, I'll fuck your dad and be your mother. M-I-L-F ain't wearing any pains, I need this dress. My name's Kaylee, and I wanna get high. Naked in the back to the four-wheel drive. Got a main bitch and a bitch on the side. Everybody staring, I don't know why. I wanna see that dick, wanna go for a ride. Wear a mask if you wanna come inside. Fucking be a sexual suicide, I'll make you come and I'll make you cry. Mamacita, where you going? Girl, I like the way you talk. Trying to get in that gut, trying to get in that butt. Maybe

And yes, that track was called Freaky, by Baby Nymph and Bayside Baby Nymph, who I was playing earlier. So very big switch up between the kind of ambient soft stuff that they were playing earlier, that I played earlier, and that stuff. Also, forgot to mention, content warning for the rest of the show. We're going to get a little bit silly. Yeah. Anyways, that's all. This is Soul, Full of Air. I'll let the music go back. Talk to you soon.

0: fucking crazy.
1: I love that track. It's called Lesbians Love, but the love is in emoticons. So, yes. And that song is by Alice Longyear-Gao, who I also played earlier. Also another very different track to the one that I played from them, just a few moments ago. That track also, I'm going to consider a shout out to my homie Alice, who I actually ran into on the street just before, walking to 4ZZZ. So shout out to Alice's Little Lesbians, because swag. It's 7:40, we've only got 20 minutes left. And the two tracks I played before that, maybe I should tell you what those were. They were these two tracks by this artist. I'm not sure how to say their name, so I'm just gonna go with Tailtu. It's one word, T-A-I-L-T-I-U, if you want to check them out. And it's their latest release. First track was called Stuck Between, and the second one... Oh, no, sorry, the first track was called I Can't Believe... Bring Myself to Care, and the second one was called Stuck Between. This next track is a Slater feature, which I've actually seen around, like, the cover photo of this one. It's interesting when a cover photo of an album kind of becomes kind of iconic, and then... I didn't just realize I hadn't even heard the song before. I'd only ever seen the photo. So this track is by That Kid, and it's featuring Slater. It's called Dial Tone. Hope you all are enjoying. This is Soul and Full of Air. I only got 2 minutes left, so hope you all are enjoying. Talk to you soon.

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This is Sol. You're listening to Full of Air here on 4ZZZ. It's 12 to 8, 11 to 8, 7:49 p.m. Just now we've listened to three awesome tracks. We had Dial Tone by That Kid featuring Slater, followed up by a kind of punky, beautiful track called Skinwalker by Ziani, and then that track just then was called Like Me by Chase Icon. Once again, content warning. For all the tracks that we're about to be listening to, we've only got a few songs left for the night, sadly. This next track is by Billy Bondage, and it's featuring Aisha Erotica, the one and the only. It's called Safe Word. Hope you all have been enjoying. Shout out to the texts in. Had someone say that they like to listen in on their way home from work, which is beautiful. I hope that they enjoyed these tracks, I guess. This is Sol on Full of Air. I'll talk to you all soon.

Hope you all have enjoyed. I've only got one more song left. This is Soul on Full of Air. Just now we've listened to a few songs. We had Safe Ride, Billy Bondage, Olive Ugly and Sabrina with Trish and Tash, followed up by F-U-C-K Buck, one word, Goldilocks, and then that track was Prolapse by Diamond Doll, EXO, and Goldilocks as well. The last track I'm going out with is called Go by Ikeda. Hope you all enjoy. Stay tuned for the New Zealand show, and I'll talk to you all next week. Bye. Mwah.

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Oh, that was the Advocators and a band from Northland, New Zealand. And so the Advocators is a musical chimera creation of alt country outsiders, Leroy Brown and Mark Bruce. Leroy and Mark were born and raised in the neighbouring small rural towns of Kaiwaka and Mangatiriti in Northland, New Zealand. The pair have been writing, performing and sporadically throughout their lives. Leroy learnt chords as a child out the back of the old hymn books, and Mark picked up the guitar after seeing his mate Billy Aitken shred a Led Zeppelin solo in high school. Sounds good. Despite attending the same high school, they only started playing music together in 2019 after Leroy recruited Mark for an ambitious wedding band project. That project quickly collapsed as they realised they could not stay faithful to whatever song they covered, so they began writing and performing their own songs. So the Advocators, it's good stuff, really like it. These two guys, really, really good. Before that, we had Miss Mia. She's from Auckland, and she's of Filipino heritage. Is a Filipina singer, songwriter based in Auckland. She has a knack of crafting catchy tunes that are accompanied by poignant lyricism and wistful singing. Through her music, Miss Mia shares tales of love, loss and everything in between, as well as those of belonging, discovery and forging one's own path. And before that, of course, we heard Earth Tongue, and they're from Wellington. Earth Tongue is a heavy psych rock two-piece from Wellington, New Zealand. Guitarist Gussie Larkin is a master of fuzz, smothered riff, along with Ezra Simmons of Kilter Drumming. They've been sending punters into transcendental states since their emergence in 2016. Their debut album, Floating Being, is on Stolen Body Records. So there we go. They're good to get out. And they, of course, they put out an EP called Shrine in 2016, Floating Being in 2019, The Great Haunting in 2024, and this new one, Dungeon Vision, which I hope there'll be a lot more of. That was called Deadly Godiva in 2026. So there we go, fantastic stuff. And good stuff. On to something incredibly different. Here's Vanessa Tottle now with, what can I say? Vanessa Tottle.

Meet Tiri Mahana, a remarkable 185-year-old matriarch who has witnessed the story of Aotearoa unfold across generations. Tiri Te Araroa Woman Far Walking, adapted by whale rider author Witi Himaira and directed by Katie Wolfe, is a powerful Australian premiere spanning from the signing of Te Tiriti o Waitangi to the present day. Rich in history, culture and emotion, this moving celebration of wahine Māori, family and resilience is beautifully told in English and Te Reo Māori and will stay with you long after the curtain falls. September 10th until 13th at the Powerhouse. Visit brisbanefestival.com.au. BrisFest is the proud sponsor of 4Triple.

Oh, it's a very new one from a band called the Purple Pilgrims, Innocence Lost. Now, their sisters, Clementine and Valentine Nixon, they draw inspiration from their nomadic family heritage, creating music that evokes contrasting moods, ancient and modern paradise and isolation, beauty, brokenness, ritual and the present moment. Having grown up between New Zealand and Hong Kong, the sisters gained experience by performing in unconventional spaces and rogue music venues throughout Hong Kong's abandoned industrial estates, captivating audience with their blend of experimental noise and futuristic dream pop as the Purple Pilgrims. The duo has since toured the world extensively, alongside the acts of Ariel Pid, Aldous Harding and John Manis. Good stuff. And they're on the Flying Nun label too. So it's Clementine Nixon and Valentine Nixon. Purple Pilgrims there. New one, Innocence Lost. Fantastic. Hope we hear more from them, because I really, really, really like their stuff. Really like their stuff. And I put a link to their Facebook, if you like that, right up on our Facebook page. Flamingo Pier, what can we say? They're an EDM band serving up euphoric disco hooks and classic house choruses and forays into Latin funk, psychedelia. New Zealand collective Flamingo Pier have swiftly become household name in New Zealand's booming dance scene. Born and raised in New Zealand but schooled in London, Flamingo Pier may well be the Southern Hemisphere's best kept secret. They are Luke Walker, the DJ, Dom Jones and Brad Craig, the musical chops, a rather perfect combo that you can hear their musics. So, yeah, it looks like they're sort of between New Zealand and the UK. So, yeah, good stuff. Flamingo Pier. So, yeah, really, really good stuff there. And before Flamingo Pier, we heard The Response. Now, The Response come from Christchurch, the New Zealand alternative pop duo. The Response blend electronic minimalism, pop sensibilities and eclectic influences of vocalist guitarist Andy Knopp and multi-instrumentalist Victoria Knopp to create what New Zealand Music Magazine describes as indie pop at its carefully crafted best. Hey, and somebody actually did comment that it sounds wanky what I read out about bands. Hey, this is their official bio. Not going to tell you where we get it from, but you can go to a great website called music.nz.net and find out all about these bands. So there we go. And they've played everywhere, so that's really good. And before that, we heard Vanessa Tottle. Vanessa Tottle is a New Zealand-born, raised singer-songwriter, music producer, first burst onto the scene in 2023, showcasing her trip-hop genre with some hauntingly hypnotic earworm tracks, which mixed together with her velvet-smooth vocals, she's set to take you into another dimension. Vanessa has played regularly in the open mic scene, both in New Zealand and LA, but most recently playing at Portland Public House in Kingsland. Her New Zealand trip-hop show, which was a live two-hour version of her podcast show. She also recently played a few months ago at the open mic at the Stones Corner Hotel as well. So there you go. And I put a link to her Facebook on our Facebook. And if you are not familiar with our Facebook page, it is The New Zealand Show on 4ZZZ 102.1 Brisbane. So, yeah, subscribe to that and get stuck in. So, there we go. All right, something interesting. Romy writes. Now, I put a bit of a link to her Instagram up on our Facebook page. She's a Māori artist, by the looks of it. Yep, she's a Māori artist, and yeah, good stuff, really. Let's see if we can actually find a little bit about her. So she doesn't have a Facebook, but yeah, here we go.
Romy Wright's made 1 year of the best albums. She takes the inside journey to Andy, which topped the charts and featured in the Media New Zealand album list 5 years ago. Lisa Wright, the big voice singer, songwriter, better known as Romy Wright, packed up her life in Auckland and moved her young family home to Upper Hutt, 26 kilometres north of Wellington. She began studying carpentry at Community Polytech in nearby Porirua to help renovate her parents' home and took a job as a cleaner. So she's done pretty well by the looks of it. Let's hear a couple of tracks from her Search to Find the Truth and Rain or Shine. But let's first of all listen to this particular track, and then we'll listen to Romy Wright. She's coming up, so really good stuff.

0: Oh, that's a new one from Vicky, which she's a Ukrainian-born New Zealand-based dark pop artist, singer-songwriter and vocalist whose work sits between cinematic pop and electronic music and theatre. Yeah, so she was seeking refuge in New Zealand post-Chernobyl. She's a classically trained musician. Vicky, if she's known, has done full 360 dance through the music sphere. Originally training as an opera singer, Vicky switched genres when she felt the need to create art that provides thoughts, is catchy, exciting and fresh. She's based in Auckland. She's finishing her Bachelor of Music Performance Voice from the University of Otago, and that was in 2016. So she's pretty... Her name is Veronica Bell, and she goes under that name, so she's pretty good. Yeah, what can I say? And I'm put a link up to her official website, which I'm going to put on, our Facebook page. So she's pretty good. Gotta say, pretty good indeed. And yeah, what can you say? But Hey, that was it. So the one before that, of course, well, should need no introduction to members of the New Zealand show. Compared to Lou Reed and Courtney Barnett is Samantha Josephine. That's her new one, Morning Child. And, of course, before that we had Romy Wrights. So there we go. Good stuff. All into it now. Here's Isle of Noon. But first of all, let's do this one. Right.
1: Radio, yeah. Our key. Top of the dial. Yeah.
0: Ooh.

0: Two tracks there from an artist. Well, this is in our new bin, Beth Torrance. Now, all about her and just a few years into her career as a solo artist. Beth Torrance has already released an album with the debut EP due this winter. Well, I guess it was now. As well as an LA-based management. Her latest single, Tiny Flowers, right, which is, you heard a couple there, Susie May and your favourite. So basically, New Zealand musician interviewed her a while ago, and her full name is Beth Torrance Hetherington. She's from Helensvale, and she and also Thames Coromandel Peninsula. She sings, plays guitar, piano, ukulele, and a bit of drums. She's in Year 12. She opened for Kendall Elise on her tour, playing dates in Auckland, Thames, Tauranga, Whangarei and Raglan. It was an amazing experience and really helped me to hone my live skills. So background to her solo, she's always been writing songs, and which began as demos. So there we go. And also to Particle, about this artist. So the songs of 18-year-old Beth Torrance put in your mind recording artists who seem to spring fully formed nowhere, whether out of small towns or swanky suburbs or sooty cities. So yeah, she's doing quite well. She was raised on the banks of the muddy Kaipara, northwest of Auckland, and by the seaside of the coastal township of Thames, brought up on a steady diet of the Beatles, Joni Mitchell, Nina Simone and Miles Davies. So pretty good stuff, really. I really, really like her music. It's pretty good stuff. Really, really do like it. So, yeah, there we go. That's Beth Torrance for you. So, and before Beth Torrance, we heard Jonathan Bree. Now, Jonathan Bree, interesting, sounds like Japan or something out of the 80s. Jonathan Bree is a musician from New Zealand known for melodic compositions where he croons about modern life and love over string parts that slides precariously between notes and dulcet-toned chimes. He reminds me a lot of David Sylvian from Japan, so the British band Japan. So the end result is a musical palette one could describe as dark Disney. These elements are present in his breakthrough viral hit You're So Cool. Yeah, he's pretty amazing. He comes from, so let's have a look, what part of New Zealand is he from? Auckland, of course. Well, hey, I could have guessed. He happened to produce a song, The Cigarette Duet, for Princess Chelsea in 2011. Jonathan Bree there with two songs, one song, Chameleon, two songs actually, Chameleon and Disappear. Before that, we heard Isla Noon. I think she's overseas now, but Isla Noon has quickly become this year's most exciting. That's right, this year's most exciting fresh artist, with her touching, introspective and ambitiously cinematic debut, Summer August. So she's on the Big Pop label, and yeah, fantastic stuff. So yeah, that was Isla Noon with her Light Years, that one was called. And I've got the other two. So I really kind of like Jonathan Bree and Beth Torrance. Fantastic stuff. Okay, here's a young lady now called Candace Milner. Let's have a look at Candace Milner. She's from Auckland. I beg your pardon. She's from Christchurch. And Candace Milner, indie folk rock singer-songwriter, hailing from Port Town and Littleton. Her work frequently explores semi-sarcastic meditations on heartbreak, ambition and other vague, monotonous topics. This one's called 27, so it's pretty good. Before that, let's listen to this.
1: And unfortunately, Kay Road isn't what it used to be. My mate, Rayton Hasty, on a good night, he always used to get dropped outside his salubrious establishment, Pink Pussycat or the other one. Which was always quite good on the corner of New North Road there.
2: Yeah.
1: And, as a youth, I think I stumbled in there once.
3: Just once?
2: I think.
1: Few times actually. Mr. Hasty's establishment was rather salubrious.
4: Saying, licking his lips.

Oh, yes. Well, that was Evie Bamford. And, she's from Auckland. Really good singer-songwriter. Singer-songwriter, producer, multi-instrumentalist from Auckland. Crafting richly layered indie rock that blends intimacy of folk-inspired songwriting with colourful textures. Fantastic stuff. Before that, Eigenfaith. Eigenfaith is a New Zealand, New York trio that blend folk intimacy, dream punk atmospheres, and electronic experimentation in their songs. They are Penelope Ilspin, Elliot Vaughan, and Logan Valentine. Right, fantastic. And they're based in Wellington, so good stuff. Yes, the band comprises of Penelope Ilspin, from friend from Rabbits, Lake South, and Grawlixes on synth vocals. Elliot Vaughan, CNZ NSMN composer in residence in 2024. Right, okay. And they released on Home Alone Records. Eigenfaith arrived in October and was mixed by Vaughan. They also spent a bit of time, obviously, in New York. So there we go. Oh, yeah, in New York as well. So now they're back in Wellington. And before that, of course, Lavender with Overexposed. I've already talked about her. There's a link for her up on our Facebook page. And a lot of that was started there by Candace Milner, 27. So I've already spoken about her. Fantastic. Up now is Just Janie. And if you find yourself on a hike this weekend daydreaming about Laurel Canyon, it might be a perfect time for Just Janie. She's emerging as a compelling new voice in the indie folk scene. She comes from Christchurch. And she's folk born and raised in central Otago. Janie grew up writing songs tucked beneath the Hawkden Rangers, stepped in the golden warmth of the 60s and 70s. Just Janie's music is captivating, tender menagerie. So there we go. Let's play Just Janie. This one's called Suburban in Stepford, which I reckon is pretty good stuff. Suburban in Stepford. Okay, let's go. Here she is.

Kia ora, my name is Just Janie. You keep subscribing to 4ZZZ and listen to the New Zealand show. And I hope you all stay groovy.

Oh, that was a couple of Kiwi classics from Food Patrol, Get Along and Now. Fantastic band. Really big in the sort of mid, late 90s, early 2000s. Fantastic stuff. Julia Dean's up front. Well, that's my lot. I'm going to leave you with three songs now. I'm going to leave you with Magic 8-Ball from Dead Famous People, Shh from Moe Moa, and then Nothing But the Blues will be up. So that's it. I'll be, Bernie will be back in next week, and we'll be back. Anyway, see you later. Bye now. Okay, so what do we got? We've got Moe Moa and Dead Famous People. See you later. I'll leave you with that. Bye.

You're listening to the New Zealand show, 4ZZZ 102.1 in Brisbane. Thank you.

And welcome to another episode of Nothing But The Blues. Might I say, another excellent evening on the New Zealand show with Lindsay. I'm Andrew. I'm filling in for Jules. Jules is still out on assignment, but we are expecting him back any week now. He's kind of overdoing his welcome out at the resorts and the investigations and the assignments that he's doing, but so we're sure he's going to be back pretty soon. Look, got a few things on tonight. Got a bit of a gig guide. Hey, look, if you feel like giving me a challenge, like as in you'd like to hear a song on the radio that's blues-inspired, text me on 0420 626 733. I'll dig into the vast library of Nothing But The Blues and see what I can dig out. Leisha Louise, we've sort of been talking about her a little bit in Southeast Queensland recently. Leisha won the Blues Association of Southeast Queensland's Memphis Challenge. It's going to go to Memphis in January. She's got an album coming out. There's an album launch at the Cave Inn on September 18th. I've reached out to my friends in the dark web. I'm going to see if I can find Leisha's phone number and give her a call tonight and have a chat about, you know, all things going on in her life, so to speak. That's probably about it. I think, well, for now, I'll stop talking and we'll play As the Crow Flies, Tony Joe White.

Picture a vast open land where the sun beats down on endless rows of cotton. Imagine the rhythm of hand striking soil, the aching backs, the muffled cries. That's where the story of the blues begins. A place that carries the weight of centuries. This is music that gave voice to a people, to their pain, their hope, and their resilience. Music isn't just melody, you know, it's memory, it's history wrapped in rhythm. The echoes of lives lived and lost, heartache and hope all tangled together. Nowhere is that truer than in the blues. Rooted in stories carried from West Africa to the American South, these songs became a testament to the unbroken human spirit. The sound of America's past and present, and the heartbeat of a culture that refused to

Yeah, wow. Morgan Freeman certainly got a haunting voice, doesn't he? So that's his, it's just been released. It's Morgan Freeman's Symphonic Blues Experience. And, of course, I played a little bit of Crossroads there. After that, Dark Was the Night, Cold Was the Land. Might be time for a little bit of George Musselwhite. He's just done an album with GA20, so I'm going to play that. The Dark Web has returned a number for Alicia Louise, so I'm going to try that out in a minute, just see if that actually does the trick and we can get Alicia on the phone. Straight into George Musselwhite.

0: Hello, it's Lisa.
1: Oh, hey, Lisa. It's Andrew from Nothing But The Blues here on 4ZZZ. Thanks for picking up the phone. We've just listened to Saturday Night, which is a song off your new album, Strike to Ignite. Tell us a little bit about the song.
0: Yeah, cool. Yeah, that song, the goal of mine for that was to write a one chord song. So that was my main goal with that one. And I remember starting to write it when I was playing at a morning market a long time ago and sort of came up with that, I guess it's a bit Creedency, that riff. And I wrote some lyrics for it, but ended up finishing the lyric content with 8-Ball Aitken.
1: Oh, yeah.
0: Yeah, which was really fun just to get some different input and, yeah, so really enjoyed that.
1: I'll tell you a little secret about 8-Ball. So if I need content, I usually call 8-Ball. He's always up for a chat and he's pretty funny too, so.
0: Yeah, he is very entertaining, yes.
1: Yeah. All righty, so look, the other thing that's happened in the last couple of weeks is that you've won the Memphis Challenge for the Blues Association of Southeast Queensland. I know that it's a big deal to go to America and represent Australia, but how are you feeling about it? You've been to the States before, I take it? I know that you did some recording in Nashville, right?
0: Yeah. I still can't believe that I won that, but I'm really excited, and you know, I put a lot of time. Awesome, you know, preparation into it. So I've got to do the same leading up to January, heading over to Memphis, and also do some fundraising because the prize money isn't quite enough to cover all the costs involved.
1: Will you go over with a band, or are you going to try and do it solo?
0: I entered solo here, so you've got to enter it there how you entered it here.
1: Cool.
0: Yeah, I was going to enter band, but I thought I'll just do it solo just to get a layout of the land, and then maybe next year I'll enter with the band. And so I wasn't expecting at all to win it. I think you can enter in different formats in the future, but yeah, so I'll be doing solo. So I played Dobro for a couple of tracks, and then I swapped over to my hollow body Gibson electric for the last couple of tracks. It was like a 20-minute set.
1: Yeah, good.
0: So yeah, can't wait. nervous and excited.
1: Well, look, you shouldn't be. I mean, all the reports that I heard that came out of the, unfortunately I couldn't make it to Lefties, but everyone was saying that it was pretty, it was sort of a natural win. It was very, very clear that you were the first choice to send over to represent Southeast Queensland.
0: Oh, that's nice to, yeah. No, thanks. There's a lot of fantastic bands that they, which, no, that's lovely to hear. Thanks for sharing.
1: No worries. Hey, now you've got the album release on the 18th at the Cave Inn. Are you going to do that with a band, or is it going to just be solo again?
0: Yeah, I'll be bringing my band to that one. So this album, Strike to Ignite, I actually started recording in Nashville. Sorry, I meant to come back to that. so yeah, about 8 years ago, 8-Ball, Aitken and I went over to Nashville to start recording. Like I'd written some tracks, we'd co-written some tracks, and he put a studio time and band together for a couple of days, and then I brought the sessions back here and I kept working on them and then working with different people. But the album launch, I've got my band, I've got Mark Henman, Craig Kickbush and Christian O'Donnell. So I've got second guitar, drums, bass, and Michelle Bell is opening the evening with her dirty bluesy voice and guitar playing. She's pretty cool. Maybe some special guests might pop in. So that's September 18 at the Cave Inn. We've got some ticket specials too for date night or groups. So, bring your hot date along.
1: Oh, I'm sure she would. She's a big fan of your new song, One Man. My wife loves that.
0: Oh, yeah, that's a laugh. That was another collaboration with 8-Ball, actually. Yeah, get some of his sense of humour in there.
1: All right, well, look, let's listen to something else off the album now. I'll leave One Man for a bit later, so let's have a quick listen to Reaper Barn Blues. Can you tell us a bit about it before we play it?
0: Yeah, let's play Reaper Barn Blues. So Reaper Barn's German, and this is a place in Hamburg, Germany, where I was playing bass in a band called Trainwreck, and that band always lived up to its name. so just before we got on stage, the singer came up to me and said, "Lisa, we've been robbed. The motorhome's been broken into," and that's when I remembered. You know, this is after days of driving, no sleep, just exhausted. And, you know, we're sound check, you know, check into this cheap motel where the water doesn't even work. And at that point I realised, oh bugger, I've left all my tour cash in there and money I just pulled out to give someone for flights. And had to get on and play with that in the back of my mind, and then checked after the gig, and then, yeah, it's right, they had stolen everything. So I was pretty disappointed. So the next morning, while eating my €1 cheeseburger with the change in my pocket, started writing Reeperbahn Blues.
1: Excellent. All right, well, let's have a quick listen to that.

0: All right, so we just listened to Reaper Barn Blues from Lisa Eloise, and she's still on the line here at Nothing But The Blues on 4ZZZ. Lisa, you're playing the Caving, that's the album launch, then it sounds like you're heading south.
1: Let's see, after the album launch, yeah, I'm playing in Byron Bay on the 24th,
0: yep.
1: And then I might be heading back up to North Queensland. I have got a couple of things penciled in down south, but I'm just trying to... Yeah, because being self-managed, you know, I'm trying to book in gigs all over the place at different parts of the calendar, different parts of Australia and the world. So now and then it's a bit hard to keep up with. But there's a couple of tentative bookings down south. But if people want to check my website, lisialouise.com, that's where I'll keep it fairly updated.
0: Yeah, well, it's obviously the best way to find out what you're up to. So
1: yeah, head on in, and we'll be having some probably fundraiser shows as well at some point. So there should be some shows with some other bands and acts. Watch this space.
0: All right. Well, look, I've got to admit, there's another track on the album I think we ought to listen to is Hot Blooded Woman. Can you tell us a bit about how you came to finish that one off?
1: Oh, yeah, nice. Another one of my favourites to play live. I remember starting to write this. I think I was house-sitting a friend's place and went to a jam on the Gold Coast and started writing it, though it sounded completely different. And, again, this lyrically, this song is a collaboration as well. I was inspired by Karen Lee Andrews at the time, and I'm, you know, Led Zeppelin a little bit too. And the studio recording was really taken to a new place with Steve James, who's an awesome English producer I got to finish this track with, and Malcolm Foster from The Pretenders and Simple Minds played bass on it, and his bass line just made the track, I thought. So, yeah, another fun one.
0: All right, well, look, let's have a listen to that. And, hey, look, thanks very much for picking up the phone tonight, Lisa. It was really great to talk to you, and good luck going to Memphis.
1: Yeah, thank you so much. Yeah, looking forward to it. Have a great evening.
0: All right, see you.
1: Bye.

0: A little Ray Beadle end playing on me. And wasn't it great that we were able to get Lisha Louise on the phone? It was pretty impressive. I'm going to do the gig guide next, but before I do, I thought we might play a small spot from one of our sponsors.
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0: Alrighty, the Village Social here in town. Sunday the 13th is the Nunda Festival, so Tony Yerbury and Trio and Lee Griffin are going to be at the social. Lefties, Friday, September 18th, L.R. Marsh is going to be there at 6:30. The Colonel's Blues Jam, it's going to be down at the Colmsey Hotel Morningside this time around on September 20th. The Alligator Club, well, if you're keen to see L.R. Marsh, the Trio... is playing at the Alligator Club on Saturday, September 12th. Then 16th at the Alligator Club is Shade Haiti. And 17th is Dillian James Duo. So Dillian's got a mate to play with him on stage at the Alligator Club. The Cave Inn. We'll talk a bit more about the Cave Inn. So Sunday, the 20th of September, the Walters are playing at the Cave Inn. Then... We've also got the 18th, where Lisha Louise, that's the Friday night, doing her album launch. Then on to Byron Bay, and 8-Ball Aiken is playing at the Cave Inn on September 17th with Gwyn Ashton this time. So that's an album launch as well. I think it's Sugar Rush that they're launching. Then they're out at the Village, 8-Ball Aiken's out at the Village Social on the 20th of September, and September 10th he's at the Kings Beach Tavern. The Brisbane Blues Cruise is September 27th with Taylor Made and Alana Stone. Mojo Webb's got a big October coming up. It looks like he's got a resident.

Then see you at the Trifford on a Sunday, which would be awesome. Just to chill out. And the Dillian James Band, September 10th at the King's Beach Tavern with his brother April. They're doing that blues jam that they do. And then September 12th at the Manly Harbour Boat Club. But look, I think that's all we got this week in Nothing But the Blues gig guide. Alrighty, so change the pace a little bit. Little Princess is dead keen on C6 Steve, so I figured we'd play Bootstraps, which I believe is a new track of C6.

Ladies and gentlemen, fellow Americans, lady Americans, this is James Brown. I want to talk to you about one of our most deadly killers in the country today. I had a dream the other night and I was sitting in my living room. I dozed off to sleep, so I started dreaming. I dream I walked in a place and I saw a real strange, weird object standing up talking to the people. And I found out it was heroin, that deadly drug that go in your vein. He said, I came to this country without a passport. Ever since then, I've been hunted and sought. My little white grains are nothing but waste, soft and deadly and bitter to taste. But I'm a world of power, and all know it's true. Use me once, and you'll know it too. I can make a mere schoolboy forget his books. I can make a world-famous beauty neglect her looks. I can make a good man forsake his wife, send a greedy man to prison for the rest of his life. I can make a man forsake his country and flag, make a girl sell her body for a $5 bag. Some think my adventure's a joy and a thriller, but I'll put a gun in your hand and make you a killer. In cellophane bags I found my way to heads of state, to children at play. I financed in China, ran in Japan, I'm respected in Turkey, and I'm legal in Siam. I take my addicts

black or mix. I can make the most virile of men forget their sex. So now, my man, you must, do your best to keep up your habit until your arrest. Now the police have taken you from under my wing. Do you think they dare defy me, I who am king? Now, you must lie in that county jail where I can't get to you by visit or mail. So squirm with discomfort, wiggle and cough. 6 days of madness, and you might throw me off. 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All through your center, you become resolved to your fate. Fear not, young man or woman, I'll be waiting at the gate. 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And make haste, mount the steed, and ride him well. 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

0: 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That's the man.
1: Well, you're listening to Nothing But The Blues here on 4ZZZ. That was a little bit of James Brown, King Heroin. And look, I was sort of swaying towards the funk side of the blues by going through I Feel Like Dynamite, King Floyd, Out to Get Ya, Lattimore, King Heroin, James Brown. And look, I can't resist this one. Somebody done changed the lock on my door. So we'll do one more James Brown before we start climbing out of this section of Nothing But The Blues. I'll then go to Rock Island Line by Leadbelly and Space Girl Blues by Devo, which I don't want to say I discovered that track, but I certainly did listen to it earlier in the week and thought, hey, why not? Here we go.

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Depot agent throw that switchboard over the line, that ain't never gonna talk to him. I got goats, I got sheep, I got cows, I got hogs, I got horses, I got all livestock, I got all livestock. Now that old rock out of line is getting on down the road.

0: Okay, folks, Wally Meany here suggests that you subscribe to Triple Z because we need it. We need it. We need it.
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2: All righty. Well, we're coming closer to the end of another episode of Nothing But the Blues. What we just heard, so I, All Right, Okay, You Win, Screaming Jay Hawkins. Then Rory Gallagher, I'm Not Awake Yet. Then Gwyn Ashton, somewhat inspired by Rory, Something That the Cat Dragged In. And then Gwyn Ashton, 8-Ball Aiken, Sugar Rush. Going to stick with the Australian theme now. Our Brothers, Quicksand Blues is up next. Then Ross Ward's Express, Burn It Up. And might play a little Josh Cayenne, You Gonna Miss Me. After that, I'm not really sure how the end of Nothing But the Blues is going to play out, but I'm sure you'll be here, and, well, you don't need to tell me, but I'm sure you enjoy it.

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And we jammed with Heather and Lee and had ourselves a ball. Then we went to Red's to see the legend himself, Mr. Lucius Spiller. We sank some more beers and whiskies and such. Then we shot tequilas with our man Corey over at the Blues Alley Cafe till we couldn't shoot no more.

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Drinking wine, so do so D-O-D. Oh, man. Getting hard to pronounce things there this time of night. Hey, look, Cosmic Gravy's coming up next. The Cosmic Fogans next door in the other studio. You've seen him doing his star jumps, getting all ready for his show. I'm sure it's going to be a cracker again tonight. I might play a little Hubcap Stan, Hard Working Man, and then close it out with the blues band going home.

Oh, well, there you go. I snuck in a little crack whore blues for you. Anyway, that's it from me from another episode of Nothing But The Blues. Hopefully Jules will be back. He's currently on assignment. I'm Andrew. I'm going to go home. You can do what you want.

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4: Hoist the mainsail, man the brig, be war, language be ahead. Be careful of these murky, dirty waters that we be heading in. This song is rated R.

0: All right, that was Gypsy Lee. I hope you like Crazy Girls. And welcome to Cosmic Gravy. Welcome to 4ZZZ. And welcome, welcome, welcome to wherever you are. I'm sure you're welcome there. I'm the Cosmic Bogan. Listen to Cosmic Gravy. And as you know, the acknowledgement, we at 4ZZZ acknowledge the traditional owners of the land where we create and broadcast and work and play and live and do all those crazy things we like to do. We pay our respects to the elders past, present and emerging. Wow! It's gravy time again. I hope you enjoyed that first song. We have a triple shot of a local band called Scandal Tree. Here they are. Enjoy, everybody. Enjoy. Turn it up a bit if you want.
1: Yo, yo, yo. This is DJ Niger here. Check it out. You have been advised there is strong language content ahead. And adult teens, beware. Tune down the music. Do it. It's not too late.

0: All right, that was Belak with Cascade. Before that one, Grace Alexandra with Man Hatin' Mood. Faith Carruz was there with October. Ricky Pascoe stopped by with Where Do I Belong? And a triple shot of Scandal Tree. We heard Tooth Fairy, Scandal Tree, and Bogan. All right, it is 12:33 a.m. You listen to Cosmic Gravy. The show is just steaming on. Here we have some more tunes for you. This one's called Higher by Lydia Fairhill. Enjoy.
1: Some of the words in what you're about to hear are cursed.
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0: All right, that was Los Tres Mortales with Bourbon. Before that one was Salt and Steel with The Rules of the River. Sun, Affair and Cools was there with Never Not. Symphonic Angel, Fuck All the People Who Done You Wrong. That could be my theme song, that one. Miles and Two was there with Coles, and Lydia Fairhall dropped by with Higher. All right, it is 12:56 a.m. You are listening to 4ZZZ 102.1 FM. What else is there to say other than you're here, I'm here. I've got a bit of pep talk for you with Bad People. Enjoy.
1: The song you are about to hear contains some strong or offensive language. If this bothers you, well, you should probably cover your ears.

0: right. That was Signet. We're Sorry I Left You. Grace Luisa was there with Endgame. Jaguar Jones dropped by with Kawasaki Ninja. Mariah was there with Nothing to You. Maya Varo was stopped by with Wolves. Seeing Stars was in there with Moon Boots. And Kicking It Off was instrumental by Pep Talk. Bad People. Now, for those of you who are just hanging out for the Raverend, Raverend Seamus is in Studio One getting ready to take us through from 2 till 6. It is going to be a full-on Triple Z night till morning this morning. But for the meantime, we've got more Cosmic Gravy for you. What have we got coming up with? Some Damian Johnson. What else we got here? Alt M. But this one is called Mannequin Christ. Haven't heard it before. Hopefully it'll be a good song by Call the Morning. So enjoy some Call the Morning. Here we go.
1: 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Nothing personal. It could have language or adult themes.

They say the world is getting smaller. My world seems to grow to a size that I can't change, full of people I don't know. The road to Agnes Water gets wider every day. Tomorrow you're in London, but you're here with me today.

0: All right, that was Kenny and Hall with Give Me the Good Stuff and Leave Me Alone, Leave Me Alone, I Feel Good. Before that one was, I believe it's Requiem, spelled R3KW13M. Song was Wildflowers. Sticking in there was Damien Johnson with My World Seems to Grow. Alt M stopped by with voicemail and kicking it off, and I mean kicking it off, was Call the Morning with Mannequin Christ. I think I'll play that one again next week. I like that style of music. But all good things come to a close. We've still got about 20 minutes left, so keep listening. That's the last you'll hear from me, though. But stay tuned, because the Reverend is in the house. Seamus is getting his act, his show together, and he will take you through till 6 a.m. Stick around. We've got more gravy to come. We've got some Rainbow Skull Party. What else we got? Well, let's just say Rainbow Skull Party, Harley, The Nerve. Just stay tuned. That's all I can say. And catch you all next week. Enjoy. Adios.
1: About to come across some on-air turbulence in the way of some bad language or crude concepts. If that's not your thing, tune out now. Maybe come back later. Whatever, it's your choice. Sit back, relax, enjoy the ride. Yeah, bad language coming up. This has been your captain speaking for 4ZZZ.

0: I saw somebody and they remind me of someone, like I've seen them before. There's this like warmth to them. And I just sat there trying not to stare too long because it's a bit ridiculous, really. But then they're gone off at the next stop before I can decide whether this is fate or I'm just being dramatic again.
1: Thought I was just passing through, I was on a boys' night, but the plans might move, the lights in your eyes stopped me in my shoes, I was down all week, now I'm looking at you.

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0: 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That's really good.
1: As soon as you figure out anything else.
2: 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We pay our respects to the elders, past, present, and emerging, of the Turrbal and Yagara people. We acknowledge that their sovereignty over this land was never ceded, and we

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You're here with your host, Seamus, on The Raverend. Thanks so much to Cosmo over the past couple of hours holding it down on Cosmic Gravy. So here on The Raverend, we like to get a little bit spiritual and a little bit ravey. I intend to be your Raverend through these late dark hours where the veil's a little bit thinner. We got a really fun show for you today. We're going to be playing some really cool new tracks from around so-called Australia, and we're gonna end off with some hardstyle. So if you're awake for the next 3 or 4 hours, then you got that to look forward to. What we just heard was Druid Fluids with their new track "Needles in Strawberries." That was quite a time in Australian media. I hope you're all having a beautiful Wednesday morning / Tuesday night. It is currently 2:07 a.m. And we're going to keep going with the Chacks. This is Hexbeat from Ancient Channels.

the earth remembered me. She took me back so tenderly, arranging her dark skirt, her pockets full of lichens and seeds. I slept as never before, a stone on the riverbed, nothing between me and the white fire of the stars but my thoughts, and they floated light as moths among the branches of the earth.

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We just heard Hex Beat by Ancient Channels, followed by Angelite by Mystic Tea Party, and finally Pinholes by Ticker Tape. All super cool tracks. You can hear that last one, Pinholes by Ticker Tape, live in exactly 1 month at the Junk Bar for their debut headline show. How good is live music? I hope everyone had a really good Big Sound last week. I definitely saw some really, really amazing artists. Scratchings were a big highlight. Dumbhead, another big highlight. Cat Piss, major highlight. A really, really fun week, which I'm honestly still recovering from. But, hey, it's all worth it in the name of having a good time. You're listening to The Raverend here with your host, Seamus. I hope you're all having a really beautiful, beautiful time tuned in. Whatever you're doing, I know I am. We're going to keep it going with the tracks here. This is My Daydream. Sorry, this is The Void Stares Back by My Daydreams. 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

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It's currently 2:32 in the AM on Wednesday. In that bracket, we started with The Void Stares Back by My Daydreams, super cool track, followed by Beta Waves by Ancient Channels. I love Beta Waves, man. That is definitely my favorite track off Ancient Channels' new album, Static Spirit. If you're an avid 4ZZZ listener, you've probably heard a fair bit of Ancient Channels over the past month, and for good reason. They're absolutely amazing, absolutely killing it. And finally, in that little slot, we had Reveal by Simona Castricum. I just had an interesting little experience that got me thinking. During that bracket, I was sitting outside the studio, and I had a banana, and it was a little bit green. I was a bit skeptical, but, you know, I peeled it, and to my dismay, it did that thing where, you know, you kind of peel the layer off, and there's that kind of mid-stringy layer in the middle that doesn't come off with the rest of it, and you're like, oh man, it's gonna be underripe. And yet I took a bite into it and it was perfect. The flavor profile was impeccable, the texture immaculate, and it just goes to show sometimes in life you just need to peel it back, even if it's green, and you might be pleasantly surprised. You're listening to The Rave Rind on 4ZZZ right now. My name is Seamus. We're having a good time here. We've got some more tracks coming up for you. We've got some really fun ones, actually. So let's keep it going. I hope you're having a beautiful Wednesday morning. Cool.

That was Drive by Oxstar. And just before that, we had Give Me the Good Stuff and Leave Me Alone. Leave Me Alone, I Feel Good by locals Canny and Hall. Such a fun track. I love it. Unfortunately, we can't always just have the good stuff. It's got to come with the bad, living in this realm of apparent dualities. But hey, you know, I think the bad stuff's what makes it interesting. It gives you a lot of appreciation for the good. And then just before that, we had Guillotine by Centipede. Got another Centipede track coming up for you, Pure Water. I'm looking at their Bandcamp webpage at the moment on my screen. And they've got a really funny tagline that says, I am the infinite monkey typewriter if they gave them all PCs and FL Studio pre-installed. Which I think that's great. So here's Pure Water by Centipede. You're listening to 4ZZZ, by the way. And I am your host, Seamus, here on The Raverend. Let's keep it going. Pure Water.

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That was Crossing the Midline by the Existence Theatre Music Ensemble. And just before that, we had Pure Water. You're on 4ZZZ. I'm your host, Seamus, here on The Raverend. And here on The Raverend, we like to do a little late-night confession in this confessional booth of Studio One at Zed Towers. The idea behind this is you can send in the things that are, you know, maybe keeping you up at this late hour or have been gnawing on you, holding power over you where they deserve none. And, you know, we're going to read it out on air, give it a little bit of love, and then release it out onto the airwaves. So if you have anything like that you would like to share, well, you can text in on the text line 0420-626-733. And yeah, we got some nice ones to read out today, and I hope to hear from you as well. And if not, that's okay too. Up next, we've got a beautiful song by Overhead called Nebulae Star Soup. And this is a really beautiful track, and I'm excited for you guys to listen to it. It's a 15-minute track, so you won't be hearing from me for just a little bit. I'm going to make a cup of tea, but I hope you guys enjoy it.

You're listening to 4ZZZ. We've just come out of a Star Soup Nebulae. That was Nebulae, Star Soup by Overhead. That was quite a journey. I hope you all got lost in space like I did in that beautiful 15-minute track right there. You're listening to The Raverend, here with your Raverend, Seamus. And here on The Raverend, we do a little late-night confession here to get the things off our chest that are holding power over us that we no longer want them to, or just to say something funny on air. It's up to you. But we've got some here right now. If you want to share yours, you can text in at 0420626733. And if your confession is something that you don't want to confess and is something that is eating you up inside and you're struggling with too much to share with some quasi-rave priest on 4ZZZ, there are lots of great resources out there to help you. Lifeline's a really good one. You can call them on 131114. But here's some confessions that we've received. I hate cereal so much. When I stay over at a guy's house and they offer me cereal for breakfast, it makes me want to ghost them so badly. Child, you are loved, accepted, and the Raven loves you. We release your confession out into the good night. And we have another one here. I weirdly feel like my feet always smell. I don't know what's wrong with me. Well, the Raven loves you, and you're accepted. And we're going to release the smell of your feet out onto the airwaves and let it dissipate into this beautiful night. And lastly, we have Boy Band Stink. You are loved and seen. Personally, I got to disagree with that one. There are some great boy bands out there. I was listening to some One Direction in the car just a couple of days ago. And, man, they're so good. Shout out One Direction real quick. If you have any confessions that you'd like to send in, you can text in at 0420-626-733. In the meantime, we're going to keep playing some really beautiful ambient music. Up next, we have The Tower by Oxter. 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

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You just heard Irresistible Vibrations by the Existence Theatre Music Ensemble. Just before that, we heard Strings of Eden by Alex Cassian. Such a beautiful track. I'm pretty sure I played it last week, but hey, playing it again because it's so all-encompassingly beautiful. And then the first song in that bracket was The Tower by Oxter, which I assume is talking about the tower in tarot. For those of you unaware, the tower represents, you know, a lot of things that people might not necessarily feel a welcome, such as, you know, destruction, upheaval, sudden change, and then the reversed. When you flip tarot cards upside down, they translate a different meaning. And the reverse side of the tower is often the avoidance of this destruction and what have you. It's my belief that, you know, I think although it is terrifying and painful, and so often these great upheavals and changes in life can be very difficult, I think they're often necessary, and you should not fear the tower, because whatever is destroyed makes way for new growth. I had a vision a few years ago now of a seed, and there was a seed that was corrupted with fear and pain that had grown up with inside me. And all the flowers and all the shoots from this seed were, you know, they were beautiful and serving me well, but it wasn't the foundation that I needed to fully blossom. And yeah, transmuted that seed into one of glowing gold, and that's something that I've held very dear for these years in my life. Anyways, you're listening to The Raverend. I'm your host, Seamus. It's currently 3:37 on Wednesday morning. I hope you're having a really beautiful time. We've got some more tracks coming up for you. Coming up next is My Old Ways. That's quite fitting, considering what we were just talking about, by Waters. And we're going to play it for you right now. 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

Blue's on your tail. I'm covering your ass here, Faith. Get moving. What the hell's happening? I can hear gunshots, and that bird seems a little too curious.

That was Be Good to Me, Polly by Ewan Ewan. Before that, we had Falling From You by The Lockdown. And just before that, we had My Old Ways by Waters. It's currently 3:57 in the AM. I hope you're having a really beautiful Wednesday morning, whether you're just waking up, whether you're going to bed, whether sleep has no meaning to you, and you're just hanging out. I hope you're enjoying it. You're listening to 4ZZZ. My name is Seamus, and I am your reverend in this late hour. And we're gonna keep playing some more music, because that's... I like music, you like music, and we all love 4ZZZ. Yay!

0: 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In that bracket, we heard The Drop by Ochre. Such an awesome track. And then just after that, we had Cruisin' Six by Jack Eden out of Nam. And then most recently, we had Raga Bhairav by Charanjit Singh. You're listening to The Raven on 4ZZZ. You're here with Seamus. We're just going to keep playing more music, man. It's 4:12 in the morning. 4:12, actually, the bus that I used to get to school. So shout out to the 4:12. 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

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That was Still Emerging by Andre Zimmer. And then just before that we had Heaven's Blade by Rebel Yell off their fresh album Miss Worldwide, so named after a certain bald Mr. Worldwide. And then just before that we had Locals, Girls Like Us by Underscores featuring Gabby Start on the vocals. It is currently 4:28 in the AM while you're listening to The Raverend on 4ZZZ. 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And I would love you if you did. Up next, we've got Dirty Lizard by Clocked Out, a track off their EP coming out in a couple of months. This one's being released early on Bandcamp. And yeah, it's really cool. So check it out.

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That was a really cool little bracket we just had. Starting off with Dirty Lizard by Clocked Out. And after that, G-Town Euphoria by Underworld and Ketama. Then Can't Wait by DF Zero Bad. Super cool track. Super cool album, actually. Medication by DF Zero Bad. We're gonna have another track off that album in just a little bit. And then ending off there with Wave by Slumber Party, featuring Ebbs, some of Eora's finest. Slumber Party, a project by Cracked Susies and Lux Trevis out of Sydney. Just super awesome musicians in their own right. And then this project that they've been doing is absolutely fantastic. You're listening to The Raverend right now on 4ZZZ. You're here with your Raverend Seamus. I hope you're having a beautiful Wednesday morning. It's 4:45 right now. On the 9th of the 9th. Love a little bit of alliteration. Alliteration for numbers? Is it possible? Find out next time. Here's Blissful Abyss by Hudder.

You're listening to 4ZZZ. That was Healing by Chris Monkey and Operon featuring J-Man. Before that, we had Scorpio by Rebel Yell. Before that, we had What's at Hand by Her. And just at the start of that bracket, we had Blissful Abyss by Huda. And that was the Extrovert mix. There's also an Introvert mix, which is a little bit more ambient, a little bit more low tempo. If you couldn't guess from the name, I hope you're all having a beautiful Wednesday morning. It's 5:09 in the AM on the 9th of the 9th right now. You're listening to The Raverend here on 4ZZZ. My name is Seamus. We got some more tracks coming up from you. We're gonna be picking it up pretty shortly, waking up everyone for work, on your drives, on your mornings. Let's get into it. You're on 4ZZZ.

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That was Vera Remnant by Witch Luke. Before that, we had Control by DF Zero Bad. And at the start of that bracket, we had Encrypt by Itaverni Protocol. It is currently 5:22 on the 9th of the 9th. You're listening to The Raverend. We're going to be doing a little oracle reading today, as we do every week here on The Raverend on 4ZZZ. Just after this track. So don't go anywhere. I hope you're having a beautiful start to your day. And I hope you enjoy this track, because I really love it. Let's go.

0: You're listening to 4ZZZ. That was I Asked You for Help and You Left Me on Red by Stairway to Heaven. You're here listening to The Raverend with your Raverend Seamus. And every Wednesday we like to do an oracle card reading from my animal spirit deck here and try to divine what we're going to, how our Wednesday's going to be on this beautiful 9th of the 9th. And today we have pulled the Owl Spirit card. And what the Owl Spirit card represents is abundance, clairvoyance, and treasure. The owl is a mysterious and otherworldly creature found in folklore from east to west. The white owl in this particular deck is the companion of the goddess Lakshmi and represents wealth, beauty, and good fortune. When the owl card appears, it's an omen that a boon or treasure is on the way, either in spiritual or material form. With our wisdom on your side, you'll see and know exactly what to do with this boon, how it can further serve your dharma and bring abundance to the world. Trust that the wellspring of treasures is infinite. When in balance, the owl is generous, trusting, and secure. When out of balance, it has money quarrels and scarcity. And to bring it into balance, perhaps an offering. I wonder if that resonated for you, dear listener. I hope you're up getting that spiritual money, you know, that alchemical gold, that sun. Speaking of the sun, it's very quickly nearing sunrise here in Meanjin. It is currently 5:32 in the AM. And you're listening to 4ZZZ. I hope you're having a beautiful morning. And we're gonna turn it up. Wake everyone up. Wake me up. It's early or late, depending on if you've gone to bed yet. I haven't. So we're gonna ramp it up with some hard style here. I hope you take the owl into your day today. And I love you. You're on 4ZZZ.
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0: That was Celestial Dust by Matsui K. Just before that, we had Beast of the Night by Critical Collapse. And first off in that little bracket, we had So Higher by Yoshiko. It's 5:44 on Wednesday morning. We're waking up with some hard style. We've got a text in from Michael Kinder. He says, "Most excellent, Mr. Rend. First name Rave, last name Rend. You're listening to The Rave Rend on 4ZZZ. Don't go anywhere."
1: The following item has words which are likely to be naughty and probably contains lewd and adult concepts. So if you are liable to be offended, I'd tune out now. Right now.

You're listening to 4ZZZ. That was Bring the Noise by D-Master. And just before that, we had Infernal by Hyrule War and Nosferatu. Nosferatu, my favourite art style artist at the moment. Absolutely killing it. It's come time for the end of the Raven's little segment. And next door, we have Daria's just walked in. And she's going to be taking you through the next few hours. You guys are very lucky. It's going to be great. Thanks so much for sticking around with me through this graveyard shift, through this holy little time that we share together in the middle of the night. We've got a couple more tracks for you that I'm going to leave you with. We got Soul Train by Gecko and Reflex by Vortex. Hope you all have a beautiful Wednesday. This is the Raven signing off. Love you. Bye.

0: 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We pay our respects to the elders past and present and emerging of the Turrbal and Yuggera people. We acknowledge that their sovereignty over this land was never ceded,
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0: That was Young London by Confidence Man. And before that was Electronic Girl Epic with I Love Stealing from Woolies. You're listening to 4ZZZ 102.1 FM. It's 7 minutes past six on this lovely AM. Massive, massive love and shouts out to the Raver. And man, every time I hear that show, I'm just like in the best mood for the rest of the day. It gets me off to a good start. So I thought I had to like bring into the show, you know, transition in from the show with some good electronic hype songs. I hope that you're like amped now for your morning too. And we got a text in from one of our lovely subscribers, Michael, who when I played Electronic Girl Epic just texted in, "Ew." I'm glad you liked it. Let's switch gears now. We're going to do a little bit of hip-hop rap. You know, it's kind of aligned, I feel like, with that electronic sound in a way. So here is some Miss Kanina, and it's my favourite 1 minute song. I'm a real big fan of 1 minute and 2 minute songs, and this is my fave 1 minute song at the minute. Bit of a language warning. This is 4ZZZ.
1: Hey you, yeah you. This next track comes with a language warning.

Nan and Pop, I know you watching close. 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And tell Gabe that we miss him too. My auntie Donna, know this one's for you. I see you all when I get there. Until then, I'll be here. This song keeps your soul near forever in our hearts. And I mean that from the bottom. How could you ever be forgotten? So we put

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Rest in peace to Kyle Leonard. Rest in peace to Kyle Drake. Rest in peace to Denny Lee, Aunt Christine, Auntie Jackie, Jared House, JJ Roach, Uncle Mark Thorne, Michael Rowley, Colin and Simon, and young Matilda. May you rest in peace forever in our hearts.

0: I get tested in the weirdest ways sometimes, where you think, oh, just recently when I had the medical, the doctor told me I've got a year and a half to live.
1: Yeah.
0: I thought, do I party out? Yeah? Go with a bang or do I go with dignity? And I've done enough work on myself now that I've chose that I want to go with dignity.
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This is Unnecessary Knowledge. My name's Daria, and that was Alice Kings with I Ain't Gammon Bruz. And that track is taken off the First Sounds Volume 14 compilation, which was released a few months ago in June and was 4ZZZ's album of the week here. And yeah, the First Sounds volume, like First Sounds compilations, they're put out by the Community Broadcasting Association and of Australia and the Gadigal Information Service, Koori Radio. And yeah, it's like specially curated national music compilation celebrating new music from First Nations artists across Australia. And they put it out every so often, and it's such a good curation. Like, you can tell that the, you know, people putting it together are like, they are across like what is upcoming and new and cool. It's a really great way to discover music. Before that, we had the brand new single from 3% and Fred Leone, the like legendary Fred Leone, and that's a cover of that Not Many, but in language as well, which is really cool. So check that one out. And we also heard from Kobe D with their new single, which is really, I thought, is the really important song. It's really deeply personal, and it's, you know, transforming grief into tributes to family, friends and community members that have been lost. So yeah, just a massive, massively important single coming out there from Kobe D, and also sounds amazing. And up top was Miss Kinina with Chat My She, which is one of my favourite 1 minute songs at the minute. Yeah, we are going to jump back into some more tracks on this lovely Wednesday morning. I'm going to be generous again. generous, talk myself up. If you would like to request a song, particularly if you're a subscriber to 4ZZZ, you can text us 0420626733, and I might just play some requests this morning. I'm feeling into it. It was like fun last time. Let's do it again. 0420626733. Even if you're not a subscriber, you know, if it's a good song, I might just play it. But if you would like to join our subscribers and help support our lovely little station here, head to our website 4zzz.org.au. Let's switch up the sounds a little bit again, and I'm going to play a couple of tracks that are new, are Aussie, and they make me think of like big inspirations from like other bands. First up, I'll play you our album of the week, which is local band Bugs, and they remind me so much of what like mid-2000s, like 2010s, like emo, party punky kind of pop punk, and it's such a vibe. Like, and after that, we have a track from Perth band The Forever Party, and I got to meet them recently last week, which was really cool. And their sound, it sounds like a cool Aussie local, like 2026's Aussie answer to like, you know, U2 or Coldplay or something. Like, incredible. So yeah, we'll jump into that. Oh, I just got a text in. And first request of the morning, Sam, good job. You're in quickly. Druid Fluids, you read my mind. I've already got it on the list. If you want me to bring it forward though, oh, maybe I can do a double play. I'll play a different Druid Fluids track now. And I've got a psychedelic section lined up for you, like around, let's say 7-ish, 7:30. So if you're still listening then, but I'll play you a good track now as well. All right, here is Bugs with their track Heaven from their current album of the week, which is called Head Noise. This is 4ZZZ.

Do you have a DIY job that requires a specific tool but won't use after that? Or is there a new hobby you're interested in trying out but don't want to commit to? The Brisbane Tool Library has got you covered. Their range of tools and equipment has just about everything you could need for jobs around the home and more. It works exactly like a library. Simply borrow out a tool and then return it. Check out the Brisbane Tool Library online or in person on MacArthur Avenue, Hamilton. 4ZZZ cares about our community.

That was the Forever Party with, I feel like it sounds like, you know, a new version of like U2, but like good. Do you know what I mean? It's got that like stadium rock sound, that Coldplay, like, anyway, I'm kind of into it. I'm digging it. And I got to meet them, which was really cool. Anyway, it's request time. I've decided this is my segment. There was a flurry of text requests. So 0420626733. Look, I'll do it again a little bit later in the show, but because I got 1, 2, 3, 4, 5 in the course of like 2 minutes. So exciting. So first up is Druid Fluids for Sam with Eternal, and then for DJ Oz, we've got a track from his Randomized Alive at Midnight, which is a compilation that has been put out, which is a really cool idea. It's a compilation album that's put out, and if you buy it, I think on Bandcamp, all the money goes straight for Triple Z, which is pretty cool. And it's called Alive at Midnight Volume 1. Ooh, that means that there might be more volumes. And it is a bunch of bands, live recordings of bands that have played live on the show Randomized, which is on Wednesday night. Look, tune in from late Wednesday night and you'll catch it. So stay up late tonight from midnight and you'll be good. You'll be gold. So that's that one. And then we've got some Fishbone for Benny and some, oh yes, this is a good one, The Levens for The Levens. James, Jimmy, I see you're from The Levens. Nice one. And Vince requested some Egoism. They caught them last Friday at the Brideside and said that they were brilliant. Yeah, I just had to listen to the track. It's so good. I found this request segment is a great way to discover new music. So here you go, a collection of subscriber requests. 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
1: That was Well Subversed with You Become Extinct. And before that was Fishbone, Those Days Are Gone, Red Velvet Rascal with A Heart of Data, and Droid Fluids with Eternal. Those were some subscriber requests. It's 6:48 a.m. on this lovely Wednesday morning, 9th of September. You're listening to 4ZZZ Unnecessary Knowledge. My name's Daria, and I got two more subby requests. So I've got the next one is The Levins for Jimmy and Egoism for Vince. This is The Levins with their track Dara. I picked it because, you know, it's cool. Dara.

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And that was a subscriber request going out to Catherine, dedicated to Catherine, a wonderful human being. I thought it was a good, you know, juxtaposition. 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Yeah, that was from someone who's not a subscriber. 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This is Unnecessary Knowledge. My name's Daria. It's 1 minute past 7 a.m. on September the 9th, 2026. Before that, we had Egoism, and another subby request, and the Levin. So sub requests over now. That was a long request segment. You're welcome. I hope you feel good about that. It was a cool way to discover new music, that's for sure. All right, let's get back into some... Let's wash it off now. Let's wash off the requests with some serious, truly punk, truly 4ZZZ style. Let's jump into some punk. We'll ease into it with some egg punk, and then let's get into it. This is Billiam with his latest single, Birdman Rally. If you don't know Billiam, get to know him.

0: Not too long ago, we received a call from our friend and world-renowned ski photographer, Warren Miller. He told us about a young Canadian skier, Glenn Wertel, who was going to set himself on fire, a stupid bastard, and then ski off a cliff. More stupidity.
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0: Dabitha and the Knifey Wifeys with Act Your Wage. Fast Johnny and the Slow Burners before that with Cold World. OBI Strip with Money and Billiam with Birdman Rally. You're on 4ZZZ 102.1 FM. It's 13 minutes past 7 on Wednesday morning. And all of those tracks are pretty brand new singles, except for the Stabitha and the Knifey Wifeys. They've put out an LP called Disgust, which is great. Yeah, super fun. Yeah, a couple of quick shouts outs as well. If you like our people-powered radio, 50 Years of 4ZZZ, it's a book that came out quite recently, published by Zed legend Heather Anderson, and you can jump online and vote for the Lord Mayor's People's Choice Queensland Book of the Year Award. Now, I don't want to say who you should vote for, but I'm just saying that Heather Anderson's book, People Powered Radio, 50 Years of 4ZZZ, is in those Queensland Literary Awards. It is up for nomination in the Lord Mayor's People's Choice category. So, you know, just do a little internet search and I'm sure it'll pop up and then you can do the right thing. Yeah. Also, I had a text in for some gigs that are coming up. Tonight on Randomised, Faith K. Roos is playing live in studio, so tune in to 4ZZZ from midnight tonight. And also, the Fat Bastards have a brand new track out called Gravity by the Roadside, and they're launching it this Saturday afternoon at Vinny's Dive Bar. So if you're heading on down to the Goldie, check him out. That sounds like an excellent Saturday plan, actually. Like, with the weather at the minute, cruise on down to the Goldie, have a nice little swim, you know, little beach time, and then, like, crack off at Vinny's Dive. Maybe visit Moe's Desert Clubhouse as well. I don't know. Just get some live music in ya. Yeah. If you want to be like Stuart, who texted us, and I knew his name because it came up on the screen. That means that he's a lovely subscriber. Might even be a subscriber band. I don't know. No, his pet, Frank, is a subscriber. Well done. You can jump on our website, 4zzz.org.au. And if you subscribe this month during September, you will go into the draw to win this month's subscriber prize, and it is pretty epic. The Sunny Boys and Z51 all in one. So if you're free, what is it? I think it's October 23-24. So you'll win, or you'll go into the draw to win a Sunny Boys pack comprising two tickets, t-shirts and a signed poster, and a Z51 pack, which also has two tickets, t-shirts and a signed poster. So that's October 23. See the Sunny Boys, I think supported by like Spy vs Spy and some other great bands, and Z51, which is like humongous. Mudhoney is headlining, like what? And you'll get two tickets to each of those, merch, t-shirts and signed posters. Super cool. So that subscriber prize is proudly brought to you by 4ZZZ and our friends at Valve Records. So if you're subscribing for the first time, it's time you subscribed again. 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That we'd love you forever. Let's get back into some more punky stuff. I rediscovered this track. It's not that old. It's quite new, actually, by band Grub. There's two bands called Grub, but this is the Grub from Fremantle, kind of rock punky. Super into this track, Shake It. Let's give it a listen. You know, let me know what you think. I don't know, 0420626733 or not. It's just enjoy the vibes. This is get you going at 18 past 7 on this lovely Wednesday morning.
1: 1, 2, 3, 4, 4, 4, 4, 4, 4, 4, 4, 4, 4, 4, 4, 4, 4, 4, 4, 4, 4, 4, 4, 4, 4, 4, 4, 4, 4, 4, 4, 4, 4, 4, 4, 4, 4, 4, 4, 4, 4, 4, 4, 4, 4, 4, 4, 4, 4, 4, 4, 4, 4, 4, 4, 4, 4, 4, 4, 4, 4, 4, 4, 4, 4, 4, 4, 4, 4, 4, 4, 4, 4, 4, 4, 4, 4, 4, 4, 4, 4, 4, 4, 4, 4, 4, 4, 4, 4, 4, 4, 4, 4, 4, 4, 4, 4, 4, 4, 4, 4, 4, 4, 4, 4, 4, 4, 4, 4, 4, 4, 4, 4, 4, 4, 4, 4, 4, 4, 4

0: Mum, what does moth mean?
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That was Amyl and the Sniffers with a track from their live album that they've just released called Truth or Consequence Live at El Coyote. And that was, yeah, a recording that they did in April last year at the iconic El Coyote Mexican restaurant in LA. They filmed it as well, so I think you can check that out online. It's a one-of-a-kind performance, reimagining all of their songs as stripped-back country versions. And it also features two unreleased songs and a cover of Slim Dusty's Lights on the Hill. Pretty fun, pretty great album. Before that, we heard from Sweetie with their latest single, Pay Rise. And that is from their upcoming debut album, Dogtooth, which is due to be released on 25th of September, so towards the end of this month, on Blossom Rot Records. They also announced a East Coast tour of Australia, so they'll be gracing the stage at the Junk Bar on Friday, 30th of October, which will be really awesome. I've gotten really into their tracks lately, which is cool. And up the top was Grub from Fremantle with Shake It. 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It's 7:28 a.m. on the dot. I hope you're having a lovely, lovely morning. Oh, yes, we got one more request in. Oh, look. Paul, I'll see if I can fit it in. There's a Spike F-U-C-K truck track that they're looking to hear from. Yeah, maybe. We'll see. Look, I'll do what I can. But next up, I wanted to jump into, because we've just been playing a bunch of new stuff lately, and there's a brand new track which just dropped today. Look, I'm a mega fan. We're going to get down into some like kind of psych-ish, psych pop kind of surfy beach vibes, you know, after talking about heading down to the Goldie. I thought, yeah, let's get into this. But this is a brand new track released today from Northern Rivers band Pop Radio. And this single is called Time/Afterlife. And it's kind of a two-part lead single, and hopefully they'll have some I think this is the first single from a forthcoming Pop Radio LP, and it's accompanied by an official music video. Geez, they're organized. So this like kind of psych rock bedrock, I feel like it's the, you know, this could be the soundtrack to like, you know, those like 90s surf documentaries. Anyway, this is Pop Radio. You're listening to 4ZZZ. My name's Daria on Unnecessary Knowledge.

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Otherwise, you can feed off the vile, plastic, imported music and Hollywood gossip that further reinforces the chauvinistic values and capitalistic drive of our

Meet Tiri Mahana, a remarkable 185-year-old matriarch who has witnessed the story of Aotearoa unfold across generations. Tiri Te Araroa Woman Far Walking, adapted by whale rider author Witi Himaira and directed by Katie Wolfe, is a powerful Australian premiere spanning from the signing of Te Tiriti o Waitangi to the present day. Rich in history, culture and emotion, this moving celebration of wahine Māori, family and resilience is beautifully told in English and Te Reo Māori and will stay with you long after the curtain falls. September 10th until 13th at the Powerhouse. 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BrisFest is the proud sponsor of 4ZZZ.

Gorgeous. What a beautiful, sensual little track. That was from Spike F-U-C-K with 330 Psychosis. And was, look, I put in one last subby request. That went out to Paul with a shout out to Salty. And apparently that band is touring. So I didn't do my research. Let me clack away on the keyboard here. Crowbar. Oh. Exciting. Crowbar, 3rd of October. There you go. Spike F-U-C-K with special guests. Very cool. Before that was Babe Rainbow with Mangoes, a track off their July album, Acid and Honey, which was out on Impressed Records. I've played a few tracks that were out on Impressed Records this morning, and I'm going to, I think today, do a deep dive later after the show on Impressed Records, because I am, shall I say it, impressed. This is 4ZZZ. Unnecessary knowledge. My name's Daria. And next up, we're going to jump into, you know, change the vibe a little bit. But first, I wanted to do a massive shout out to Kalani from Dutton Park. Thank you so much for supporting 4ZZZ. They just subscribed in the last 10 minutes. What a champion. And in doing so, they have gone into the draw to win a September monthly epic prize, subscriber prize, which is 2 tickets to the Sunny Boys and 2 tickets to Z51 on October 23 and 24, as well as t-shirts, merch and signed posters. So good luck to you, Kalani, and thank you so much for supporting independent community radio. And I've just got a text. Look, I'm a conduit right now. I feel so special. I'm a conduit right now. Salty has texted in, can you please thank Paul for my shout out? I just got in the car and that band was on the radio, and it's a good way to start the day, you know? Yeah, it is. So Paul, Salty, there's your conversation via the community. That's what community radio is here for. next up, yeah, we're going to jump into, do a little bit of a throwback. Girling are set to release the 25th anniversary edition of their ARIA-nominated 2001 classic When Young Terrorists Chase the Sun. And this is the album's first ever vinyl release. And they've updated the artwork as well, and it's going to be a double LP. So that's coming out on the 6th of November. And I thought, what better track to celebrate that release with than, I think, the biggest one, the one that I think I discovered Girling by back in the day, and that I would see like the film clip on Rage every weekend. This is Dust Me Selector by Girling. 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

It is time to have fun. That's right, Jaguar Jones. That's her latest single, Kawasaki Ninja, which is the latest earworm to infect my brain. Absolutely here for it. We got a couple of texts in. You're listening to 4ZZZ 102.1 FM from bum, bum, bum, a non-sub. Uh-oh. That's all right. I'll forgive you this time as long as you send us a tax-deductible donation on 4ZZZ.org.au, who says, "Hey, I don't know if you remember Recovery After Rage, but my introduction to girling was a live version of their song Death to the Apple Girl on Recovery." Oh, boy, Recovery. What a time. What a memory. Nostalgia is high right now. We also got a message in from Salty who says, DC Cross, who is in Girling, which is a song that we heard just before Jaguar Jones, has released an album with Andrew Tuttle as well, which is really cool. So I looked it up and I've closed it apparently as well. Yeah, so that's out. So check that out. Darren Cross and Andrew Tuttle. It's kind of more ambient folk vibes, which is cool. And I think that's all the messages that I had for everyone right now. I'll have some more messages after the news. But right now I'm going to jump into My Guardian Angel with their third and final single, Wake and Bake, which is going to be on their debut album coming out 2nd of October via Blossom Rot Records, and it's called Hello Love. Aw, sounds really great. I'm really looking forward to this. This is one of those bands I've like recently discovered, bit of folky pop DIY ethos. So here's My Guardian Angel with Wake and Bake. 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
2: In local news, engineers have completed the new 80-tonne flood barrier at Albert Street Station as a preventative measure for Brisbane's Cross River rail network. The mechanical contraption has been designed to lower from the ceiling over the station's entrance during severe weather, as Albert Street will be the deepest point of the underground train network. Cross River Rail authorities have nicknamed the contraption as the, quote, esky lid, as program director Jeremy Kruger likened it to closing the lid of an esky. Kruger said this so-called lid would be open for a majority of the time and that, quote, for 0.001% flood, it can come down, seal, deploy and protect the station.
1: Queensland's Premier David Crisafulli has pushed back at international rowing leaders that questioned Rockhampton's ability to host Olympic events. Fitzroy River was selected for rowing and canoe sprint races, which has been a controversial subject since the announcement. Last week during World Rowing Congress, representatives from New Zealand, Canada, Germany and the UK brought up concerns of sustainability and location. Crisafulli stated in a press conference that, quote, it is a group of interstate and overseas elites who are trying to bully their way because they don't want to go to regional Queensland and that's not right.
2: In national news, concern has risen after a foreign network of hundreds of Facebook pages were found pumping out AI deepfakes of Australian politicians. A report has been revealed that the AI Slopaganda campaign, that's a good one, put that in the Urban Dictionary, was linked to an influencer business in Sri Lanka, and it found that roughly 10% of these pages had been monetized. The content was found mostly centered on anti-migrant, anti-Muslim or nationalistic themes. In the case of female politicians, AI was often used to sexualize them. Big surprise. Senator Pocock spoke on the issue, saying, quote, I'm concerned deepfakes really undermine our democratic system. As humans, when we see someone say something, we generally believe that it's them saying it. Altogether, the network is believed to operate 1,864 Facebook pages globally, a combined follower base of 5.9 million users. Unfortunately, Facebook does not seem to be taking the issue too seriously, considering only 1 in 3 of the posts had AI labelling and a mere 1 in 33 were actually taken down.
1: Australia's east coast over the recent months have been providing research after climate scientists actively survey the area. Pacific Ocean temperatures, as a key driver of El Nino, are at an extraordinary pace and entering uncharted territory. It's not just the Pacific Ocean that is heating up. The European Climate Service Copernicus declaring all the world's oceans reached their highest temperatures on record at the end of last month. Antonio Guterres, the UN Secretary General, said that the unprecedented nature of events was an urgent warning for stronger action to reduce emissions and stated, quote, the race is now between rising risks and our commitment to take climate action and protect people. We must win the race.
2: In international news, a popular tourist neighbourhood in Tokyo plans to ban visitors from using thousands of short-term rental accommodations after an influx of complaints from locals. Shinjuku Ward, home to the Kabukicho nightlife district and the world's busiest railway station, will prevent visitors from using private lodgings near important cultural sites, schools and residential areas, bringing into question what Airbnb and similar corporations will do in these kinds of situations.
1: For your weather today, Brisbane is partly cloudy. It's currently 16.6 degrees with an expected maximum of 25. The fire danger is moderate and the UV index is predicted to reach 8, which is in the very high band.
2: That's all for your news for 8am. We'll be back at 9am with more. In the meantime, you can find us on Facebook or head to 4zzz.org.au.
3: Thank you so much for the news, Zedliners. Love that. Great job.
2: Welcome.
3: So my takeaways for today is slopaganda.
2: That's incredible.
3: My new phrase. And I feel like we've come full circle, right? Like the internet back, this is aging me a little bit, but you know, when I was like in high school and like going to university, it was like, you can't trust anything that's on the internet.
2: Yeah.
3: And then it's kind of like the trust built and grew, and now we're back to you can't trust anything on the internet again,
2: right? You
3: really
2: can't. It's it's everywhere. It really is slopaganda. Yeah. Like, yeah, that's a perfect word for it. Who wrote that? That's something Comrade wrote. Yeah. Comrade wrote that, I think.
3: I love it. And also, I fully expect to see you back here after the Olympics with a story, or during, maybe, with a story about a rower being eaten by a croc.
2: Oh, my God, yes. I was like, the Fitzroy River, what are we doing, guys? Come on.
3: Excellent. Well, thank you so much. There's your Zedliners listeners for today. Stay tuned. Your next Zedliners will be at
2: 9 a.m.
3: 9 a.m. Here's a new track from Psycho with I've Loved and I've Lost. 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

Queensland music fans are being called on to have their say. Voting is now open for the Trippers 2026 Queensland Album of the Year. Returning for its 11th year, join us and celebrate the albums, the artists from all over the state, giving you, the fans, the opportunity to decide which brilliant record will take home the 2026 title. Repeat, voting is now open. The nominees are Radium Dolls, Wound Up, The Jungle Giants, Experiencing Feelings of Joy, Platonic Sex, Face to the Flywire, Clear, Every Version of Love, Two Charm, Star Scum City, Tom Busby, Rockhampton Hangover. 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Voting closes November 6. It all culminates on November 12 when the winner is announced. 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

0: Twisted Teens there with Florida Water Blues. Before that was Psycho with I've Loved and I've Lost, and that is a new track, new single that she released on Friday from her upcoming LP Look Up, which I think is coming out soon in the next couple of months. And Psycho did a secret like pop-up gig last week on Thursday night, in the car park on McLaughlin Street, just on the back of a truck. There was like a DJ deck set up and some PA and amps and guitar and everything set up on the back of a truck tray, which was excellent. And so people were just, you know, rocking up and having a great time, and people across the street looking out from their balconies were watching and, you know, shining their torches. It was like so cool, and so it felt really nostalgic. It was very fun. I've got some fun things for you to do and know about. Come Adore Noise present ARIA nominee Dan Brody at The End in West End for his first Brisbane show in 7 years. Dan brings suburban dreaming to the stage, a cinematic experience where spoken word and song collide. 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And last but not least, Kurilpa Derby is Westland's landmark festival of inclusion and fun. The parade features everything on wheels, inspired by Access for the Physically Disabled, but blooming into the craziest billy car extravaganza Brisbane will ever know. Volunteer-run, community-owned and justice-inspired. Come down to Boundary Street this Sunday at 1 p.m. till 8 for the parade, bands, activities and street tucker. 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See you there. And Weka are proud subscribers to 4ZZZ. And yes, I think I need to make some time in my calendar to head down to the Kurilpa Derby. I went last year and it was so much fun. People just, you know, cruising down the road in all sorts of crazy costumes and contraptions that they've built, like things over the top of, you know, spaceships over their bicycles, and kids in crazy go-karts. It's super fun time. So yeah, looking forward to it. Let's get into some more tracks. There is this release. I think it came out last month, by the Billy Mummies, and they were a Brisbane band. They put this kind of their music out in kind of 1983 in the 80s, and they were kind of a vanguard of gothic new wave performing around Brisbane. And 43 years later, Phil Shaw, who was in the Billy Mummies, his son Dougal Shaw, who's from Dr. Shaw's Unusual Practice. You might also know them from Cash Savage and The Last Drinks, kind of excavated the band's album That Never Was and pressed it to vinyl for the first time. So it's come out on Mart House Records, and this is, it's really cool, the first track on this album, which is called A Date Not to Forget. The first track is actually a 4ZZZ intro from, I think, the demo show, which is really cool. So I'll play that for you now. And the artwork on the album is an old photo of, I think it's the Queensland government building, that tower that's behind, kind of near QUT, I think. So it's, yeah, really interesting to check out. There's so much history associated with Zed, which is really awesome. So here we go. This is a little intro first, and then followed by the Billy Mummies, and moving into a bit more of a psychedelic bent, I think.
1: Right, what I'm going to play you now is a brand new demo tape that's just arrived at the station. It's from a group called the Billy Mummies, which you may have seen at the Bam Bazaar a couple of Bam Bazaar nights ago, which was a few weeks ago now. They've just delivered this tape. I'm going to play a side of it now for you. There's four songs on this side. First up is a song called Drowning. Next is Remember, Beach Ball and Cult House.

Hey kids, this is a radio station called 4ZZZ that you're listening to right now. 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Do it, kids.

That was Witch with their track Naughty from the album released last year, I think. And Witch, in case you didn't know, stands for We Intend to Cause Havoc. aligns with the radio station you're listening to, 4ZZZ 102.1 FM. 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Before that, we heard from Earth Tongue with Dimly Lit Cadaver, and Druid Fluids with Needles in Strawberries, and the Billy Mummies with Drowning. I went on a bit of a psych rock bent there. I hope you enjoyed it as much as I did. I was rocking out. This is Unnecessary Knowledge. My name's Daria. I hope you've been having a lovely morning. It's 8:34 a.m. on this day, the 9th of September. Let's just like music it out for the rest of the show. Let's do it. Let's do lots of tunes. I've got a gig coming up soon that is at, where is it? The Junk Bar, maybe? And I'm so looking forward to it. It is Black Bear Lodge, Sunday, 20th of September, so week or so away. Itchy and the Knits, Love Banana, and TV Repairman. Like, oh, what a sweet, sweet lineup. Anything with Love Banana on the lineup is 100% good. 100% good. This is 4ZZZ. I hope you enjoy my little, now I've gone from psych rock, now I'm going to get into a little egg punk bracket. Let's go.

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3: Parental discretion is advised.

Miss Kanina. Yeah, that was Blackprint, the title track from her mixtape that she released just recently and was also album of the week here at 4ZZZ last week, and for good reason. Epic, Miss Kanina. And that track was going out to one of our lovely subscribers, Wave, who needed to hear more new Miss Kanina. And I'm like, yeah, I agree. There's always room for more Miss Kanina. And we had a little egg punk bracket there with Electric Prawns 2, Bop It, Itchy and the Knits, a theme from TV Repairman with People Everywhere I Go, and Love Banana up top with Get In. Get In. This is 4ZZZ. My name is Daria, filling in for Brenko this week on Unnecessary Knowledge. He'll be back next week, never fear. And yeah, if you are loving the tracks, if you love community and you want to support your local radio station, head to our website 4zzz.org.au, and like, it'll be a good time. Actually, I might highlight that you can go into the draw to win like an amazing prize if you subscribe this month. Tickets to Z51 and Sunny Boys with merch and sign posters, all sorts of cool stuff. And yeah, there's it's a great time. Yeah, that's what I was gonna do. Have a look up some subscriber bands. If you subscribe, you also, I think now they've like rejigged the system, so there's like a larger portion of it that's tax deductible, which is sweet. But you also get discounts at a bunch of businesses all around, I would say, greater Meanjin. So let's say, for example, if you're out in Ipswich, you can get discounts at Banshee's Bar and Art Space. If you're down at Sunnybank Way, 8 Mile Plains Vet Surgery, Garage Sounds out at Mount Cravat there, White Lies Brewing. Oh, where's that? That's out somewhere. 17 Mile Rocks. Cool. Yeah, you get 10% off all takeaway orders. So on our website, 4zzz.org.au, head, there's like this interactive map, and it's got all of the subscriber discount outlets. 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What more could you want? All right, on that, let's get into some more music. Here's Gimme with, I feel like this is an appropriate song because I feel like, you know, we just skipped spring. So here's Sweat and Australian Summer from Gimme. 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

0: 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This has been Unnecessary Knowledge. My name's Daria, and this is basically the end of my time here on the Zeds for today. And next up is the Home Show. They are a great crew. They've got a lot of cool topics and important topics to share with you today. So yeah, keep it locked on the Zeds and learn some things, or even interact. I think they take in messages on the old text line 0420626733. That's what community radio is here for. Talk about the things that, you know, the big guys don't talk about, the important stuff, and unbiased stuff. So yeah, keep it locked. I hope you've had a great morning. Head to our website, 4zzz.org.au. You know, do the thing. Throw us your cash. And if you got a little bit extra, you can throw it to a pay it forward, so that someone else can also have a subscription, which is pretty cool. Buy some merch, tax deductions, all the good stuff. Head out, go and see live and local, support artists, you know, all that stuff. Yeah, it's been 4ZZZ. It's been a time. This is a new track from... did I back announce that? That was Callista with Nonchalant from their EP You So Silly that they put out in March earlier this year, which I think is underrated. It's like a bouncy little fun time. Get into it. It's super good. Next up is Clovo, another local artist that I feel like a little underrated. They're real cool. Mianjin artist Clovo, and this is their single Dogtooth, and they released that at the beginning of this year, January. Maybe we need to do some retrospectives, you know, get back into what was at the beginning of this year, so that, you know, when it comes around to Hot 100 time, we don't have too much recency bias. Just saying. all right, here it is. Clovo, Dogtooth, 4ZZZ. Let's do it.
1: I like when you get mad. I like to see you slip.

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2: In local news, Queensland police are currently raiding the offices of the CFMEU in Bowen Hills as a part of a joint Queensland-Victoria operation involving detectives and allegations of corruption amongst union officials. Plainclothes police and unmarked police vehicles were seen outside the offices early this morning, with a security guard letting the officers in one at a time. In a statement, the CFMEU said they have been made aware of the police investigation this morning and will cooperate fully. While the raid this morning may not lead to charges, the interstate police investigations will likely help inform the inquiries ongoing in Queensland and Victorian.
1: Pub hotels will soon live up to their name in Brisbane, as the Brisbane Council is expected to allow some to build up to 12 stories in order to supplement the short-term accommodation ahead of the Olympics. The tallest hotels would be allowed in suburbs like Indooroopilly, Toowong, and Nunda, while every other area will be allowed 4 to 7 stories. To facilitate the change, the council will introduce a temporary local planning instrument this month. Eligible projects will be spared infrastructure charges, which Lord Mayor Adrian Schrinner said would make developments more financially viable for pub owners who don't always have significant cash flow. The opposition are against the use of TLPI, temporary local planning instrument, saying they are used to prevent something from being lost, not to enable profit-making for developers.
2: In national news, due to a nationwide supply shortage, apple prices have increased. Figures reveal that the major supermarkets took a big chunk of the new profit. Apple and Pear Australia Limited, or APAL, revealed the data that highlighted the price paid for apples in the shops grew at a significantly higher rate than the price that was paid to the grower. After a tough period of drought, particularly in Victoria's Goulburn Valley, orchard growers leaving the industry and the shortage of apples started to emerge a year ago, leading to the price surge. Apple prices rose from an average of 4.50 per kilo 18 months ago, with the highest period at an average of about 6.20 earlier this year. Now it averages at about 5.20 a kilo.
1: In Tasmania, there are 9,500 people on the surgery waitlist who might feel the effects of a new health department performance target the Australian Medical Association claims is lowering the bar. New instructions have come out dictating that 30% of elective surgery patients in Tasmania won't need to be treated with their clinically recommended time frame. The department claims these changes reflect increased demand, capacity of service, and, quote, ongoing issues with bed availability due to lack of aged care and NDIS payments for Tasmanians. The Australian Medical Association's Tasmanian president, Dr. Meg Creeley, said, quote, no system is perfect, but we should always be aiming for something that is much, much better than one in free missing out.
2: In international news, Kenya stated it will register the undocumented Eastern Africans living in the country, following a period of anxiety over President William Ruto's directive targeting foreigners in small businesses. On the Monday deadline, hundreds of Burundians hurried to process their travel documents under the fear of whether or not they could remain in Kenya and continue to work. The Kenyan government spokesperson, Charles Owino, came forward to explain that those without proper documents should register through their embassies or high commissions to legalize their status. Those that undergo registration will be presumed legally in Kenya during the process. Long queues were reportedly seen outside of Burundi's embassy in the capital after it said it would offer free emergency travel documents to those citizens who wanted to go back home. Others were seen racing to buy bus tickets.
1: For your weather today, Brisbane is sunny and clear. It's currently 18.3 degrees, with an expected maximum of 25 today. The fire danger is moderate, and the UV index is predicted to reach 8 at 12 today, which is very high band, so please wear sunscreen today.
2: That's all your news for 9 a.m. We'll be back at 10 a.m. with more. 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
3: Thank you to you both. 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
1: 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So you may hear our voices on 4ZZZ in other places, most likely on a graveyard shift. 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
3: You guys have been great the last 3 months. 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
7: 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My name's Haley, she, they, and I'm here with...
2: Jess, they, she.
3: Stephen, hey, him.
8: Phoebe, she, her.
3: How are we all?
7: Doing good.
2: Good.
3: Hey, welcome back, Haley. You feeling better?
7: A little bit, yeah. It's just been a bit of a flu going around. Everyone in my family's managed to get sick. But I'm doing a little better.
3: Good. We missed you, and it's good to have you back.
2: Any notable events during the last 2 weeks, or mostly just healing time?
7: Mostly just resting. I don't know. I've been playing around with little things just to keep myself occupied. I discovered this new strange program that's been released for free by this guy who's been working on it for like the past 5 years, like 16 hours a day. It's like a music program. It's nothing like I've ever seen before. It almost appears to be designed by aliens.
2: I don't know what to say.
3: What's it called?
7: It's called SeptaBee.
3: Okay.
2: Is it like making music or editing music?
7: Yeah. I don't even know how to explain
2: aliens.
7: It. Yeah. Like it's got the similar sort of layout to a bunch of other music software you might see. But instead of having a bunch of preset instruments, you essentially have to design them yourself by using a bunch of these different little boxes and nodes, and you drag lines between them. It feels like it's rewiring my brain every time I use it, but it's
2: in
7: really
2: a good
7: fun.
2: Way?
7: Yeah,
2: okay,
7: no.
2: Good, good. You got to keep them synapsing.
7: Yeah.
3: Awesome. How are you, Jess?
2: Me? I actually have had a very eventful week.
3: Mm-hmm.
2: What have I done? What have I done? Last week, I went to the Reproductive Rights and Abortion Conference.
3: Oh, wow.
2: So that was my Thursday to Saturday.
3: They worried about this current state government?
2: Doesn't everyone worry about every government?
3: particularly this mob, because we do know their opinion, especially Christa Fulis.
2: Yes, yeah, no.
3: And considering how they voted when this was put forward.
2: Everyone is worried. Yeah. It was quite, funny maybe isn't the right word, but when I rocked up, I was wearing my work lanyard. You can hear that ever. That's me jingling around. Lots of badges on there and like various advocacy things on there. But when I rocked up, I was wearing that, and there was sort of like security to the side. Well, not you know, the people who walk around the convention center people.
3: Yeah.
2: And I could see that they were looking at me, so I was like, oh, hi, is this the right place? I'm like, well, better to engage, you know. And they're like, yeah, no, this is the right place. And they looked at me and they're like, are you some kind of are you like an advocate for something? And I'm like, oh, well, yeah, no, like, I definitely believe in, like, Save Victoria. And they're like, oh, no, are you, like an anti-choice, anti-abortion person?
3: Oh.
2: And we all had a big laugh because I'm like, oh, no, very pro, love it, everyone should get one. That's a joke. But if you were to look at me, would you think that? Come on.
3: No.
1: What?
9: I don't know how can someone look at you and think that? Thank you.
2: I was a little insulted, but mostly it's funny.
3: One, you're quite young for those people that I do see standing over at Bowen Hills waving their placards. And you're not dressed like a born-again Christian. So,
2: the green hair, the piercings, the 5,000 badges,
3: of
2: the 17 pieces of flair. Anyway, so yeah, I went to that and it was really quite fun and I learnt a lot. What else did I do? On the weekend, I went to the last ever Flange show.
3: Oh, how was it? Did you have fun?
2: I did.
3: Did everyone keep their clothes on? That's what I'm dying to know.
2: Oh,
8: I think there were some people who didn't, but a lot, <thought so. laughs> a lot less than what I would have thought.
3: Okay.
8: Especially during certain songs about yes. certain things.
3: Yes.
8: You know, I would have even been partial, but, you know, you might not get your shirt back at the end of
3: the night. Did you meet Karen from Mount Isa?
8: I didn't. The band did say she might get up on stage, and maybe I missed it, because I did... I sort of stayed for the first few bands, and then I went out to do some stuff with other friends, and then I came back. But I saw all of their sets. So, no, I did not meet Karen, but I met... I ran into so many lovely people.
3: Yeah.
8: Yeah, so many lovely people. We've got so many hugs. There was other people who are not so lovely, but, you know, that's how life is.
3: That's just what it is.
8: Yeah.
3: That's
8: community. But it was a very, very big night.
3: Well, I saw Jaden on Saturday with his family about to head off down there. He was very excited.
8: Yes, me and Jaden, like, who else? I saw this whole big list. I saw Randall, I saw Liz, I saw Brody, Mel, Heather, Jaden, Pierce. Jaden and Pierce's dad, I can't remember his name. I'm sorry, Simon. Liam, Tom, Linda, Coxie, Rachel, Matt. Lots of beautiful people there. Very fun time. So much so, I needed 2 days to recover.
3: For 17 years, well, nearly 18 years, they have been the ultimate party band here in Brisbane. They really are.
8: Yeah, absolutely. And I think it's a testament to how, like, widespread the love is and how everyone always has, like, a song to sort of, like, almost like a soundtrack to certain things, you know? Like, I know many people who are like, oh, my period's late, and then you start singing a song or, yeah,
3: to
8: sad
3: me,
8: but happy.
3: The first one I really heard and listened to on the Zeds, and that's what really got me into them, I think still makes the greatest and most important statement about climate change.
8: Oh, yeah.
3: Global warming makes my beer warm.
8: It does. It absolutely does. And that's just so important. Very, like, very... They touch on so many social issues.
3: They do, actually.
8: Yeah, very sad but happy because there was lots of love in the room. But, awesome. Yeah, it did take me a little bit to recover. I did not count the amount of adult beverages had, but let's just say it was probably more than one should have. I'm back at work this week. But it's my last few days.
3: I was going to say, it's the last week, isn't it?
8: Yeah. So awesome. I finish up on Friday, and today's like an all-staff day thing. So get to sit under some fluorescent lights all day, watch some presentations. I'm not quite sure. No agenda was sent out. So I'm surprise all-day meeting. But that's me.
3: How about you, Phoebe? What you doing?
10: I found black mold in my air conditioner.
3: Oh, you better get the air conditioner specialist out to give that a proper bag clean.
10: Yeah, I'm pretty sure it's been in there for like 2 years, and now I'm worried about my health.
3: Look, don't panic too much. You would have contracted something by now. Look, a lot of people, it's a good time to remind people.
8: Could it just be normal mold
3: especially
8: that looks
3: this,
8: black?
3: No.
9: Maybe.
3: No, it's normal. Look, all your air conditioners are full of it, and that's why every year you should get a professional out to service it and bag clean it, where they wash all that out.
10: That's why I've missed so many shows. I'm not even joking. I've been sick a lot lately.
8: That's right, you did say, and you sleep with the aircon on.
9: Yes,
8: I barely use mine. Oh, no.
3: Guess what you're going to go and do?
7: Yeah, I used to live in a place in Sydney with just like a lot of black mold because the realtor was painting over it instead of actually addressing it in the walls, and it really, really affected my health.
9: That's really bad.
7: Yeah.
8: How do you tell black mold from other mold?
9: It's black and it's mold.
3: It's very black. Like it is
7: really, really
3: it's
7: black.
3: It's blacker than your t-shirt. It is, and usually there'll be sort of moisture around it in some capacity.
9: Yeah.
3: Yeah. Yeah. So, and the other is very light and light grey. Oh. Sort of like it's more mildewy type.
8: Okay.
9: Yeah.
8: I'm talking
9: definitely
8: going to
9: get that removed, hopefully. That was a scare. But otherwise, been a pretty good week.
3: Excellent. Yep,
7: that's good.
3: Good to hear.
8: What else? Anything else happened?
9: No, I've got a very uneventful life, I'll be honest.
8: Honestly, sometimes that's the best
3: that
8: way
3: is
8: to
3: a good
8: be.
3: Way to be.
9: Yeah.
3: You live longer.
9: I won't.
8: Oh, well, not with that mold.
3: Yeah, get rid of the mold, you moron.
8: Stephen, have you told us what you've been up to?
3: Just the usual. You know, this and that, bit of this, bit of that, bit of this. Finally cornered Anthony the accountant on Saturday and did my tax, so that's in process.
8: I need to do that.
3: So, which was good. It was also wonderful to catch up with him and have a good chat. family life and stuff.
8: I hear that they're doing some sort of thing in the car park.
3: This Saturday. So
8: I can't remember what it's called. Now, it's B.
3: Okay. There's a very, very special event happening this Saturday. Balls in the Air celebrate 900 episodes.
8: Oh, yeah. That's a lot.
3: That's a lot. That's a standing ovation type scenario. To celebrate it, it's called Battle Arc or Battle something,
8: yeah.
3: And they're going to have, like, sword fights and everything happening in the car park.
8: Yeah, I'm keen.
3: Yeah, it's going to be great. And I recommend... Now,
8: look,
3: Anthony...
8: I've seen a lot of fights in car parks.
3: Anthony
8: has
3: said...
8: Medieval.
3: This is going to be a ticketed event. It's going to be big.
8: Oh,
3: it's going
8: really?
3: To be huge.
8: I want
3: to
8: see...
3: We can give away as many double passes we like today.
9: How can I join
3: the sword
9: fights?
3: Because it's a free event, really.
8: You had me
3: just
8: for a second.
3: Up.
8: I was like, no.
9: Just turn up.
3: Turn up on Saturday morning, right?
9: Okay.
3: They'll be kicking off. There'll be
9: turn
3: stuff
9: here.
3: Happening. Yes.
9: Okay.
3: Back
9: here.
3: Car park at 4ZZZ in St. Paul's Terrace.
8: Mm-hmm.
3: They will be doing events and stuff from 9 a.m. when the show's on. And after, they'll be doing more.
8: Excellent.
3: Battles.
9: I'm going to tell my girlfriend she loves fighting people with weaponry.
3: Yeah, well, yes. Yeah. You remember you did your sword fighting.
9: Yeah.
3: Yes.
9: She's very small, but terrifying with a weapon.
3: She might find a club to join.
9: That would be so cool.
3: So that's my bit of news for everything for you all today. Actually, this Saturday, I'm actually excited about to go and see Susan Vega,
8: yes.
3: Which will be awesome,
8: yes.
3: Which will be probably the only and last time. I've been there twice before, but this will be probably the last time I'll ever step foot into the Fortitude.
8: Oh.
3: Yeah.
9: Oh.
8: That sounds loaded.
3: Yes. Yes. Oh, come January 30th, it will be completely owned by a horrible organisation. So anyway, let's keep moving forward. Hey, do you like old music?
7: I like quite a lot of old music.
3: Have you ever heard of
9: old music?
3: Well, there's a gentleman who's been around for a little while, right? And he's an English chap, and he's a brilliant guitarist.
8: Mm.
3: He's 78, and he's still playing, and he's about to release a new record. He is more famous from the band that he helped form, and in particular the sound he helped create.
9: Okay.
3: And I'm talking Tony Iommi. Who was well known in Black Sabbath. He's
8: just
3: actually
8: a little band you might not have heard of them.
3: Of
8: yeah.
3: Black Sabbath. He's the only one that's been consistently with Black Sabbath through their entire history. But this is his. This is something that he's been working on. The album will come out in October and it's titled From the Dark. He is working with a Norwegian vocalist, Jean Land. He's really good, actually. He's got that real old school style, Bruce Dickinson style.
9: Like Tom Waits?
3: No.
9: Very different.
3: No, Bruce Dickinson.
9: I've never heard of that.
8: Oh,
9: Phoebe.
3: I've never heard
9: of Bruce Dickinson.
3: It's a bit Iron Maiden, is Bruce Dickinson. He's also a very famous pilot. But this is the first track that was actually released last Friday. It's called World Alone. Quick word from a sponsor, and then we're going to launch into Tony Iommi's new track.
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2: Sorry.
0: Yes.
3: All right, let's get into it.
4: What do we got first?
3: What attracted your attention this week?
2: In the last week, Brisbane Riverside Development to unlock 2,200 homes, but none affordable. So the North Shore being unlocked is what it's been promoted as. So the last vacant lot north side of the Brisbane River is slated for all those homes, as well as a 50-bed hotel and a supermarket.
3: I still love Jared Blair, who's in charge of all this crap, who was the one who dumped the former government's housing affordability mandate last year, but says his government doesn't discriminate about types of housing. But once again, we're talking luxury development here.
2: Yeah.
3: This is not cheap. This is Riverfront. This is Hamilton.
0: It's all unavailable.
3: Yes. Yes, all unavailable. That's right.
2: Yeah, so it says first residents are expected to move in 2031. Very convenient, a year but prior to the Olympics.
3: Don't forget, this was the previous government's idea.
2: Yeah, it was meant to be the village.
3: The village, which would then be turned into partial affordable housing and other housing as well, which isn't happening now.
2: Yeah, so and they were
3: going to open up the old train line that runs through. It's still there, the one that runs through Eagle Farm.
2: These guys
3: aren't going to do that.
2: No, so it's been parcelled off to 5 different developers, I believe.
3: Yeah. They'll all put in bids for Look, now that they're allowed to donate, I reckon the 5 developers be the ones that probably donate the most to the LNP.
2: Every week there's just more things to sigh heavily about during a housing crisis. Mm. I think I was telling you off air, like, I actually live across from what was once like a community housing, public housing. It was a mixing. But it's specifically for older ladies. And just the day before, there's a new big fence put up around it, and it's going to be turned into luxury townhouses. So I don't know what happened to, I think it was like 10 units there, so the 10 older ladies who had been facing sort of housing insecurity, homelessness. Hopefully they're set up somewhere, but that's 10 less places.
3: But as you know, and one of your biggest complaints about your suburb is the gentrification, and this is just continuing.
2: Well, anything that's done is never actually, and people use the word affordable, but there's no actual definition. But there's no there is one community housing thing for Jacaranda going in New Farm. But apart from that, luxury stuff, high end, or I saw a real estate just took over a couple of places where like cafes and restaurants used to be, stuff like that. It's just very sad to see how quickly.
3: Well, I can tell you right now, North Shore Hamilton was always going to be luxury, no matter what the previous government were hoping to do, because if you know the people that live in that area, they would make sure that affordable housing was never added to their suburb, I can tell you right now. Especially if you look at the history of what they did to that one little motel at the back of Hamilton, not in a nice part of Hamilton, right on the border of the industrial area, purely because they were having temporary accommodation for homeless people and young people.
2: Yeah.
3: They got that stopped.
2: It's very interesting. It's just like, when you have the power to do something, you could do something good with it, and you don't.
3: What
2: do you expect from politics?
3: Look at the state politician who's actually in charge of that electorate. It's Tim Nicholls, our health minister, who can't even get illegal tobacco out. And one of the biggest illegal tobacco stores, probably in Queensland, and it's making amazing business, is right in the heart of his electorate.
2: It's good to know if I need some cheap smokes.
3: I know where you get your cheap smokes.
2: Joke.
3: Sandgate Road in Clayfield.
2: Oh, my goodness. Anyway,
3: Roaring trade.
2: So I guess they're, wanting to have this all ready for people to move in prior to the Olympics. About 13 towers? I don't know. Where are they going to get everyone who's going to build all this?
3: And considering it's on old industrial wasteland.
2: Very interesting.
3: Yeah.
2: Oh, we haven't said yet. If you want to join the conversation, the text line here is 0420 626 733. If you have any thoughts, let us know.
3: As B did, who agreed with you, it was a room of happiness at the Flangerpennies. It really was.
2: It was, yeah.
3: Mm. So, yes, all right. Well, the thing is, you've got to understand why, because a lot of the article about, well, what's coming out about this development is all around the fact that there's no affordable housing. At the end of the day, we've just got to expect that. I think we need to look into more about why this development's been approved. Is it to the benefit of the area? Is it going to solve the housing crisis by building 13 luxury towers?
2: Do you remember, like, Kangaroo... You know that road up on Kangaroo Point that where everyone goes and climbs down?
3: Yeah.
2: That I can't remember what it's called. But a lot of that used to be public housing there. Yeah. I don't know if it still is, but it's not like it was ever unprecedented for people who don't have as much money as you to have a nice view. Mm. Do you know, like, it's...
3: That's why the JW is built up there.
2: Mm.
3: With their archangel.
2: Anyway, watch that space, I guess.
3: Yeah, well, it will happen and it is going to go ahead. Once again, the concern is, as you heard on the Zedlines news today, the first article they mentioned, CFMEU offices here in Brisbane are being raided heavily by the police as we talk. Now, it doesn't matter what you think about the union. The union as itself actually did some really, really, really good things to keep that construction industry safe. Mm. Now that they've been fully under attack, it's not safe in the construction industry anymore. And I can tell you right now, buildings like this that are going to get rushed through and rushed built, as someone has told me in the construction industry, they are currently building way too fast. The buildings themselves. That means they're cutting corners and that things are going to be at fault.
2: I know
3: in
2: another
3: the
2: thing that we were going to touch on is that, how do you pronounce this? BAFLA? BAFLA?
3: Their
2: collapse. Yeah. But essentially, like looking into it, it's like, oh, you collapsed because you kind of allegedly did shoddy building and no one will insure you.
3: Yeah, that's right.
2: Yeah.
4: It was quite ridiculous reading that article about how they added all these new laws to try and keep like the quality of housing in check, like all these new regulations and stuff.
3: Mm.
4: And then they actually left the job of checking whether or not those regulations were being followed on housing to private companies.
3: Yep.
4: And developers could just bounce around until they found one that looked the other way enough for them to pass quality control. So now there's all these houses that apparently don't have doors.
3: And that's been happening for decades, I must admit.
2: Sorry, it's just so funny that it's like, it's not just like a bit shoddy. It's like, where are the doors?
3: Yeah. But the thing is that this is not, it's not, New South Wales is not alone in this.
2: No,
3: this happens
2: no.
3: in Queensland alone as well. They're all private certifiers. Half the time they don't even go on site to certify these. Now, in the past, it was QBCC or Brisbane City Council or the Lands Department were actually responsible. They would have to go on site, check the work, and these were ex-construction workers themselves, generally, so they knew what they were looking at and make sure that tick boxes, even, that needs to be fixed. That doesn't happen anymore. Hasn't happened in decades.
2: Mm.
3: And that's why all these buildings are quite shoddy.
4: Yeah.
3: Everything's a shortcut.
4: Just talking about the, I guess, like, cost-cutting measures, I remember hearing about how it's apparently pretty common practice, at least in, like, New South Wales construction, to weigh up the cost of actually getting in all the, like, PPE and, like, safety stuff, like netting, versus how much you might have to cost if somebody dies.
2: Mm.
4: And... yeah, they usually try and find whatever's cheapest, and that's usually not actually having much safety for the construction operators.
3: And then when they go to court, it's amazing how often these companies get off.
2: That's terrible.
3: And not get held responsible for the death of their workers, especially in Queensland. This has been a long-going issue, especially in the construction industry.
4: Mm.
3: Like what happened over in Ascot, around the racecourse, when they're building all the luxury high-rise around the racecourse.
2: Hmm.
3: Yeah, that was a concrete slab collapse.
2: 5 to 6 years, they're expecting to build those 13 towers, build a stadium, build... It's just very ambitious with everything happening.
3: Yeah, it is... Yeah. Adam, I don't think the JWs are up there, so I think they're Mormons. Oh, are they? Oh, well, they're all the same weirdos to me, Adam.
2: Diplomatic is us, Stephen.
3: Oh, yeah.
0: Isn't the Book of Mormon back in...
3: Brisbane? Yes, it is. If you want to see a very, very funny musical, I highly recommend it.
0: I've never seen it. Well, I can't find it online, so...
3: Might be sold out. Does sell out really quick.
4: I saw it a few years ago. I quite enjoyed it.
3: It was great, wasn't it? Yeah, I saw it then, too.
0: And should I see it?
3: Yeah, it's hilarious.
0: Cool.
2: If you
3: it's hilarious.
2: Can,
3: if you like the sense of humour of the gentleman from South Park, you're going to love that.
0: Yeah, it's the same people.
3: But the, and they use the very famous musical producer who did Frozen and all those tracks. He's well known. That Manuel, whatever his name is.
4: Manuel Miranda's on it.
3: Yeah, yeah, he did the music with them. Oh. He worked with them on the music on the Book of Mormon.
4: But that actually makes sense.
3: Yes, it does, doesn't it?
2: I'm showing my age, but like their very first thing before like South Park, I believe, was Cannibal the Musical, where they wrote their own songs.
0: I mean, the
2: amazing
0: South Park,
2: movie.
0: The South Park movie was a musical.
2: Yeah.
0: Which I loved.
2: We're a little off track.
0: Sorry.
3: All right, let's go and play a track. I've got to do a favour for Daria. She left a CD behind.
2: Oh, no.
3: A quick word from a sponsor. And this is another new track that came my way recently by a local Indigenous artist from Melbourne who was on a... Yeah, it was really lovely, lovely, lovely voice. It was released... earlier in August. The artist is Brianna Lee and the track is Can We Just Talk? Enjoy.
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0: Brianna Lee there with Can We Just Talk? Something we all love to do here is have a chat, have a yarn. You are listening to The Home Show on 4ZZZ 102.1 FM. If you are listening live right now, it is 7:37 a.m.
1: Yes.
0: Yes.
1: Yes, it is. Yes.
0: Yep. Yep.
1: I got your CD, Daria, just so you're aware. I think it's the right one. That's what came out of the machine anyway. All right. Very important topic that we need to discuss, and I think it is worthwhile. It's a report that's come out of from Adelaide University. It shows children who grow up in rental housing move every 2.3 years on average. Around 1 in 8 children who grow up in rentals have moved at least 10 times by age 14. The proportion of Australian children growing up in private rental housing jumped by 20% between 2001 and 2023. Why this is an issue is that consistency for schooling and education and services for children. And they found that this is affecting their development and it's causing long-term implications for their development.
0: Housing is like a determinant.
1: Physical health and mental well-being. Because, children do stress about, why are we moving again? You know, like...
0: Well, it's not just the process of moving. It's losing your support networks. It's like that upheaval from like an area that you're familiar with. Oh my gosh, there's so many different things there. And I think another important thing this report does mention too, besides from that, is that I think it was something like 7% of the people were choosing to rent, but like the rest were saying, like, no, we're not making this choice. We just can't afford a house deposit. Do you know? So it's very, very few people are choosing that.
1: That's right.
0: They do say some allowed for like, you know, oh, we're choosing it for flexibility. But most people are not wanting to be in that position, surprisingly.
1: I do love what they say. Those in social rentals fell 46% as the public housing sector stagnated. Well, it fell 46% because they haven't built any. So if you haven't got a house, they're the ones that are living in tents with their families.
0: Yeah. Look, if this is you at the moment or has been you, I'll say the text line again. You can contact us on 0420-626-733. Are you going through this right now? I think it's becoming more and more common.
1: Well, and yeah, it is becoming a lot common. And someone who has a fair bit of knowledge on this is our good friend Hayley.
2: Yeah, I was actually quite surprised to hear that like moving 10 times is the average before 14, because I've moved a lot, but I'm technically like slightly under that, or at least for that age.
0: Oh, you're below average.
2: Yeah, well, just because we actually did used to own our own house for a little bit back when I was living in the U.S. And then we fell into a bit of money troubles and had to sell it. But yeah, going into renting now, and even before then, like our family moved around like quite a lot, as well as like between different countries. Like I bounced from the U.S. to Brisbane, back to the U.S. to Brisbane again.
1: Yep.
2: And I can really attest to it, like kind of taking a toll on kids, because I think I really felt like I guess. The effects of just constantly losing like my friend groups, and even though like we live in an age where you can keep in contact with like Discord and stuff, I don't know. There's so many people that I'm not able to talk to anymore. And yeah, there's like this really interesting thing that I read, which is like for kids in scary situations or situations that. Like for a lot of kids, they have basically no control over like where they're living or any of the circumstances they're in. The idea of that, of having no control, is often really scary. And so, like kids can kind of like come up with magical thinking in their minds of like maybe there's something that I'm doing that's like making all of this wrong. I felt quite like a responsibility, I guess, like to not spend as much money to like try and make housing more affordable.
0: It was interesting. I think a lot of times people, as in adult people, forget that little people are people too.
2: Yeah.
0: And by human rights standards, like, they are too. And so the effect of not having that control over, like, what is happening within your life can be so uprooting.
2: Hmm.
0: Yeah.
2: There's another crazy thing I learned is that the U.S. is one of, I think, two countries or nations in the entire world that don't recognize children as their own people. They're classified as property over there, pretty much.
1: Still?
2: But nobody wants to talk about it.
1: Wow.
2: Yeah.
1: That's why Epstein got away with it, eh?
3: What's the other country?
2: I don't remember it off the top of my head, I'm afraid. I'll have to look it up in a bit.
1: Well, it does say that the research also showed that children growing up in rental housing were more likely to live in a household suffering financial stress or poor living conditions. Mm. They said roughly 18% of households with children in private rentals were late on housing payments, so rent, compared to about 7% of households with a mortgage, while around 10% of children in private rentals experienced overcrowding, which was more than twice the rate of children living in owner-occupied homes. But yeah, when things are tight, you're getting more and more people to live with you to make it affordable.
0: Mm.
1: Children's experiences were often ignored in the public discussion of mm-hmm. housing affordability, partly through a lack of data about their housing status, and better information could help foster the housing conditions that allowed children to thrive.
0: Mm-hmm.
1: Which goes back to what we've discussed time and time and time again on this show, that we should be looking at housing first models
0: mm-hmm.
1: for us all.
0: And housing as a human right.
1: Housing as a human right. Hence why people like the ACTU were pushing that we should have a minimum of 2-year rental leases.
0: Yes.
1: You know, especially for those who want them. Like absolute minimum. You know, I'd be more comfortable with 4 or 5 years, to be honest with you, because when you think schooling, 6 years.
0: Well, that's just it.
1: First school and second school's another 6, you know.
0: And I'm going to generalise here, because this is not everyone, but I think millennial upwards, so older millennials and older, take for granted stability. Like just how much more stability, again, that's not everyone, I'm not saying it's the curse everyone, the stability of having like a quote unquote childhood home, or like only moving if you're like, oh, we're excited, we're moving into a new place or something like that, where it is just so much more common now to be bouncing between rentals, and the stress of having to find a rental, the money involved in moving is huge, you know. If you're going to have to get a truck or get things cleaned, blah, blah, blah. There's just so much stress involved in that. And it's not just like, oh, there were stressed as children, they're fine now. I think those like emotional and psychological things flow on into your adulthood and like contribute then to also your physical and mental health.
1: Because it does, yeah.
2: It's incredibly taxing, yeah. I've moved, I think about, I've lived in like 18 different places now at this point.
1: Wow.
2: Yeah, I moved about 6 times in 3 years living in Sydney, just because I just kept having to find different places. A lot of the time it's because like the old owners want to like move back in or something like that. Yeah, I don't know. If you're in that, I'm so sorry. I hope you're able to find something where you can live in the same spot for more than a year.
1: Yeah, once again, it's that housing security thing that we keep talking about.
0: Interesting. I just saw this morning, which I will be attending, but the Queensland Human Rights Commission is having, it's in person and webinar, I think on the 23rd of September, talking about housing as a human right.
1: Good. That should be interesting.
0: Yeah, check out their website, I guess. I just saw that pop up this morning and I've registered for that to see what the discussion will be about.
1: On today, is it?
0: No, on the 23rd. So
1: 23rd.
0: Couple of weeks? What's today?
1: Today's
0: don't know.
1: The 9th. So,
0: under a couple. A little bit further away, yeah.
1: Okay, well, we'll keep an eye on that. Mm, oh, actually, it's a formal couple. That'll be Wednesday fortnight.
0: Interesting.
1: I'll keep an eye on that, because that would be very interesting, considering what they've managed to get through with the High Court over Moreton Bay. Unfortunately, I think that's what's been proven with Wylie Park now. It was a bit of a token gesture. They went, you've got somewhere to go now. Because you remember in all the Lord Mayor's conversation up there, oh, well, we created Wylie Park because we can't kick them out of parks anymore because we can't kick them out if they've got nowhere to go. But if you notice, they're still kicking everyone out of their parks now because they can say, go to Wiley Park.
0: Mm. Well, look, and now it's overcrowded. From my understanding, there's only 60 sites. It's not all of the sites. It's not hundreds. It's, my understanding is it's 60 they've set aside. But also in saying that, I know in the last few days I've seen some news come out about fights in the park, blah, blah, blah. You know, just the same old, you know, you can't just force everyone who are going through different challenges into one place that is essentially out in the public, right?
1: Sure. The
0: fights happen all the time in homes. In fact, most fights happen in homes. But then for it to be on display like that, again, not sure what actually happened, but it has been in the news and being like, oh, you know, it's ruining the area. Yeah. You know, the NIMBYs are coming out or whatever. So
1: it's the right-wing press as well, which is the majority of our commercial media. They jump on the bad wagon in a big way. The government are loving it because they didn't want Wiley Park to open at all, the state government. So they were very annoyed that the Lord Mayor did that with Moreton Bay.
0: It's difficult.
1: I was hoping
0: it's
1: it'd be for a good reason, but it's not.
0: On one hand, that's 60 more places someone can be. On the other hand, you know that putting people going through big challenges in one sort of spot is going to cause problems. Like,
2: it's a Band-Aid solution.
0: Yeah, so it's like, it's good, it's not good. Like, it needs to be supported. And there's other people talking about that quite a lot. I know Nourish Street is really
1: Nourish
0: involved.
1: Have been very big. Very big. Yeah. They're amazing people.
0: Amazing, yeah.
1: Doing an amazing job. Once again, though, it goes down to that article that Phoebe's mum pointed out to me, which it says, well, while the .orgs are doing it, the government's going to do nothing.
0: The tired.
1: Yeah, they are exhausted and they're getting less and less opportunity to get funded for what they do. Yeah, so other than donate money to the 4ZZZ, occasionally maybe look at a .org to it's helping people.
0: Or just like literally help people who are in your area. Do you know, if someone is sleeping rough, like, hey, can I buy you a meal? Or, hey, do you know this area? I can suggest some places of services. Don't look after your people in your area, and if everyone did that, we'd all be looked after.
2: Yeah, I think another thing is just like taking the time to maybe have a bit of a conversation. Like if you're walking past homeless people on the street, like just give them a bit of acknowledgement.
0: Say good morning. It actually really, mental health-wise, people getting ignored, you know.
1: Two very quick things.
0: Mm-hmm.
1: Big shout out to Ben from Salisbury. Thank you for your support to the station. You do a very good thing here today. He was wearing the light flash.
0: Oh, I missed the light.
1: Thanks, Ben. You're a legend.
2: Thank you, Ben.
0: Thanks, Ben.
1: And we better play a track.
0: Oh, yeah, probably.
1: Yes, yes, yes. A quick word from a sponsor. Then another beautiful, beautiful track, actually, from local Indigenous artist Grace Alexandra called Man Hating Mood.
0: Oh, yeah.
1: I thought of you.
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0: Oh. I love so many men, but they know it. Because if they step out of line...
1: Yeah, that's fair too. We've got to call the bad ones out. Mm. We've got to call the bad ones out. Mm-hmm.
0: I hear you have something good to be talking about.
1: Let's look at some positive things. Mm. As you know, I like it when people are looking at new ways of constructing materials for housing. Because the way we generally build is not very environmentally friendly at all. All right, generally, especially when we create concrete, steel, all these things. It's actually very heavy impact to the world environment in general.
2: Yeah.
0: So you found something a bit different.
1: Well, yeah, and they're a very interesting company. They're a London architecture firm studio called Group Work, who work with an engineer company called Webb Yates. And what they are really big on is looking at new and inventive ways. Now, one of our biggest issues, especially when you've got a government like the state government here, where we just want to build everything up and high and tall and big and have lots of it, make it luxury. Well, that's all well and good, but the actual global impact environmentally is massive. All that concrete, the steel and all that.
0: Yes, I believe, Hayley, we were just talking about... Gosh, what was it, the UN came out?
3: Yeah, so there's quite a lot of climate change news recently because the United Nations, it's very strange wording, they said they were taking a strategic retreat from the Paris Climate Agreement of trying to stay below 1.5 degrees of warming. We are, unfortunately, on track to exceed that, but...
0: They essentially said, like, oh, it's too late now.
3: Yeah, too bad. I think
1: it's been too bad for a while.
3: There's definitely like still things that we can do to like get back to that or like under or below it. It's just going to take a long time, and I think that whole fiasco just kind of really shows that it's not going to be them who actually helps us get there.
0: So definitely looking at different building supplies.
1: All right. So instead of concrete and steel, they're looking at using, and they have used, they've done this, they've built it, thousands of tons of volcanic rock to replace concrete and steel. Oh. Now, this is in it's called Petra Heights. It's a housing development in North London. the apartment building consists of three blocks ranging from 6 to 10 stories, all held by an exoskeleton of unreinforced stone.
0: See, when you told me that, I was like, oh, sounds dangerous. Then I took a second. I'm like, well, that's like how Stonehenge is built and it's like survived.
1: And it's still there.
0: Yeah.
1: Now,
2: it's wobbly.
1: It's how they've designed it. So it's designed so that as it goes up, it tapers inwards towards the top to relieve the weight on the actual ground.
4: Is the stone like... actually connected to each other?
1: No.
0: It's kind of like when you build a retaining wall and they just like locks in.
1: They've looked at it and the reason, and they've done a lot of study in this to make it the way they have to for the wind, so it, you know, can need to move where it has to, but these are solid. They reckon they could probably eventually get to around 18 stories consistently, where it'll be still quite sound. So it's a load-bearing exoskeleton, which is there for the stability of the structure. So they're not building... They still, unfortunately, have to have a concrete slab to build off. Right? So they do need that stability. But that's the only concrete that's used within it. The rest is all... stone.
3: It's a massive reduction,
1: And we're not talking manufactured stone. This is man-made, like not man-made, naturally occurring volcanic earth-made stones.
0: Earth made it.
2: My problem with this is that if there is an accident, it's just everyone's going to use that against it forever.
1: Well,
2: right.
1: These are pretty sound engineers that have been working on this. They are talking that they're hoping to get to 30 stories.
0: Oh, look, how tall are the pyramids? How tall are, there's lots of stuff being made out of stone, is what I'm saying.
1: But at the end of the day, we've got good people out there looking at ways to build.

0: that are going to be far better for all of us in the long term.
1: I guess you could say it's a rock solid idea.
0: Hey, I like that. I like that.
2: Oh, my God.
0: I like that. Hey, there you go.
2: It's that time.
0: It's that time. We're at the end of the show.
1: This is a bit of a badumtis with the music that's just come on.
0: Yeah. Thank you all. Thank you all for sitting in with us.
2: Yeah.
0: And thank you, listeners, as well, and those that texted in. Hey, you all have a lovely week.
2: And we'll see you next week.
0: See you.
3: Bye.
0: See you next week. Bye. Time to hand over to...

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1: Good morning, this is Angie and Ash with your 10am Zedlines.
2: In local news, an analysis by researchers at the University of Queensland has found that the coalition proposal to slash the federal tax on tobacco would not combat the illicit tobacco market. The analysis concluded that the fault of Australia's tobacco tax was that it had not been enforced properly, as supply chains of tobacco have not been tracked for compliance. The analysis concluded that the high taxes on cigarettes are still the world's most effective health policy, stating that since tobacco control programs were established in 2009, more than 79,000 Australian lives have been saved.
1: Yesterday, lecturers and tutors at the University of Queensland took part in an approved industrial action protest at the university's erosion of wages for half a day. UQ had a budget surplus of $500 million in the last 2 years, and yet $2 million of staff wages went unpaid for 16,400 casual staff. Underpayment ranged from less than a dollar for one individual to as much as $40,000 for one poor soul. This strike is a result of universities' over-reliance on casual workers. Many casual lecturers have been teaching courses consistently for years and should really be offered permanent positions at this point. Since the strike, the uni administration has offered a 12% wage rise over 4 years, which completely falls short of the inflation.
2: In national news, complaints have been made about the South Australian Electoral Commission, also known as the ECSA, after failing to follow up with polling officials who registered interest in working at the 2026 state election. It was revealed on Monday that the ECSA were trying to find staff to manage the polling booths on the morning of the state election day, while other sources showed staff in tears the day before due to disorganisation. Many individuals reached out to news companies, including retired Australian Defence Force member Crispin Boxhall, who had worked in previous elections. He was one of many disappointed applicants, stating, quote, "They hadn't even come back and said, 'Hang on a minute, we're having problems here,' or 'You're not needed.' It just went silent."
1: Just 5 months after the event was cancelled, the former site of Byron Bay's Blues Fest is on the market and open to expressions of interest. The site is 118 hectares, comprising of six separate titles, and still contains its commercial infrastructure and entertainment facilities, including on-site sewerage and irrigation systems. Upon the cancellation earlier this year, event organisers stated, quote, "Rising production, logistics, insurance and touring costs, together with a more challenging environment for major live events, mean it's not possible to deliver the festival to the standard audiences artists and partners expect. Festival goers remain disappointed with the changes and raise questions about what will become the property that holds some of their favourite memories."
2: In international news, Hungary has ordered 10 members of Russia's diplomatic mission in Budapest to leave the country over activities deemed unacceptable. This signals a shift away from Hungary's previous administration's warm relations with Russia previously. The Russian ambassador, Anita Orban, has informed that, quote, "According to the assessment of the Hungarian authorities, the acts committed by the Russian diplomats are unacceptable under the Vienna Convention." The expulsions came months after Hungary's Prime Minister Peter Magyar was sworn in on a promise to tackle corruption and dismantle the power structures left behind by his predecessor, Viktor Orban. European leaders have previously and repeatedly accused Moscow of conducting varying hybrid warfare campaigns against their countries. A surplus of allegations have included sabotage, election interference, and attempted attacks.
1: For your weather